Labour in front. And then today, very awkwardly for reform, because Zia Yusuf was boasting about this YouGov poll, there's another poll by JL Partners that has Labour on 27% and reform on 25%. So Labour actually have a 2% lead. That's not significant. And of course, there's all to play for, whether there's a snap election.

0: Miles Miliband. Britain's greenest cabinet minister is burning the jet fuel as he meets the Trump administration today. What could possibly go wrong?
1: I think this trade deal is a really dangerous Trojan horse for which we seem to be locking ourselves in America in Donald Trump's boot.
0: MAGA mutiny. Trump's immigration chief is under fire from the MAGA movement. Has the White House gone soft on deportations?
2: He came over and he got temporary protective status. In his name itself, it says temporary. That doesn't mean you can't go for a family visa.
0: The political Prince Oscar-winning Kate Blanchett has hailed Prince William as an extraordinary climate leader. But is that really the role of the future monarch?
3: The climate debate and the environmental debate was getting very negative, very doom and gloom. And I wanted to inspire that hope and optimism.
0: Yes, reminds us of his father. Jaws in Jersey, a 12-foot shark forced swimmers out of the sea in the English Channel. One of America's top experts will reveal why. I'm Nana Aquir, and this is The Late Show Live.

0: held back for so long. Just seem a bit odd.
1: Yeah, we'll find out, I guess.
2: Mm-hmm. Maybe just trying to understand, you know, whether there's a wider network at play, etc. here.
0: All right. Well, listen, I've got to say a huge thank you to my brilliant panel, Niall Gardner, Laurie Watkins, Tom Persclub, and also Paul Cox. So I've suddenly forgot who you were. How could I possibly forget? And as ever, a huge thank you to you for your company. This has been The Late Show Live. I'm Nana Aquare. I'll be back here tomorrow midnight in the UK, 7 p.m. Eastern. But don't forget as well, you can catch up on our YouTube channel. 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You can catch up with all the programmes on this channel at your leisure. Well, it's been a pleasure as ever. I'm not back tomorrow, but I'm back on Saturday and Sunday at 3 o'clock UK time. Be there or be square. Enjoy.
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0: Burnham's letting killers walk free while he jets off on holiday. Next.
1: Good evening. It's just gone 9 o'clock. These are your headlines. Andy Burnham is facing more backlash over his early release scheme from his own MPs, as domestic abusers are set to be freed from prison ahead of time. It comes after the Prime Minister announced that prisoners convicted of rape, grooming and serious child sex offences will be excluded from the early release scheme in England and Wales. But those given custodial sentences for domestic abuse will remain eligible to be freed halfway through their sentence. Female backbenchers have warned that the nature of the crime and lack of rehabilitation in prisons mean the domestic abusers pose a higher risk to victims upon release. Labour MP Sarah Champion has written to Mr Burnham, warning him that victims across the country remain in a state of fear and limbo without domestic abusers being exempted. Ukraine has accused Russia of committing a war crime after a video was released showing a Russian drone chasing a Ukrainian street vendor in what's been dubbed as a human safari attack. The footage released by Ukrainian police shows the drone pursuing a man around a van being used as a street stand before exploding as he dives for cover behind the vehicle. Police said the man in his 50s survived but suffered shock and shrapnel injuries. There have been previous reports of Russia using remotely operated drones against civilians to terrify residents on the frontline areas in Ukraine. The so-called mega dinghy that capsized in the English Channel this morning after its engine caught fire has been confirmed as the largest small boat to attempt to cross from France. French authorities confirmed 173 people were rescued and taken to Boulogne-sur-Mer to receive medical care there. This makes it the largest single vessel to attempt to cross the channel carrying migrants. Multiple migrants have suffered the effects of hypothermia, but at this stage there are no reports of any serious injuries. Doctors' surgeries should consider closing or clocking off early during heat waves, according to medical leaders. The Royal College of GPs has drawn up advice suggesting that working when temperatures reach 30 degrees could induce heat stress, reduce productivity and increase the likelihood of errors. It comes as the fifth heat wave of the year is forecast for parts of southern England later this week. Princess Eugenie has given birth to a baby girl, Buckingham Palace has confirmed in the last few hours. The 36-year-old princess gave birth to her third child yesterday at a hospital in Lisbon in Portugal. The baby weighed 6 pounds and 9 ounces. The King and Queen say they're delighted with the news. Those are the latest GB News headlines. Now it's back to Patrick.
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0: Good evening. Andy Burnham is letting killers loose while he jets off on holiday. I think he's just trying to gaslight the country over the whole prisoner early release scheme. About 2 weeks ago, it emerged that two of PC Andrew Harper's killers were going to be released early from prison, and it caused outrage. Everyone was up in arms on the front page of loads of different newspapers. How can you let these people out? It's an absolute disgrace. It's an affront, really, isn't it, to British justice? So up pops Andy Burnham in his first few days as Prime Minister, and he says this.
3: I feel that for the family it's an appalling crime that was committed. The main perpetrator will not be subject to any early release.
0: Yeah, now listen very closely to what he said there, because there were actually three people who were found guilty of the killing of PC Harper, and two of them were set to be released. Now, he made that comment there, and then he paused the early release scheme, so we need to grip it. Listen closely for Andy Burnham, because he always says that, I need to grip this, without telling you exactly what he intends to do. Now, it made it seem, didn't it, like, well, actually, OK, if you're pausing it, then you're probably not going to let any of the killers out. But no! When you really listen back to that, he just said one of them won't be let out, we'll kind of see about the others. And then today, it emerged that that is exactly what's happening. Two of PC Harper's killers can still be released. And I think Burnham knew that all along, actually, didn't he? They've shown absolutely no remorse. Here they are after they were found guilty. They were just smirking away, laughing, joking, pulling faces for the camera, all of that stuff. No remorse whatsoever. Now, Burnham knew that this announcement was coming, didn't he? So what did he do? Well, he's gone on holiday. It's Air Miles Andy, isn't it? He released a statement just saying, oh, gosh, so awful. So awful. Britain's prison crisis. It's got its roots in a failure to add sufficient new places. Absolutely. Oh, I don't want to be letting these guys out. Just, gosh, you know, we better let these killers out. Otherwise, other killers won't go to prison. They need the prison space, though, in reality, in my view, just in case a middle-aged woman tweets something fruity after a couple of glasses of wine, don't they? We've got to have the prison places for that. He managed to get Number 10 North up and running and very much secure within a few days. Just shows you what his priorities really are. That, doesn't it? That and, of course, going on holiday. The one saving grace in all of this, though, is that rapists and child sex offenders will now not be released early. But tonight, I can exclusively reveal that it is far too little, far too late. Yes, I can now reveal that four leaders of child sex grooming gangs who were jailed for a combined 45 years are now back on Britain's streets after only serving a fraction of their sentences in custody. The convicted rapists and abusers targeted vulnerable girls as young as 12 in grooming gang cases across Manchester, Oxford, Rotherham and Gateshead. They include Romanian national Parisian Kalin, who was jailed for 13 years in 2019 after repeatedly raping a 12-year-old girl before facilitating other men's access to her. He raped the child in bushes after she met members of the gang in Longsight around the Manchester area and later took her to a brothel house in Levenshulme. The girl, who was in care at the time, was moved away from Manchester by authorities after they recognised that she was at risk of sexual exploitation. But when she returned to the city aged 14, Callan encountered her again and ordered her into his car and raped her again. He was convicted of four counts of raping a child under the age of 13, raping a second victim aged 14, arranging the commission of a child

0: people that is about to have, roughly speaking, 1,200 illegal migrant men in what is going to be an open-air military barracks where they can roam out. Again, surely something like that would be a lot easier to render secure for low-level prisoners. You could even do things like move some women out of Stile Women's Prison, which is, I think, the largest women's prison in the country, put them somewhere like that, by and large, a lot less likely to go on and reoffend and cause serious crime, and move a lot of male criminals into somewhere like Stile Prison. I mean, Nick Timothy is saying at the moment, and he is, of course, in the kind of Justice Department with the Tories, saying that actually what you can do is rent prison cells overseas in places like Sweden. It doesn't look like Labour have thought of that.
1: The thing, I mean, you're demonstrating now, Patrick, there are things you can do if you have the imagination to do it. Where there is a will, there is... I'm not making a joke about this will. No. Where there is a will, there is a way. When the government think that there is a political emergency, when it's an emergency in their minds, something like COVID, they are able to act. But when it comes to the safety of the British public, whether it's because of the migrant crisis, whether it's because of, you know, asylum seekers roaming around particular towns, or whether it's releasing people from prisons into the public and putting public safety at risk, I think they don't see that as the emergency it is, because the elephant in the room here is not just that these people are being released out onto our streets, it's that the probation system doesn't work properly, that they lose prisoners, they can't keep track of people.
0: Yeah.
1: And all of those things could be fixed if there was a political will to do it, but there just isn't.
0: All right, OK, well, there we go. If these two cop killers actually get free now, it will be absolutely mental. There is, of all the things that Andy Burnham just has to do, specifically in this case, is just keep those two behind bars. I said, let's see what happens. But anyway, a government spokesperson has said all of these offenders, this is in relation to the various different grooming gang ringleaders that I highlighted earlier, all of these offenders served their full custodial sentence. The grooming gang scandal was one of Britain's darkest moments. That's why we launched an independent inquiry and have driven child sex offence convictions to record levels. Sex offenders released on licence are supervised by the probation service and are subject to strict licence conditions to protect the public. They can be recalled to prison immediately if they breach those conditions. Anyway, and Justice Secretary Alex Norris has said, the Prime Minister and I have reviewed these reforms, listened to the concerns and gone further to protect victims. These are decisions no minister would ever want to take, but it is right these sickening crimes are excluded from these reforms. Victims will also have access to better support and reassurance that offenders leaving prison face tougher supervision and punishment. OK, all right. Well, look, we've got a lot to get through tonight. I do, however, need to tell you about the latest Great British giveaway, and here to do that is Hayley Sparks.
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4: 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UK only. Entrance must be 18 or over. Lines close at 4 p.m. on the 21st of August. This is a network giveaway. Entries will be pooled. Please check the closing time if listening or watching on demand. Good luck.
0: Coming up, a Cambridge professor is at the centre of a plagiarism row, but before that... Darling,
5: hold my hand. Nothing beats a Jet 2 holiday.
0: Where is Andy Burnham? And is it right that he's jetted off on a holiday after just 15 days in the job? That's next.
6: I've been in Westminster for a long time, but I know that though power may be here, its effect on people's lives is across the whole of the country.

0: We may be where rules are made, but it's where they're implemented that matters. Join me, Jacob Rees-Mogg, for forthright and frank discussion on where Britain has come from, where it's going, and where it will end up. That's State of the Nation, Monday to Thursday, 8 to 9 o'clock. Vox Populi, Vox Dei.
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21: Welcome back to Patrick Christie's Tonight. Is it right that Andy Burnham's already gone on holiday? It's time for the head-to-head. Well, nice work if you can get it, isn't it? Just 15 days into the job and Prime Minister Andy Burnham has apparently jetted off on a family holiday. Yes, you heard that right. It's Air Miles Andy, isn't it? His paradise retreat comes after a whirlwind of sort of policy announcements and a fresh wave of small boat crossings. But fear not, Number 10, one of them, insists that it's business as usual, saying that he'll stay in constant contact with officials and continue conducting meetings whilst he's away. As now I'm asking, is it right that Andy Burnham has gone on holiday after just 2 weeks in the job? Going ahead on this now is broadcaster and psychotherapist Lucy Beresford and former Solicitor General Robert Cawes. Thank you very, very much. Robert, hold on, I'll start with you. Do you think it's all right that he's just jetted off?
22: No, I don't. I think it's an extraordinary decision, to be honest with you. And I say that for two reasons. The first of those is that when you start in government office, even at the lowest end, it's an absolute tsunami of information coming at you. And you have to work every hour that God sends to get on top of the issues and then to figure out what it is you're going to do about them. It is extraordinary to think that the PM is on top of those issues at this point, particularly given where the country is, particularly given the incredible issues that are faced this summer. And he most certainly doesn't know what he's going to be doing about them. And we know that from the very vibes heavy, but detail light announcements we've had from him so far. But it also calls into question something about his judgment, because it's precisely that point that everyone would say about Burnham. Yeah, he's a great communicator. He comes across much better than Keir Starmer did. He's very vibes friendly. But what exactly is he going to do about the issues that the country faces? Nothing about what he's doing here is going to dispel any of those concerns.
21: All right. Well, Lucy, go on, I'll throw it over to you. Do you think it's all right that he's gone away?
12: Yes, I do. I think it's very important for three reasons. The first is that
2: being a performer at an elite level, whether that's a prime minister, an MP, mayor of Manchester, all of these jobs that he's had in the past couple of years, is a very cognitively intense role. And burnout is a very real possibility. Now, one can argue that he can't possibly be burnt out of being prime minister in the last 2 weeks, but that would assume this was someone that we had plucked from the dole. And we haven't. This is a man who has been working hard for many years. I think the second thing is that it's very important overall to model real life for people. And most people would want to have some form of a break and they would want to recharge their batteries. You can't pour from an empty jug. And the idea that you somehow just keep going until you burn out, well, that's what happened in the 80s. That's what happened in the 90s. We don't have a work-life situation like that any longer. And I think it's realistic to recognise that in taking a break, you are actually giving yourself a different perspective. You don't have that tunnel vision that can afflict quite a lot of people in Westminster. You get out there, you experience shortages, queues at Alton Towers, flight delays, whatever it is that your voters are actually going through, you yourself might have a flavour of that. And I think the third thing is really important. This idea that somehow prime ministers and people who accept that role are invincible. Polling suggests there is a sizable chunk of voters who genuinely think that prime ministers should never take any time off, that somehow they're too important and they should never be seen to have any downtime or any relaxation time. But if you want someone to take cognitively serious decisions on behalf of the nation, you want to have someone who is energised, who's mentally alert and who has got the bandwidth to deal with everything that's going on. And let's be clear, he's not going to be camping in isolation. He's not going to be uncontactable. The way of being a modern prime minister is that you are contactable on every single day. So if there is a crisis, you can bet that he will return. Right. But those three other pillars are really important, and it's very important that he models
21: that. Well, Robert, come back to that then. We don't want burnout Burnham, do we?
22: Yeah, I mean, that's a fair point in principle. I don't disagree with what Lucy's saying in principle. And I've served in high government office. I understand the pressures that there are, and you do need a break. The question is now. And the point I'm making is when he's been prime minister for 2 weeks, he can't possibly be at that stage. And being a mayor of any, even of a great city like Manchester, is nothing like the pressure that you get at the top of government. So I'm certainly not saying no one should ever take a break. I'm not saying no prime minister should ever have a holiday. But the suggestion that he should be doing it now, when he hasn't fleshed out his programme for government, when the country is crying out for direction, is frankly incredible. And the other point I just want to make is that, you know, being prime minister is not a normal job. That has to be understood by everybody who wants to do it. And if Andy Burnham's gone into being prime minister thinking that it is a normal job and he can behave in a normal way, then he's going to be hit very hard by what's coming.
21: Lucy, there are things. I mean, look, I'm trying to make myself sound like a martyr here or anything, because we subsequently went on a very nice holiday after this. However, when Rishi Sunak decided to stand out in the driving rain and call a general election, he rather annoyingly called it whilst I was supposed to be on honeymoon. And my wife and I, who both work here, cancelled our honeymoon because we thought it wasn't really right that we would be away as journalists who have the privilege to do TV shows at such a significant moment in British history should be in Tuscany. Basically, instead, we should probably be in Paddington. And so we did that. We cancelled our honeymoon. You know, Andy Burnham is the prime minister. He's just become the prime minister. Should he not have just cancelled his holiday? His wife and kids can go, get to grips with the country for a little bit longer, and then go away again in a few months' time.
2: No, because I think, unfortunately, there is no good time to go away on holiday. There will always be things that a prime minister has to deal with, whether those are domestic or international affairs. But if you have a family and if you have children and your children are on holiday during a school holiday period, that is going to be the most logical time for you to go away. And not because of anything to do with cost, but just to do with if you want to be a rounded, fully fledged human being in the role of the Prime Minister, your family are going to be really important part of that. And I admire your dedication to your role. And I think 2024 was a very weird summer for a lot of people.
21: It was.
2: Now, at the very beginning of his parliamentary term, when it is, let's be clear, on recess, that doesn't always happen with either a transition of a leader or a general election. That actually this is almost the only time, and I

0: is the top of the world, I would vote not to make an appointment.
1: Yes.
0: It's
1: Yeah.
0: always open to a committee to do
1: Well,
0: that.
1: yes, exactly. But they get caught up in it, though, don't they, really? And it is interesting as well, a couple of developments, that a couple of people have now withdrawn their names from a signatory supporting him. And the other aspects have been quite a concerning development this evening, which is that police actually investigated some individuals who questioned Professor Jason Ardern's credentials, specifically treating their professional inquiries, one was a journalist, by the way, as a potential criminal harassment. And here you go. So we've got the thing where someone has potentially only got a job because of their race, and then they are now claiming that any criticism is both criminal or racist, which
0: Well, certainly
1: is ridiculous.
0: calling the police on journalists who ask you awkward questions is absolutely unforgivable. I think that's a bit of a side issue, but I'd certainly condemn it absolutely straight up and down. But I think the real question is how Cambridge comes out of this. And at present, it's got a sort of ostrich egg on its face.
1: Well, I'm inclined to agree, actually. I'm inclined to agree. And again, it's a very sad decline of a British institution. But Professor Andrew Tettenbaum, thank you so, so much. Legal academic and writer. Great to have your views. So GB News has contacted Professor Ardern for comment. We're yet to hear back, but he has previously told the Times newspaper, there has been, since I arrived at Cambridge, a very well orchestrated and coordinated campaign to unseat me from my position. The motive is racially motivated. I think there's a reason why it's me, and I do think that reason is aligned to ableism and racism. The Times interview also said that he argued that he lacked adequate supervision during his PhD because of his autism and learning difficulties. He said he was accountable for his mistakes, but what I am not is a liar. Coming up on the show, well, this is a big story for you. So the children in an area where there is going to be a military barracks full of illegal young men have hit back, actually. It's powerful stuff. I'll show you that in a sec.
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1: Welcome back. So a new report into the NHS has caused quite a stir, actually, amid accusations of a surge in racist abuse from patients. The research from the Society of Radiographers claims that patients have reportedly refused to be treated by black and Asian staff, as well as reports of racial slurs and abusive language. But what is really going on here? I'm joined now by an NHS doctor, Dr. Basha Mukherjee. Thank you very much for joining us. What is happening here? Is it as straightforward as some people are going into the NHS and saying, I will only be treated by a white person?
5: I will put my hands up and say that I personally, having been a person of colour, not personally faced any racism myself from patients. However, I think there is some systemic issues where a lot of patients come in feeling very entitled that they get to choose who treats them. And I feel that it comes from the fact that the NHS remains free. And I do believe that a deterrent needs to be put in place where they do see the value of the treatment that they're being offered. And they can really only appreciate that if they had to pay for it, or at least some amount of or some portion of it. Mm-hmm. And actually, we still don't really have solidarity from trusts and hospitals and boards to support staff. It is so much. There is so much of red tape to actually ban an abusive patient that some people don't even bother with it. I mean, there's part of this, some trusts are saying that they don't have to, staff don't have to offer non-urgent care to these patients. I don't think patients who are, or anybody who is abusive, aggressive, should be given urgent care. That's my opinion, personally.
1: Wow, okay, all right. The only thing I would say about this, and look, I hope it's really clear that any just kind of out-and-out racism is obviously wrong. It doesn't matter how much pain you're in or anything like that. You know, there's no excuse for anything. There are stories, though, and I actually have personally experienced this myself, where you are in the NHS and you are confronted by someone who actually doesn't really speak English that well. And that is a problem, especially for older patients who might already have hearing difficulties. I mean, there's a story today of an Egyptian surgeon who's been struck off after wrongly connecting someone's organs, you know. So I do wonder, that's not racism, is it? Calling that stuff out. And I wonder if that's being kind of wrapped up in this a bit.
5: See, I do agree that there's very much grey shades here. I do want to say that across the board, aggression towards frontline staff has increased massively. And I understand why, because patients are angry. They're having to wait 12 hours at A&Es and waiting lists are so, so long. They can't access healthcare. And with no access to the decision makers, let's say, the easiest targets are the frontline staff. However, there is the grey areas where truly patients who are hard of hearing, they're having to do remote assessments, etc., mental health assessments even, and sometimes they genuinely cannot communicate with the person on the other side. And I feel for those people, because that is not fair. No. And I do think there needs to be a certain standard of English and standard of communication that needs to be met before patient, you know, but people are, staff are, you know, employed.
1: Absolutely. Look, Basha, I really appreciate you coming. I'm sorry it was a bit short and sweet, but we've got to move on, I'm afraid. Basha Mukherjee, the NHS doctor. Look, in response, NHS England said that race abuse towards staff is completely unacceptable. And coming up, I've got a very powerful campaign for you about the asylum seeker barriers. You're going to want to see this.
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10: Hello again. Very good evening to you. I'm here from the Met Office with your GB News weather update. Now, as we look to tomorrow, it is going to be a cooler, less humid day than today in the southeast. But further north, there are big similarities with today, really. We're still heavily under the influence of low pressure and its associated frontal system. Now, the more persistent rain we've seen across parts of Scotland today, that is going to start to clear away towards the north through the rest of this evening and overnight, but lingering across far northern parts of Scotland. And then elsewhere, yes, there will be some showery outbreaks of rain, but especially towards the east, a lot of dry, clear weather to come overnight. It is going to be a warm night, temperatures widely holding up in the mid to high teens, especially in the more built-up areas. First thing tomorrow, a wet start across the far north of Scotland then, and that rain is going to edge further south and eastwards through the day, but central southern parts of Scotland actually having a largely dry start, not totally dry, there will be some rain around. Across western parts of Northern Ireland, pretty wet first thing here, and that rain also pushing further south eastwards through the day. And then for England and Wales, some outbreaks of rain, mainly towards the west, central eastern parts starting the day largely dry, and there will be some sunshine around. We're going to see more sunshine building across parts of the southeast, and particularly through into tomorrow afternoon. Cloudier further north and west, further rain to come. Worth bearing in mind, across some parts of Scotland, the rain could turn quite heavy and thundery, particularly across central and eastern areas. It is going to be a blustery, breezy day for many of us. Strongest winds across parts of northern England and Northern Ireland, and temperatures down, especially in the southeast, to today. On to Thursday, and there will be some showery rain, not a huge amount. It's not looking as heavy, not as thundery as some of the downpours that we've seen across some northern areas through today. And in the south, it's staying dry. And actually here, it's going to stay dry through the rest of the week and into the weekend, with temperatures a bit lower than they have been recently, but perhaps picking up again by Saturday.
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0: Yeah? Are you allowed to... You're breaking the law, my friend. 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
2: There we go, the chopper's arrived. 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
14: Okay, well, welcome back. We're used to reporting on some strange goings-on in the English Channel, but, well, what about this? Well, yes, a huge shark was spotted in the English Channel today, forcing lifeguards to urgently rush to get swimmers out of the water. The shark is estimated to be up to 12 feet long, was first noted by a lifeguard who was paddling on a rescue board at the St. Ewan's Bay in Jersey. Now, it does remind me a little bit of this classic LBC phone-in call.
15: Yeah, I would. Yes, I would.
16: You would throw children back on a beach in Calais?
15: If they've come here, Nick, and they've got no paperwork, no passport.
16: Children.
15: No wonder it's taking eight.
16: No,
15: I would,
16: no.
15: Yeah.
16: Children.
15: Nick, I would even put great white sharks in the channel if I had.
16: And I think that's probably about it. That's a yellow, I think.
14: That's a yellow. But look, there was some fear, seriously, today, that we've now got great white sharks in the channel. Joining us now is marine biologist, conservationist and broadcaster Tom the Blowfish Herd. Tom, thank you very, very much. So was it a great white shark?
17: I think from what I've read, this probably wasn't a great white shark. It's more likely to be one of the other species that we have. A poor beagle, makos, maybe even a blue shark. As I say, I wasn't there, so I couldn't tell you face to face. But considering the reports are coming through, it just seems like one of our more resident species.
14: Okay, all right. How dangerous are they?
17: They're not really. I mean, you're talking about at best sharks have 10 fatalities a year. Whereas 9 people die a day sneezing while driving their car, and that's just in America, and people aren't terrified of sneezing. So it's just a media thing. It's just a Hollywood thing. We don't need to be worried about sharks.
14: Okay, well, that is a relief. It says here that new research shows that great white sharks are moving further north than ever before. So, obviously, this probably slash almost definitely was not, in fact, a great white shark. But there does appear to be some kind of migration further north, doesn't there?
17: Yeah, I mean, as far as myself and many other marine biologists are concerned, great whites would always have been able to access the waters around the UK.

0: They have the biology, they have the metabolism. It's not a problem for them. It's just not one of their main points. Now, as climate change accelerates and continues, and we start seeing the Earth getting warmer and warmer, those ocean zones where species have previously lived are going to get pushed further towards the poles. And as great whites usually prefer to be in the sort of temperate to subtropical, that's going to move further and further north. So we'll start seeing their range expand as their range around the center of the globe starts to diminish.
1: You probably just heard there was a clip there. It's going back a few years. That was quite an iconic clip from LBC and Nick Ferrari there giving the man a yellow after he suggested that the great white sharks might actually be a deterrent to what we're seeing in the channel. I'm assuming you would actually like to dispel that myth. We've had a few failed policies in the English Channel over the years. This, I'm assuming, would be another one. I'm assuming you don't think that great whites would automatically go for a dinghy even if they were there.
0: A great white shark would never, ever bother trying to bite a dinghy unless that dinghy just happened to be a seal. And dinghies aren't seals. So I think people are going to be pretty safe there, and good luck with the crossing.
1: So it would, yes, it would not be, it would not, of all the different policies, which over the years have, by the way, included things like a giant wave machine, the great whites would, you can chalk that up on the list of things that would not work. So thank you very much, Tom. It's incredible to have you. Oh, by the way, sorry, Tom, final question. If it turns out that we do have great white sharks in the channel, will you happily go swimming with them?
0: Yeah, absolutely. 1,000%. Sign me up.
1: I just love this. I just love this. You're one of those marine biologists who is perfectly willing to do something that I think is absolutely insane. I knew you'd say that. Marine biologist, conservationist and broadcaster Tom the Blowfish Herd. Well done, mate. Thank you very, very much. Right, OK. Well, look, that's put that one to bed, hasn't it? Time now, though, for the Great British Giveaway. Here's how you can be in it to win it.
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4: 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UK only. Entrance must be 18 or over. Lines close at 4 p.m. on the 21st of August. This is a network giveaway. Entries will be pooled. Please check the closing time if listening or watching on demand. Good luck.
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8: The heat is building and intensifying across central and eastern parts of Europe through the next few days. Fine for many parts of Europe, but the risk of thunderstorms for the Alps and a few scattered elsewhere in many parts. I think for the Canary Islands, mostly dry with sunny spells and feeling hot here. One or two showers and thunderstorms for northern and eastern parts of Spain, otherwise hot sunshine. But the temperatures across Italy into Croatia, more especially into Hungary and Bulgaria, really quite high for the time of year, up into the high 30s.
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9: I've been in Westminster for a long time, but I know that though power may be here, its effect on people's lives is across the whole of the country. 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
1: Welcome back to Patrick Christie's Now. All of tomorrow's newspaper front pages for you now. The Metro, jailed just last year, but my son's killer already set for freedom. We're going to be seeing a heck of a lot of this now, of people whose children's killers or partner's killers or whatever are being allowed out in the coming days and weeks. The Guardian, oil giants make $90 billion from the price surge as climate crisis engulfs Europe. The Daily Express, how many more lives will you risk by doing nothing? And this is a story in relation to the migrant boat that set on fire and then sunk in the Channel today, picked up or helped out at least by Border Force and then returned to France, which just show it can be done, doesn't it? But the iPaper, private firms may face a ban on profiteering to make care homes cheaper. And check this out from The Sun. It looks like Andy Burnham is only been in the job for 15 days before swanning off on holiday. He's lost the police. Quite a remarkable story, this. Andy Burnham is facing being taken to court by furious police officers for failing to halt the early release of two of Hero PC Andrew Harper's killers. A police federation chief has revealed that they are poised to take legal action unless Andy Burnham reverses the decision. Let's just settle on that for a second, I think, actually. That is quite remarkable, isn't it? If police officers actually take the Prime Minister to court within a month of him walking into Downing Street.
33: Well, the Burnham bounce has gone flat quite quickly, hasn't it? I mean, this would be a real serious puncture in the wheels of Andy Burnham's government, wouldn't it? I'm interested to know on what legal grounds they would be able to challenge it if they say that they would take... Are they saying they would take him to court personally? Or presumably they're going to challenge the entire decision to release these...
1: I think it might be about those two, yeah, specifically about those two, so that it's an insult to Andrew's family, friends and colleagues. What do you make of it?
34: I just wonder if this is coppers at the end of their tether. Lefty politicians have destroyed the reputation of their profession by all of this DEI stuff, which we then saw in devastating detail with Henry Novak. People now are going, the police are ideologically corrupted. And I imagine there are still so many good police officers out there who are going, you know what, we are trying to do our best. And then you see murderers being released and they're going, you know what, we're not going to cop politicians giving us more rubbish that we have to deal with. It's not fair. I wonder whether that plays a role in this.
1: I think, actually, I just seriously feel if you ignore the segment we did about the great white shark that doesn't exist in the English Channel, it's been really quite a remarkable couple of segments here where you've got, we don't need to go over the old whether or not the kid should have been doing the videos thing, but you've got families there who are so at the end of their tether that they've thought, actually, we're going to do videos with our children to try and hammer home the point about the illegal migrant situation, feeling utterly helpless. Now you've got police officers taking a new prime minister, potentially, to court, again, at the end of their tether, having seen firearms officers up for a murder charge after shooting a gangland trigger man, after, you know, having seen an officer have a spine stoved in by an activist with a sledgehammer, and people saying that they shouldn't have even been jailed for that. And now the killers of a police officer who's out there doing his job, who just recently married his childhood sweetheart, being released early. Where the heck are we as a country here? I mean, this is just mental, isn't it?
0: I mean, it's not quite clear what legal grounds this would be, and obviously they're not taking Andy Burnham to court. They'd be presumably taking the government to court or the Department of Justice or something, and they would be doing that, I imagine, as members of the public rather than their capacity as police officers.
1: The Police Federation.
0: I don't know what capacity they could actually do that to affect the sentencing that somebody gets.
33: It sounds as if it's the Police Federation that are planning to do this.
0: How would they... What grounds or what right would they have to determine when somebody is released?
1: Well, that's for their lawyers to decide, isn't it?
0: It seems... I mean, I understand why they'd be angry, but I'm not sure, it's very unclear, what claim they have as police officers to that.
1: I mean, either way, it's an embarrassment for Burnham. I mean, OK, even if the thing... You know, it's then Andy Burnham slash, yeah, the government or the government department has to defend a legal case against the Police Federation within a month of being in office.
33: Well, you've put your... sort of hit the nail on the head exactly, Patrick, that it's another sign of the way that our society seems to be completely fracturing. We've got institutions that are sort of turning on the government here, the police turning against the government. People are worried about what they feel, rightly, I think, is, existential turmoil heading our way. Yeah. It feels as if the country is on a precipice. Given the seriousness of the government saying, look, we just need to release these prisoners or the prison system will collapse. We need to let these dangerous people out on our streets. And this particular murder was absolutely horrific. I mean, this police officer was dragged by his feet behind a car for miles. I think that the horror of that, we keep having these things, whether it's Henry Novak or even what we saw in Belfast, these sort of microcosms of this sense of horror that people feel. And I wonder, I think you're right, Patrick, I wonder whether or not these police officers are just simply fed up.
0: But, well, hang on. Since when was unelected activists engaging in lawfare in order to change a decision of a court or a government a good thing? I don't think it is. It's for the justice system to do that. These Police Federation officers or organisation have...
1: If the lack of democracy is your problem, I think you're pointing it in the wrong direction here, because 0.03% of the population voted for Andy Burnham.
0: Well, that's a farcical comment, because that's how any MP gets into Parliament.
33: Well, also...
0: That's not how parliamentary democracy... But can I just point out that we have the lowest violent crime on record and homicides in London are all-time low.
33: I look forward to Benjamin attacking the left-wing human rights lawyers in future, then.
1: Yes.
34: The only thing I would add to this is... It's that feeling of helplessness, which is actually much more scary than a feeling of anger. And I think that feeling of helplessness is getting worse, because people feel like they've got no other recourse. And when people feel they've got no other recourse through democratic means, undemocratic things happen.
1: Well,
34: that's the worry.
1: Because also the Metro's front page. Jailed just last year, but my son's killer is already set for freedom. The mother of a murdered teenager has been told, less than a year after her killers were jailed, that one of them is already being considered for early release. This is Jodie and Taylor's son, DeJean Campbell, begged a passerby, don't let me die, I'm only 15, during his last moments on earth following a cowardly knife attack. And a gang member who egged on the killer, who stabbed him 8 times with a zombie knife and a machete, apparently, in September 2024, who was convicted of manslaughter, he's already up for release. This is just insane.
33: It feels exponential, doesn't it? the chaos and the entropy of it, the violence and the danger, the sense of threat feels like it's exponential.
0: But this story says that he was told he would have to serve a minimum of 21 years and he is appealing that ruling. So it sounds as though what was handed out by the judge was appropriate. 21 years is an extremely long time and deservedly so.
1: Well, how come he's already up for release, then?
0: Well, it sounds like he's appealing that in order for that to be possible, judging by what it says on this front page. But obviously it's a monstrous thing to do, and 21 years sounds like justified to me.
33: Doesn't sound like long enough.
34: Yeah, I think the death penalty sounds justified in that instance, which I think about 50 to 55% of the population now support. I actually think a conversation around the death penalty would be a worthwhile public debate to have.
1: Well, I actually do think that there will be at least one... Well, there will be at least one party that puts that on the manifesto at the next general election.
0: Yep.
1: Definitely.
0: Yep.
1: Anyway, coming up, tomorrow's newspaper front pages at the Mirror, 40 knives a day off our streets is what they go for there. We've got a couple of other big news stories for you as well with more of tomorrow's newspaper front pages. That's next.
2: I've been in Westminster for a long time, but I know that though power may be here, its effect on people's lives is across the whole of the country. We may be where rules are made, but it's where they're implemented that matters. Join me, Jacob Rees-Mogg, for forthright and frank discussion on where Britain has come from, where it's going, and where it will end up. That's State of the Nation, Monday to Thursday, 8 to 9 o'clock. Vox Populi, Vox Dei.
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1: All right, welcome back. Let me get you the remainder of tomorrow's newspaper front pages. We start this round with the Daily Mirror. Mirror, 40 knives a day off our streets. Huge response to blade amnesty, apparently. The Daily Mail, 9,300 domestic abusers set to be released. So there you go. Again, you're going to get a lot more of these stories now. The Times, borrowing splurge in bid to boost the economy. Ministers are set to exploit a change in the fiscal rules. Oh, there we go, those fiscal rules. The Telegraph, setting free PC Harper's killers is not justice. I mean, yeah, look, you've got the fact that now, according to the Mail, it's domestic abusers as well that are going to be released. It's just absolutely staggering, really. Look, let's just zone in quickly on the Times. We've not really done anything on the economy yet, and we've got the paper show in the next hour as well. But ministers are drawing up plans to boost economic growth by exploiting the fiscal rules to raise government borrowing and spend the money on infrastructure, housing and support for businesses, Will.
0: Because all of this borrowing over the last 20 years has really helped with growth, hasn't it, Patrick? When will these economic illiterates learn that the government doesn't grow the economy, business grows the economy, and in order for them to do that, you need to lower taxes and lower regulation? Their whole economic philosophy is off, and that's why we haven't grown in 20 years.
2: Well, when will the economically illiterate like Will learn that economies need infrastructure in order to grow? One of the problems we've had in this country is that we failed to build reservoirs, we failed to build trains, we failed to build roads, and so you've got a situation where many parts of the country, beyond London, quite frankly, have not had the infrastructure in order to grow those economies. For example, we have a lot of train services that go north to south, but very little east to west. If you go to the northwest and east and Lincolnshire, those are the kind of stories people will tell.
1: The problem is we have to pay them, we have to pay for all of this stuff with interest.
33: Yeah, it's true that you do need infrastructure in order to grow the economy. But the fact is, this government, their entire economic policy has been to tax those who add money to the economy to give it to those who are not economically productive. I mean, it's insane.
1: Sorry to cut you off, but I think you'll appreciate this. We've been teasing this clip. The Oxford Union had another rip-roaring debate. Jamie McIver, who's regularly on this show, will be on the show tonight, actually put the co-deputy leader of the Green Party firmly in her place. Listen to this.
3: Reform has a woman problem.
14: What is a woman?
3: Absolutely absurd.
1: Absolutely sublime, more like. Yeah,
0: delivery was exquisite. Exquisite.
1: Can we play it again? Have we got time? Go on, just in case you missed it. We've got to play it again. Look, as the hope fades out of her eyes.
3: Reform has a woman problem.
14: What is a woman?
3: Absolutely absurd.
1: Can't answer.
0: She couldn't answer.
33: Chef's kiss.
1: Cannot answer. I mean, it's just absolutely hilarious.
33: Legend.
1: Benjamin, you're not happy. You're not happy with that.
33: Look, he's seething.
0: What's a woman, Benjamin?
2: I'm not seething, but I mean, you know, I think reform does have a woman problem, and I think they should answer that before.
33: But Benjamin, what is a woman?
2: A woman, Emma. I am.
33: And what else?
2: I'm informed.
33: I am a woman.
0: They can't say it, can they? They cannot say it. It's unbelievable.
2: I asked the question. Emma is a woman.
33: Is a woman a biological female?
0: That's an example.
2: There's a biological woman, and there are people that self-identify.
1: Well, you're very lucky the show's over. We've got another hour to do all the papers and indeed grill Benjamin on what a woman is.
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16: Hello again. Very good evening to you. I'm here from the Met Office with your GB News weather update. Now, as we look to tomorrow, it is going to be a cooler, less humid day than today in the southeast. But further north, there are big similarities with today, really. We're still heavily under the influence of low pressure and its associated frontal system. Now, the more persistent rain we've seen across parts of Scotland today, that is going to start to clear away towards the north through the rest of this evening and overnight, but lingering across far northern parts of Scotland. And then elsewhere, yes, there will be some showery outbreaks of rain, but especially towards the east, a lot of dry, clear weather to come overnight. It is going to be a warm night, temperatures widely holding up in the mid to high teens, especially in the more built-up areas. First thing tomorrow, a wet start across the far north of Scotland then, and that rain is going to edge further south and eastwards through the day, but central southern parts of Scotland actually having a largely dry start, not totally dry, there will be some rain around. Across western parts of Northern Ireland, pretty wet first thing here, and that rain also pushing further south-eastwards through the day. And then for England and Wales, some outbreaks of rain, mainly towards towards the west, central, eastern parts, starting the day largely dry, and there will be some sunshine around. We're going to see more sunshine building across parts of the southeast, in particularly through into tomorrow afternoon. Cloudier further north and west, further rain to come. Worth bearing in mind, across some parts of Scotland, the rain could turn quite heavy and thundery, particularly across central and eastern areas. It is going to be a blustery, breezy day for many of us. Strongest winds across parts of northern England and Northern Ireland, and temperatures down, especially in the southeast, to today. On to Thursday, and there will be some showery rain. Not a huge amount. It's not looking as heavy, not as thundery as some of the downpours that we've seen across some northern areas through today. And in the south, it's staying dry. And actually here, it's going to stay dry through the rest of the week and into the weekend, with temperatures a bit lower than they have been recently, but perhaps picking up again by Saturday.
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1: Well, predictably, a lot of tomorrow's newspaper front pages are going off on this prisoner release scheme. 9,300 domestic abusers are set to be released. Just a reminder that the last time they did that, one of them was immediately recalled to prison for approaching his former partner, whom he had abused. We're also going to be talking about that. The Police Federation is now actually looking at taking Andy Burnham to court as well. So Burnham's lost the police. But I suppose he can just think about that from his sun lounger, can't he?
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1: All of tomorrow's newspaper front pages tonight now with Late Edition.
34: I feel that for the family it's an appalling crime that was committed. The main perpetrator will not be subject to any early release.
1: Yeah, it doesn't feel for them that much, though, does he? Because he's gone on holiday whilst he's releasing a load of killers. But Andy Burnham is tonight apparently facing legal action from the Police Federation and PC Harper's family because they are due to have their, well, their husband's killers released early, which is ridiculous. And there's more.
0: Whether we could find an individual way, there simply isn't one. We can only work on offence type. And in this case, we have to look at manslaughter as a whole. We've been able to, as I say, remove rape and to remove child sex abuse, but we've not been able to remove manslaughter.
1: You can literally do whatever you want, mate. You're the Justice Secretary. The Mail is now reporting a whopping 9,300 domestic abusers are set to be released early as well. In other news...
2: We're just going to be relentless. People want to see this issue addressed, but we also need to build a system that offers safe routes for people as well, because that also takes away the selling point of the gangs.
1: Relentless at the all-inclusive buffet on whatever island he's decided to go on holiday on. More than 170 migrants have been rescued from the Channel after a mega dinghy caught fire as it was quite literally steaming its way to the UK. We did manage to return them to France, though, so it can be done and...
3: Dear Mr. Andy Burnham, we love our village. Please keep us safe.
1: I found this incredibly powerful, to be honest with you. It's a GB News exclusive. The children of Piddington, which is in Oxfordshire, a village of around 350 people, are begging Andy Burnham to keep them safe because 1,200 illegal male migrants are about to be moved into that town and...
4: Mr. Speaker, I am a fighter and not a quitter.
1: Wow. The government is set to go on a borrowing spree, but because Labour are doing it, it's all right. Could this be a Liz Truss moment on the horizon for Andy Burnham? Joining us this evening is journalist and broadcasting royalty Christo Fufas, broadcaster Benjamin Butterworth and comedian Paul Cox. But first, let's get our news with Sophia Wenslet.
7: Patrick, thank you. Your headlines at 2 minutes past 11. Andy Burnham is facing more backlash over his early release scheme from his own MPs as domestic abusers are set to be freed from prison ahead of time. It comes after the Prime Minister announced that prisoners convicted of rape, grooming and serious child sex offences will be excluded from the early release scheme in England and Wales. But those given custodial sentences for domestic abuse will remain eligible to be freed halfway through their sentence. Female backbenchers have warned that the nature of the crime and lack of rehabilitation in prisons means they pose a higher risk to victims upon release. Labour MP Sarah Champion has written to Mr. Burnham, warning him that victims across the country remain in a state of fear and limbo. Some breaking news. Emergency services are searching for a 13-year-old boy who reportedly got into difficulty while swimming in the sea off the East Yorkshire coast. Humberside Police said they, along with the Coast Guard, Ambulance Service and fire crews, were called to the South Promenade in Hornsey at around 6 p.m. after reports a teenager was getting into difficulty. Oil prices have fallen again today amid hopes a deal could soon be reached on reopening the Strait of Hormuz. The US has reported progress on an agreement over the key shipping route, although Tehran has denied President Donald Trump's claims that talks are already underway. Qatar, meanwhile, has said mediators were making progress in the efforts to end the US-Iran war. The cost of a barrel of Brent crude, the global benchmark for oil prices, fell by 5% to under £60 after the news of supply disruptions potentially being eased. Princess Eugenie has given birth to a baby girl, Buckingham Palace has announced. The 36-year-old princess gave birth to her third child yesterday at hospital in Lisbon in Portugal. The baby weighed £6.09 and the King and Queen said they're delighted with the news. Those are the latest GB News headlines. Now it's back to Patrick.
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1: Welcome along. Let me get you all of Wednesday's newspaper front pages. We start with the Metro. Jailed just last year, but my son's killer is already set for freedom. Expect a lot of headlines like this in the coming days and weeks. Before, of course, can I just predict something that's going to happen in about... Two or three hours. What time now? No, about 6 weeks' time after the early release scheme has come in, you're going to see headlines. Jailed just last year, but my son's killer, who was freed, has already been recalled to prison after committing another offence. You're going to be seeing headlines like that everywhere. The Guardian, oil giants make $90 billion from price surge as climate crisis engulfs Europe. The Express, how many...

0: more lives will you risk by doing nothing? There's a picture there of a massively overcrowded dinghy in the channel today. 173 migrants were rescued from a mega dinghy. They were, however, returned to France, which, again, does show that you can do that. The iPaper, private firms may face a ban on profiteering to make care homes cheaper. The Sun, see you in court, PM. Well, he's only been in the job 15 days and the Police Federation is already looking to take the Prime Minister to court. So, rip-roaring start there for the Burnham bounce. The Mirror, 40 knives a day taken off our streets. This is a conversation here to be had, I think, about a knife amnesty. Does it actually work? It seems to be in the case of at least 40 knives being taken off the streets. The Daily Mail, it's not just killers. It's domestic abusers as well. 9,300 of them are set to be released early from prison. The Times, borrowing splurge in bid to boost the economy. It's the definition of insanity, isn't it? Keep doing the same thing over and over again, expecting a different result, but there you go. The Telegraph, setting free PC Harper's killers is not justice. Let's just focus on the Daily Express front page. Disaster is narrowly averted in the Channel. 173 migrants are rescued from a mega dinghy. Senior politicians are demanding that France uses their police and actually does put them to good use. The thing here is that the engine set on fire. Now, I've obviously seen some of these boats firsthand. They have a little bit of petrol in them. They normally have a couple of petrol canisters alongside as well, just in case there's some kind of petrol leak. That thing could have absolutely blown up in the Channel. And what we did was we were called by the French authorities, and they weren't actually for once calling us to say, bonjour, we have a load of illegals here, can you bring them to Dover? They said, oh, it's on fire. Can you come and help? Which we came to help, and we helped assist them. And then we took them back to France,
1: amazing,
0: Paul. And this comes just a day after Reform said, you can take them back to France. And everyone went, no, you can't. Well, you can, it turns out.
1: Quel surprise.
0: Yeah. I see you're fluent.
1: Yeah, bonnet de douche, Rodney. Look, this, I mean, the front story is the front page is a harrowing picture, actually, of fighting age men at what looks like a water park, but it's not at a water park. It's in the middle of the British Channel, English Channel, shall I say. And look, it proves a point, a point that's rather tragically we've been trying to prove for a long time. I say rather tragically because every single person on that boat could have easily died, right? No one really wants that. Oh, added really in there, which doesn't sound very sympathetic, but no one wants that. I just think that we need something like this or something, some tragedy, in order for people to understand that this is no good for anyone concerned whatsoever. And taking them back is obviously the right solution. The safest solution would be to stop and take them back rather than bring them even further into water. Take them back to where they come from, so you can't come here anymore, we're full.
0: Yeah. I mean, if the French... Look, the Spanish have shown that you can just evict a load of people without really having to bother about the ECHR. If the French passed a law that if you're caught in the English Channel and returned to France, you'll be immediately deported to wherever it is you've come from, even if that country's at war, and then we did start returning people to France, then it would stop, wouldn't it, Christo?
2: Well, yes. I mean, it's just obvious. Why can't we turn them around and take them straight back to France? Why can't we board them on British vessels and go back to France with them? Why do we have to still be a part of the 1951 Refugee Convention? No, there is such a reluctance. I've been doing a lot of reading over the last couple of days about the Refugee Convention and the reluctance of countries to change it. There's been an amendment to it in the 60s, but there has been no real change to the Refugee Convention in the years since it was started, because there's a lot of worry that it's going to lead to people's human rights being eroded and all of this sort of stuff. But a convention that all of this hinges on, every single part of this story and the reason they are in this boat is because of that. We need to withdraw from it. We need a government that will say, right, we will withdraw from this convention. We will no longer take any refugees or asylum seekers. Any that come on this shores will automatically be returned because we're no longer a part of this convention.
0: Why was France willing to take this lot back today? Bear in mind that at one point it appears that at least some of them, if not all of them, were in the protective custody of the British authorities, but they won't take the others back.
3: Well, this was obviously a horrific situation that was unravelling, and wherever was the safest and most practical place to take them to is what should be done urgently, regardless of which country that is, when these people risk dying in the waters and in the fire on the boat. But look, let's be clear. France takes more refugees and awards asylum status to more people than the UK does.
2: So I don't care.
0: How big is
3: it? It's almost identical population.
2: Why does that matter?
0: Exactly. And how big is it geographically?
3: Well, they've made the wise decision of building 12 million more homes.

0: in the last 40 years than we have. So, you know, maybe if we'd not had a nation of boomer NIMBYs, then we wouldn't have quite such a housing crisis.
1: Why is it the fault of people who are boomer NIMBYs that we've not built any houses? Why is it their
0: people
1: fault?
0: Oppose it. But look, the fact is, I don't want to live in a country that refuses refuge to anybody who has been in an abhorrent
1: situation. Do they look like refugees to you?
0: They look like genuine refugees to you. Many of them could have come from, statistically, they probably came from places like Afghanistan or Sudan, which are incredibly difficult places and war-torn.
1: So on the off chance that a handful might be real, we have to take every one of them.
0: No, you don't have to take every one.
1: Well, we are.
0: And I think there's a valid argument that things in the Refugee Convention are outdated because it's much easier to cross the world than it was. But that's not the same as saying we shouldn't help anybody.
2: So you say that you don't want to live in a country that doesn't want to take these refugees.
0: It doesn't want to take any refugees, which was Christo's assertion.
2: So if we manage to stop taking refugees, you also leave. That is a tremendous bonus. That wasn't in Fortress Britain, the pamphlet yesterday. Get that in there, Farage. This is an absolute vote winner.
3: You could put it in a fast tag.
0: I could still do GB News down the line, though.
3: To be fair, once he did it from a bunker in Tel Aviv.
0: I did. And to be honest, my holidays are the refugee route in reverse. So
3: they are.
0: I often go to South Sudan or Afghanistan, so...
3: Hang on a minute. Sorry, we've got to do this because the lads that are fleeing those countries, you went to those countries on holiday, didn't you?
0: I have, yeah, but I wouldn't.
3: Wow.
0: I wouldn't say that they're safe.
3: You just don't want to live there.
0: No. Well, yeah, they are dangerous places. Of course they are.
3: But you went on holiday.
0: If you're a woman in Taliban-controlled Afghanistan, then you're not going to be safe.
1: That's a good idea to bring all the men from that place over here, then. What a great idea. So if you're a woman in Afghanistan, you're not safe. Let's bring all... Rather than bringing any women from Afghanistan who aren't safe, let's bring the men who aren't making them safe here to make them better.
3: Tell me more about your holiday to Afghanistan, Benjamin. So
0: This
3: time last year, you were where? Where did you go? Kabul?
0: I flew into Kabul.
3: Just flew in?
0: I flew from Dubai, yeah, because we don't have diplomatic relations. It was a direct flight.
3: Yeah, and you had a lovely time. Did you eat food nice? Was it all right?
0: The food is a bit dull, I won't lie,
3: You were all right, though, yeah.
0: I survived.
2: Catch a couple of good Premier League stonings.
0: But you know, the truth is that you people are just awful.
3: You just said, look at these poor people. They're coming from places like Afghanistan. It's a hellhole. They deserve asylum. And then in the same breath, you went, had a lovely holiday there this time last year.
0: I don't know if I use the word lovely, but unfortunately this is film, so I can find out if I'm lying. But look, the fact is that people go to those countries that are risky and they go there as journalists as well, incredibly brave situations.
1: You didn't go there as a journalist.
0: Some of them I did, some of them I didn't. But that's quite different.
3: Did you go to Afghanistan as a journalist or did you go on holiday?
0: Well, I feel like journalism is a vocation.
2: You're as good at this as Diane Abbott is at putting shoes on.
1: Yeah.
3: Dynamite.
1: Absolutely brilliant.
3: I love it.
0: But people that live there obviously are subject to horrific situations. The Taliban is incredibly abusive, draconian, Islamist, extremist, and there will be people there. For example,
1: a lot of people there support them, though, don't they?
0: I met someone there who was a translator for the US when they occupied, controlled, ran Afghanistan. Now, that man is at huge risk of being punished by the Taliban for helping Western values like ours.
3: You bumped into him on your holiday.
0: I met him.
1: And
0: there.
1: Did he tell you he was a translator?
0: But he...
1: Did he tell you
2: on an app?
0: All right. Those are the Afghanis that have come to Britain, and we should be proud to help those people.
3: OK, well, there you go.
2: Well, there's the balance, Patrick.
3: That's good. So on that note, look, the people that you were in that picture there a second ago, anyway, when they come to Britain, they are going to be put in places like Piddington, which is this village with 300 residents and a barracks that is now going to be used to accommodate somewhere in the region of 1,250 illegal young migrant men. Mm. Now, Andy Burnham is off of a nice relaxing summer holiday with his family, but the families of Piddington certainly are not relaxing. And they decided to take the unprecedented step of, despite, you know, everything else that they've done there, now actually getting their children to deliver handwritten and video messages to the Prime Minister. One wrote, look, I love living in Piddington. I love playing in the park. Another one said that he loves living in Piddington because he can visit his sister's grave and he won't be able to do that anymore, certainly not unaccompanied, if illegal migrant men move into the village. We've got a little clip of some of the videos that the children have released for the Prime Minister.
4: Dear Andy Burnham, I love...

0: live in fear of not being able to see their dead sibling's grave because of something that hasn't yet happened, then to film them and put them on television, subject to this kind of scrutiny, I don't think that's responsible parenting.
1: I think the point is consistency.
0: I think that is inappropriate, and those parents should take a moment to think about what they did.
2: This is absolutely fascinating. By the way, this is the rules of the left. Everything that you're talking about saying is we are playing you at your game. Not you, not personifying you as the issue, but I'm playing the left at their own game. The only reason Greta Thunberg
0: wasn't seven.
3: Well, she was 16.
2: Well, I haven't even finished my point yet.
3: She hadn't even gone to school, and she's neurodivergent.
2: My point is, she would not have ever gone to any level of fame had she not been a child. The left have used children since the dawn of socialism, since the dawn of the French Revolution. The left have used children to make their point.
0: Sorry, what TV clips in the French Revolution were kids were
2: you? Did you not watch Fred? Did you not watch it live on YouTube, mate?
1: Yeah,
2: have you not seen Les Mis?
1: But I'm sorry, why are there signs in my park written by children? Please don't leave your engine running when you're outside. Why do they write that? Why do they have those?
0: But if you have a problem with that, why do you have a problem with filling a child's
1: mind? I want you to have consistency with your argument.
3: Okay.
1: Thank you.
0: I also don't think you should run kids over in your local park, Krista.
3: Well, we have spoken about that, actually.
1: Well, if a child's...
3: All right, we've got all right. Right. So, coming up in just a moment.
4: I feel that for the family it's an appalling crime that was committed. The main perpetrator will not be subject to any early release.
3: Now, when you watch that clip backing, you know what we know now, which is that actually Andy Burnham, who paused the early release scheme, has just decided to restart it but still let killers out and about. It looks a little bit like he might have been telling porky pies. Well, now, 14 or 15 days into his premiership, he's being taken to court by the Police Federation. That's next.
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3: OK, welcome back. So let's pick our way through the variety of different front pages that are about the early release scheme. So The Sun, they go for see you in court, Prime Minister. Cops vow a legal fight to block the early release of PC Harper's killers. So there you go, 15 days in office, and it looks like he's already about to be taken to court by the Police Federation.
2: Yeah, and what a sorry state of affairs to find ourselves in, by the way, where the police feel like they have to take the government to court because the government aren't taking criminality as serious as the police, and we're all slightly worried, don't take criminality serious enough as it is. I want to put to one side the fact that it's one of their own at the moment, because it's a very sorry state of affairs, and, you know, no one wishes this on anybody at all, whether they're a policeman or not, but how on earth can the Labour Party, in particular, this has got absolutely nothing to do with anybody else now, they're 2 years into government, easily now Andy Burnham could turn around and say this is an absolute farce. We shouldn't be doing this. See, the solution to the prisons problem is keeping the criminals in society. Why do we need... I know we have human rights. It's been a right old pain in the bum. But why do we need all of our prisoners to be incredibly comfortable the whole time?
3: Yeah.
2: I know the problem... You know, I'm not completely naive on this. I know the problem's also the prison staff having to work with so many. It's very difficult to get people to work.
3: Well, that's an easier fix. So it's more prison staff, isn't it? That is an easier fix than...
2: So my point to that would be exactly that. Let's employ more prison staff and just ram them in there. I don't get... If they're the worst case criminals, ram them in, six or so.
3: I remember reporting on this, going back quite a few years now, because, unfortunately, Paul, one of the solutions a while ago when we had a shortage of prison staff was to go to some of the most corrupt countries in the world and ask if they had anyone who wanted to be a prison officer. That had devastated...
2: Did that backfire?
3: It backfired.
1: Did Ben help with any of his contacts from Afghanistan?
3: Oh, no. No. Unfortunately, they were actually running a very tight ship on their prisons. But there we go. I mean, look, it's whether or not they've got any legal basis for this, they must feel as though they do. It's an embarrassment for the Prime Minister. This is a Labour government that has already alienated veterans by deciding to prosecute them, also alienated vast members of the armed forces for not funding them, and now potentially the police as well. For letting cop killers out.
1: And, of which, of course, let's not forget our former Prime Minister Keir Starmer was instrumental in some of those prosecutions of former service personnel, prosecutions that never went through but ruined their lives. This is just horrific, and it's absolutely awful that you know, in a way, I'm glad, and please don't take this the wrong way, but I'm glad that PC Harper's killers have been... It was such a high-profile case, and that this is one of the ones being considered, because it is exposing, it's getting the headlines that this story requires. These are horrific people who killed PC Harper. They fist-bumped and hugged in court when they were downgraded to manslaughter. This police officer was killed in the most horrific way, was dragged, you know, with the rope around his ankles. It was just awful, and these kids kept driving, and when it was downgraded to manslaughter, they were absolutely thrilled in front of the family, fist bumping and cheering. So the idea that these will be released, it's so horrific, but also it's moronic. I think it's absolutely right. Like, if they said, right, we've got to release someone, we're going to release, you know, serial shoplifters or people who've committed fraud, I wouldn't be thrilled about it, but it wouldn't be these sorts of people.
3: Just to bring up the Daily Mail as well, because they've got one here that kind of knocks this whole early release story on a bit, really, because it moves it into another realm, which is that 9,300 domestic abusers are set to be released. You know, and this is the next thing, you know. They're keeping rapists and child abusers behind bars, right? Good. But they are releasing killers, and they're releasing just shy of 9,500 domestic abusers. And they did this earlier. And one of the blokes was back in custody within 24 hours for immediately trying to seek out the woman that he had previously abused.
0: Look, the vast, as Christo alludes to, the vast majority of people that have been eligible for release at 40% rather than 50% of their sentencing are for non-violent and blue-collar crimes. So there are very few people in this category, but clearly it massively and understandably sticks in the craw. The fact is that our prison cell capacity right now is 97.5%. So you either keep releasing some people slightly earlier. To say you hate that they're going to be released, they were always going to be released. And you're talking about relatively small differences in when they're released. If you don't release some of these people, then you will not be able to put others convicted of crimes behind bars. And while the Police Federation chief says that she will sue the Prime Minister, although I've read the story in full, and there's absolutely no indication of on what grounds they would do it.
1: Yeah,
0: she says, I would use KC's barristers anything, but doesn't explain what. Meanwhile, you've got the Prison Governors Association, the people that actually have to manage these people behind bars, saying this is a nightmare that they're keeping more people in because we don't have the staff, we don't have the space, and it's making it dangerous.
3: No, I absolutely feel incredibly sorry for the prison staff, and I know that there is a... I won't name where they are, but there's a specific dog unit at one of the prisons in this country where they are probably watching this now, and massive GB News fans...
1: I know exactly what prison you're talking about.
3: Yeah, exactly. You know, I know it's not a comment on that, but I absolutely feel terrible that they're in this situation where they're being, you know, asked to, you know, manage dangerous lunatics. So a high percentage of them, by the way, shouldn't even be in the country.
1: Can I say something else, though? I think that what we need to do in this country, and this might not be a popular view, but we need a full root and branch review of what our prisons are actually there for and what they are there to do. Because I also think that we should be having a conversation about prison at a point when you are redeemable, becoming a place where you can actually become a functioning member of society, a better member of society. And I don't think enough resources are put into prisons on that. Now, if you're asking me about violent criminals, my God, throw the book at them, make their lives hell. But if they've been well behaved for a few years and there is a glimmer of hope that they could actually become productive members of society, I think we should be doing more to help that, because I think that would actually give us a bit more faith about the kind of people that are being released.
0: I was going to say, 40% of prisoners aren't literate. So there's an obvious correlation between lack of basic skills and turning to crime.
3: Okay. Now, speaking of literacy, a Cambridge professor's poster boy, poster boy for diversity, really, has been embroiled in a massive plagiarism row. He was actually also on the front page of the Daily Mail there. They go for the headline, "The most fantastical life story ever told." You will not believe some of the stories that this guy has said about himself. It is hilarious. And he was held up by the Diversity, Equity and Inclusion Brigade as, oh, look at this, fantastic. Well, it's all come crashing down. That's next.
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2: I've never won.
3: Okay, welcome back, everybody. Let me reintroduce you now. The story, by the way, is on the front page, but let me reintroduce you now to Professor Jason Arday, the Cambridge professor, dubbed as Cambridge's youngest ever black professor, who has found himself embroiled in a plagiarism row. So, yes, Professor Arday didn't deny allegations that there were some mistakes in his previous work, but insisted, hey, it's just a witch hunt against him, and that he's got learning difficulties, which means he uses mimicry to learn. But a number of other claims he's made about his life have come under severe scrutiny. He claimed to have run 600 miles in 6 days, a feat that would have placed him amongst the most elite athletes in the world. He since claimed it was actually 12 days, which is just all right then, isn't it? He claimed to have personally raised 5 million quid for charity. Now he says he was part of a syndicate of 100 people. He also alleged that a pig's head was sent to his parents' house as part of a harassment campaign. But when the police were contacted about this, they said they had absolutely no record of this investigation. He also said he appeared on a TV show, 7 Up. That aired 20 years before he was born. Indeed, just today it's emerged now that he appeared to mistakenly claim to be a visiting professor at Glasgow University, claims that Glasgow University vehemently deny. The list goes on, but this evening GB News can make fresh revelations of the out-of-this-world achievements of Professor Arday. It turns out he was actually the fifth Beatle. And we've got visual proof of him being the fifth Beatle. There he is. And I don't know if you remember this, but he won the World Cup for England back in 1966. There he is. He was actually the first man on the moon as well, just a couple of years later. And here he is standing side by side with Nelson Mandela on that fateful day that he was released from prison.
1: Did they share a cell?
13: They would have done.
3: You'll have to ask him. Oh, you know, you'll have to ask
1: him.
3: They
1: did.
14: Oh, you're the one who's interviewed him.
3: Yeah. I have interviewed him, actually.
2: Did you?
3: Inadvertently, yes. So there was a story years ago, it was Talk Radio at the time, and they were doing a segment because it was something like Enid Blyton's now a racist.
14: Yes.
3: Right?
1: Oh, I remember that story.
3: And they got him on.
2: That's what got me onto Enid Blyton, by the way.
3: Right, okay. Full disclosure, I had no idea who this guy was. I didn't know who he was or anything. And anyway, he just delivered like two or three minutes of totally meaningless guff about how it doesn't matter the fact that Enid Blyton was, I don't know, when she was born or whatever. It was a completely different era. It doesn't matter. She should have been such a visionary that she should have seen. I can't even remember why she was being called a racist. But anyway, the point is, when you look at that interview through the lens, he said something like, people need to be held to account for their actions. That was a quote in this interview. And, you know, ta-da, here we are. But he's on the front of the Mail, as you can see there. I mean, yeah, Paul, this has got your name written all over it, this, I think.
2: Oh, yeah, he's got all the protected characteristics, bless him, isn't he? He's a man of colour, he's autistic, you're not supposed to point it out because he is black. I don't know if he has acknowledged that himself yet.
1: Do we know that he actually is?
2: He is black. But the point is, that wouldn't happen if he's white. The reason this is happening, and it could be against, you know, look, I'm willing to accept that he's a victim in this to some degree, because he would not be in the position that he's in if he was not black.
3: This is the really key point, because there are suggestions that Cambridge University was so desperate for the diversity, equity and inclusion stuff. And there are other examples of this.
1: They'd been criticised for it, I think.
3: Yeah. That they clearly did not bother to check whether or not a lot of what this bloke was saying was true. I mean, if Glasgow University have been approached by the press now and said, well, was he a visiting professor there? And they've said, no. Cambridge could have done that.
1: And, of course, now what's happened is, I don't know if you saw on X today, that a fellow at Cambridge, a former MP who now is a fellow at Jesus College, Cambridge, was advertising for research fellowships on X, saying, you know, are you

0: days. Fine for many parts of Europe, but the risk of thunderstorms for the Alps and a few scattered elsewhere in many parts. I think for the Canary Islands, mostly dry with sunny spells and feeling hot here. One or two showers and thunderstorms for northern and eastern parts of Spain, otherwise hot sunshine. But the temperatures across Italy into Croatia, more especially into Hungary and Bulgaria, really quite high for the time of year, up into the high 30s.
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21: Britain's news channel. All right, welcome back. The tomorrow's newspaper front page is on The Times. It's got several serious stories there. One's about MI6. One's about the borrowing splurge, which is going to cost you a load of money and probably run the economy into the ground. But they've also got a story here. It's should you wear flip-flops in the office on the front of The Times? And given we've only got a couple of minutes, I think we should probably talk about that.
24: Not wearing them. No, I'll tell you what, though. Interesting story. I can't really see because I can't get my leg up. And it's not on the screen anyway. But this time last week, last Tuesday, I was wearing Crocs with a suit.
25: Really?
26: Oh, yes, I saw.
24: It was an accident because I didn't have any other shoes. And Christo had noticed but hadn't mentioned.
25: Yeah,
24: and
25: I
24: think
25: it,
24: that deserves
25: disgusted.
24: A trick award at least. The fact that Christo didn't mention it. Oh my God, he's taking his shoe off.
26: That's bad luck, putting shoes on.
24: Yeah.
20: Is it? No,
24: yeah.
20: I thought it was only new shoes on a table.
26: Well, cool. They look quite tatty.
20: They're not tatty. These are a common project, sort of trainer-esque type old school shoe that I wear with trousers and a jacket in order to dress down the smartness of the outfit. And I would never wear flip-flops with the outfit, though, but I wouldn't be averse in an appropriate setting to a Birkenstock.
26: I just wonder if
24: what
26: it's,
24: an answer.
20: Was that interesting to you all?
26: Because some people have stinky feet. This is the thing.
20: Yeah, like stinking
27: flip
20: flops.
27: Don't point at me as you say that. But you know, I wear Primark like £6 trainers, so I think I don't know if that's worse than flip flops.
20: Oh, you were robbed.
26: I don't know. But, I think
27: flip flops should not be in the office because they're incredibly annoying because they flip flop.
20: Do you remember when you wore your flip flop when you had a gammy foot?
26: I'd broken my toe.
20: Yeah, and it was that gammy flip flop that you had.
26: Anyway, yeah, I broke my toe. Anyway. OK, right. So let me just round up with tomorrow's newspaper front pages. The Guardian: oil giants make $90 billion from a price surge as climate crisis engulfs Europe. The Express: how many more lives will you risk by doing nothing? A story about illegal immigration in the Channel. The I paper: private firms may face a ban on profiteering to make care homes cheaper. The Mirror: 40 knives a day taken off our streets. A story about a knife amnesty. The Times: borrowing splurge in bid to boost the economy. Looks like they are going to change the fiscal rules, borrow a load more money, and, you know, what could go wrong, eh? The Metro: jailed just last year, but my son's killer is already set for freedom. An early release story there. The Sun: see you in court. Prime Minister of the Police Federation looking to take the Prime Minister to court over the release of two of PC Harper's killers. The Telegraph: setting free PC Harper's killers is not justice. Now, I imagine that'll be leading probably the breakfast show tomorrow. Thank you to my wonderful panel. Thank you to everybody who's been watching and listening at home. I'll be with you again from 9 p.m. all the way through to midnight tomorrow. It's The Late Show Live next. Stay tuned.
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3: Hello again. Very good evening to you. I'm here from the Met Office with your GB News weather update. Now, as we look to tomorrow, it is going to be a cooler, less humid day than today in the southeast. But further north, there are big similarities with today, really. We're still heavily under the influence of low pressure and its associated frontal system. Now, the more persistent rain we've seen across parts of Scotland today, that is going to start to clear away towards the north through the rest of this evening and overnight, but lingering across far northern parts of Scotland. And then elsewhere, yes, there will be some showery outbreaks of rain, but especially towards the east, a lot of dry, clear weather to come overnight. It is going to be a warm night, temperatures widely holding up in the mid to high teens, especially in the more built-up areas. First thing tomorrow, a wet start across the far north of Scotland then, and that rain is going to edge further south and eastwards through the day, but central southern parts of Scotland actually having a largely dry start, not totally dry, there will be some rain around. Across western parts of Northern Ireland, pretty wet first thing here, and that rain also pushing further southeastwards through the day. And then for England and Wales, some outbreaks of rain, mainly towards the west, central, eastern parts, starting the day largely dry, and there will be some sunshine around. We're going to see more sunshine building across parts of the southeast, in particularly through into tomorrow afternoon. Cloudier further north and west, further rain to come. Worth bearing in mind, across parts of Scotland, the rain could turn quite heavy and thundery, particularly across central and eastern areas. It is going to be a blustery, breezy day for many of us. Strongest winds across parts of northern England and Northern Ireland, and temperatures down, especially in the southeast, to today. On to Thursday, and there will be some showery rain. Not a huge amount. It's not looking as heavy, not as thundery as some of the downpours that we've seen across some northern areas through today. And in the south, it's staying dry. And actually here, it's going to stay dry through the rest of the week and into the weekend, with temperatures a bit lower than they have been recently, but perhaps picking up again by Saturday.
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10: Well, children in Oxfordshire, a little village there, have sent letters and video messages to the Prime Minister, Andy Burnham, pleading with him to keep them safe from the 1,250 asylum seekers set to be housed nearby.
11: Yes, one child wrote, "I love living in Piddington. I love playing in the park."
10: Meanwhile, a major air and sea rescue was launched yesterday after a mega dinghy caught fire and sank in the English Channel.
11: 173 migrants were pulled safely back to France, with the vessel believed to have been carrying the second largest number of migrants ever recorded on a single crossing.
10: Well, former Immigration Minister Kevin Foster joins us now. Good morning, Kevin. I think, look, we'll talk about Piddington in just a second, but who knew we could actually take the migrants back from the Channel to France? We were told yesterday that that was a breach of French sovereignty, but seemingly that's allowed.
12: Well, Alex, it is allowed where France consents. And it's actually not the first time a search and rescue operation in French waters with UK assets involved has resulted in people being returned to France. Your core difference here to perhaps what was being proposed the other day is that the French authorities specifically requested UK vessels to go into their waters to assist with the rescues. And as part of that, the condition was used almost certainly have been that if we are going to go into French waters to assist people, we will return them to French ports.

0: Perez Hilton has been hospitalised. It was after he was seen covered in blood during a TikTok live stream last night. The celebrity blogger was allegedly harming himself in his Miami home, sparking a flurry of calls from those watching online. Officers have since confirmed that Mr. Hilton was alone inside the home and is now receiving medical attention at a local hospital.
1: Now, of course, because of that very upsetting story, and there's a lot of it online today, we just want to say if you've been affected by the Paris Hilton story, Samaritans are available day and night, 365 days a year. 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
0: Now, 24 minutes past seven. Still to come, just after 8 o'clock, we're going to be speaking to the opposition assistant whip, Katie Lamb from the Conservatives. She's going to be telling us how the Tories plan to free up 7 million hours of police time.
1: First, historian David Olusoga says that he was urged to reject his OBE because he's black. This is a really interesting story because, well, we'll tell you a little bit more about it. So hang on, we're going to be getting into that next. It's very interesting.
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0: Welcome back to breakfast. It's 28 minutes past seven. Now, it'll be interesting to know your view on this one, because the historian David Olusoga has said he was urged to reject his OBE because he's black, but insists accepting it was a way of honouring the country that he calls home.
1: Well, the broadcaster said privileged white middle class people underestimated what receiving a national honour means to someone who came to Britain as an immigrant.
0: Well, his comments have reignited the debate about the honour system, identity and what it means to be British.
1: So this morning we're asking, is accepting an OBE condoning colonialism?
0: Well, joining us for this morning's debate, activist and political commentator Aman Ayton and Hamish Brown, OBE, retired Scotland Yard detective inspector. Hamish, let's start with you. You've got an OBE. Do you think accepting an OBE condones colonialism?
13: Well, first of all, it's an MBE, but thank you very much anyway. And I just remember that letter arriving and the thrill of being nominated for an honour. And a few weeks later, it was confirmed that I was at Buckingham Palace with the family. And everyone was exuberant on the day, irrespective of their class, creed or ethnic background. It had absolutely nothing to do with it. And it was absolutely fantastic. It is ingrained in society, the MBEs, the OBEs, the CBEs. And we should be proud if you're nominated. And, you know, a lot of people were so pleased for me. And you, and I was actually speaking to someone from Australia recently, and he was talking very highly of the system. So I'm saddened to hear this this tarnished approach. I don't think it's appropriate. I think it's a sorry state of affairs. And the honour system really brings to light a lot of goodness in the country. Put me aside, but the lollipop ladies and people who have worked so hard. So please keep it going and respect it.
1: All right, Iman, good morning to you as well. You take it away from there.
17: Good morning. Hi, Hamish. I think what you said was quite lovely. It was quite heartfelt, and I understand what you mean in terms of the pride that you get as a result of having said award. I do think that you are, with all due respect, condoning the British Empire, because if you accept an award with the title The British Empire in it, I think it's safe to say you're accepting an honour bestowed on you by the what? British Empire. So that's the irony of it. It's quite clear that we're talking about the British Empire because of the title. And what I find quite disconcerting and absurd, in truth, is two things. Firstly, if you claim to be anti-racist, I would argue it's nonsensical and contradictory and hypocritical to therefore accept an award from the empire that literally created the racialized system that led to racism towards black people that many black people are having to contend with 200 years later, an example being the rise in racism in the NHS as of late. And I also find it absurd and disconcerting if you are, I don't know if you are, sir, but if you are an individual who advocates for equality, right? If you advocate for equality whilst simultaneously bemoaning about how unfair class hierarchy is, as an example being white working class boys being left behind, while simultaneously celebrating and, I don't know, just being elated at the fact that you've been given an award from the very system that created such structures, again, I would say it's nonsensical, contradictory, and dare I say, moronic. So I do find it quite problematic, purely because of the title. And I will just add a caveat. I'll go straight to the solution. I would much prefer, and especially because I heard what you said, Hamish, I would much prefer the title be Order of British Excellence. And apparently that was a petition from many that have received your award, or one of your awards. That would be far more befitting of what it is that we're trying to achieve in terms of what it says on the tin. And I think it's far more palatable. right? Because that's what we're talking about. We're talking about excellence. You spoke about the lollipop ladies and the doctors and the people that have created charities that have done such great things in Britain. Well, surely the order of the British excellence would be far better than the order of the British Empire, surely.
1: Let's pass that idea back over to Hamish.
13: Well, for what I've read, I understand His Majesty the King, it was open to that, and maybe that's the way forward. But I think...

0: losing the whole picture here, the magnitude and the wonderful award it is, and I feel that we're taking the eye off the ball. It is ingrained in society. It is an MBE or OBE or whatever, and we should be proud of that. And the Empire did some bad things. The Empire did some very good things as well. But let's not take away this wonderful award and lose ourselves in a distant history, and that's what we're talking about.
1: Okay, Aman, final
2: I
1: very
2: don't
1: brief word
2: negate.
1: to you.
2: Sorry. Thank you, Ellie. I don't negate what you're saying, Hamish. I think people will naturally be proud because I think it's safe to say there have been many Black people that have accepted that award, and I would argue that validation, social status, and the benefits that come with it, in my humble opinion, typically usurp intellect and integrity, and that's just human nature, right? It's the something that we've seen in the cotton fields 500 years ago and the sugar plantations 500 years ago, and we still see it to this day. So I would argue that whilst I appreciate the pride that you get from said award, it seems to be clouding
1: Okay.
2: your judgment in terms of intellect and understanding that the British Empire literally used physical, psychological, and sexual violence as a means to ensure its success. And by virtue of the
1: Odd.
2: fact that you've accepted this award with the title the British Empire means that you are condoning it. Let's just be honest with ourselves here.
3: All right, you two, we've got to leave it there because we're out of time. But thank you very much for joining us for a debate this morning. This is Iman Ayton and Hamish Brown MBE. Thank you both very much. Still to come, though.
1: Grieving parents of kids killed by knives have welcomed the news this morning that 15,000 blades have been taken off the street in the past year alone. That's some positive news, isn't it, to share this morning? We're going to go through that and much more in the papers with Norma Baker and Suzanne Evans. That's up next.
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5: 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The M25 clockwise is blocked by a collision at Junction 23 in South Mimms. The M1 northbound is closed between junctions 12 and 13 in Daventry due to a collision, with delays southbound between junctions 17 and 16. North of the border, the A78 is closed both directions between Dunlop Street and Raytho Street for planned roadworks. Across Wales, the A40 from CFM Brinich to Bwlch is affected by a collision. And on the trains, Cross Country and Great Western Railway services have reduced service between Newport and Cardiff Central. For more travel news, go to gbnews.com.
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10: 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We're welcoming some special guests. You. That's right. 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It's going to be the same big debates, same big topics, same big opinions. 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Only on GB News, the People's Channel, Britain's News Channel.
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1: Welcome back to Breakfast at 7.38. We're going through the papers this morning in the company of Norman Baker and Suzanne Evans.
3: Good morning.
16: Good morning.
1: Norman, can we start with some very positive news this morning, which is that 40 knives a day now off our streets for good?
17: Yes, 15,000 blades have been taken off the streets in a year. So it's a very good news story. And we've now got the lowest number of knife deaths since 1991.
3: 30-year low.
17: 30-year low. 30-year? Just about 30 years. 35-year low, in fact. Which is a good news story. I mean, I dealt with this when I was a Home Office Minister. It tends to be concentrated in teenagers and gangs, people who get stabbed. But, I mean, there has been a concerted effort by the government and the Home Office to remove knives. These are often handed in as a sort of amnesty. That's where the knives are being removed. And I think that's a very positive outcome. Someone's on the front page, one of the parents of someone who was unfortunately stabbed, saying every knife removed is potentially a life saved, which is a very nice way of putting it, I think. What does annoy me, I have to say, is we get some people from America who say, oh, Britain's very unsafe and London's a horrible capital and everything else. It isn't. London's one of the safest capitals in any Western country. Knife crime is right down. And just one statistic on guns, if I may. The number of people killed by guns, I think last year in the UK, was 24. I mean, incredibly low. In America, it's 38,000. Mm. So, you know, we are quite safe in this country, which is not to say that everybody should be complacent. And, of course, any death is a death to be regretted. But, you know, we are a safe country, by and large.
16: I don't think we can be complacent, though. You know, there were still 176 knife killings in the past year. There are still nearly 49,000 knife offences every year. And, yes, this is a good news story, the 40 knives a day taken off our streets. But, of course, what we don't know is how many more are going back on the streets. I'm sorry to be negative about it, but we really don't. And, I mean, I can't understand, for example, why anybody would want a zombie knife. Why are these things still being sold? Why are they still out there? It's nonsense, really. The other thing I think that I have to say, perhaps on a slightly more trite note or not, in the Mirror story, was it came back with the old call again to ban pointed knives. Even for cooking. It's like if you attack somebody with your car, it's not the car's fault, it's the person's. It's not the knife's fault, it's the person who's using it. You need a pointy knife to cook sometimes.
3: Indeed, that's very true. You can't just ban knives, can you?
16: No.
3: You need them.
1: Yeah. Suzanne, Norman, do stay where you are, and we're going to try and come back to you. But in the meantime, we're going to speak to the Liberal Democrats because the Deputy Leader of the Liberal Democrats, Daisy Cooper, joins us now. Very good morning to you, Miss Cooper. Thank you for joining us on GB News Breakfast. Can we start by asking you about this controversial early release scheme, please, and specifically the case of the killers of PC Andrew Harper? You would have seen the comments of his devastated mother, you would have seen the comments of his devastated widow, Lissy, both saying it's an ultimate betrayal that these two killers could be allowed to walk free. We're now hearing that the chairman of the Thames Valley Police Federation is considering a possible judicial review of this decision, and there's also this petition that has gathered more than 125,000 signatures looking for the government to relook at this case. What's the Liberal Democrats' position on this? Does this case of these two killers need to be relooked at? Do they need to serve their full sentence?
18: Yes, it does need to be looked at. I mean, this decision is a real insult to the loved ones and the family of Andrew Harper. And, you know, quite frankly, you know, in Parliament, we were given repeated assurances from ministers that the most serious cases, the most, you know, prolific criminals would not be allowed out early, that they would not be treated as an exception from this early release scheme. And now we end up in a situation where the government appears to have gone back on its word. So I completely understand why the family feel it's a betrayal, and we think it's a real insult. And if Parliament was sitting, we would be looking to bring forward some kind of emergency legislation to change this. And it's deeply frustrating that these decisions are being made when Parliament isn't sitting at the moment.
3: Indeed. And Ms Cooper, may I also bring your attention to what's happening in Oxfordshire Piddington, where there's 300 residents there. There's set to be 1,250 migrants move in nearby. Young children, of course, have been pleading with the Prime Minister not to change their local towns. Now, it's quite a lot of people outnumbering the local villagers there that will be moved into a town that will be completely changed. Do you think that's an acceptable form of, or at least of use of this policy? policy when it comes to scattering migrants up and down the country, or is there something to be said

0: Hooper, thank you very much for joining us this morning on GB News Breakfast. Good to see you.
1: Thank you.
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3: Can't wait to get in that sea.
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3: Just like the feeling of having great travel insurance.
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6: Thunderstorms for some parts of Germany, Austria into the Czech Republic, fine elsewhere, and the heat continues to build on Thursday across Central and Eastern Europe. Mostly average temperatures or near average for Greece, but into Italy, Croatia, Slovakia, Romania, Hungary, it's exceptionally hot temperatures heading towards 40 Celsius, one or two thunderstorms, northern parts of Spain into Andorra. Otherwise, a lot of fine weather for Spain, for Portugal and for the Canaries over the next few days.
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8: Yes, the Malaysian government has announced that it will renew the search for Malaysia Airlines flight MH370, which disappeared 10 years ago without a trace.
9: Yes, the plane was carrying 239 people from Kuala Lumpur to Beijing. Previous attempts to locate the plane have all failed, leaving the families of those on board without any kind of closure.
8: Well, for more on this, let's speak to Terry Tozer, a former airline pilot and author of Confessions of an Airline Pilot, Why Planes Crash. Terry, you sound like the perfect man to talk to about this, because this is perhaps the biggest aviation mystery of our modern age.
10: Yeah, it is. And obviously a great tragedy as well. It's good to know that they're going to have another crack at trying to find it.
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11: This is just health and safety gone mad. It's not the role of public authorities to be telling people what's for their best interest. And the reality is, it's probably better to take the chance of a tree branch falling on you than going out in the sun and getting sun, getting burnt in the sun. But the reality is, the reason why these councils are saying you've got to stay out of underneath the trees is they don't want anybody to get struck by a branch, which they have a liability to, whilst they don't have a liability for anybody getting sunburned. So it's all to do with public liability. I mean, if you look at East Cheshire Council, for example, in 2024, they had to pay out £500,000 because a branch fell on somebody.
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12: In my hand, I have a colander. I have a piece of paper. Yes, there you have one too. So I'm going to run it so you can see me. So I think what you do is you shine, you indicate, you tell me what to do and I'll do it for you.
13: You never look at the sun directly. Yep, you allow the light to go through the colander and that'll actually act as a pinhole camera and project images of the sun onto the piece of paper. And then you can look at the piece of paper and see the eclipse take place. Simple as that. You can do it also by using binoculars or a telescope and projecting an image through from them onto a piece of paper. Yep. That will work just as well. Or get a bucket of water, let it settle, and look in the bucket of water, and you'll see the image of the sun in the water, and then you can observe the eclipse that way.
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2: All right, lots more to come, including our interview with opposition assistant whip Katie Lamb. But let's get into the papers, shall we? Right, where should we start?
0: OK, Norman and Suzanne are back with us. Suzanne, let's look at something quite fun, shall we? The front page of the Times. The French admitting the British do it better.
14: Yeah, nobody does it better than MI6, apparently. This is according to L'Express. I hope I pronounced that right. That's the French news magazine, which interviewed 60 spooks, I suppose, from 25 countries across Europe and asked them, excluding your own country, whose spooks do you think are the best? Ooh. And Britain came up top, apparently. The former head of France's General Directorate for External Security said, and I quote, "The British have the ability to play the long game, somewhat like the Russians, and they have a taste for dirty tricks."
2: Oh.
14: Which I have to say cheered me up no end.
2: Yeah.
14: Because you don't want your security services to be squeaky clean and whiter than white, do you really? So that was quite good. So we came top, France came second, the Netherlands came third, and Ukraine came fourth. But I have to say, we did absolutely hammer the French on this occasion. I think we got 251 points, they only got 169. So we beat the French hollow, which is another good news story.
2: Fantastic.
0: I feel very proud.
2: You can turn the nose up at that, Norman.
1: Absolutely. Well, we do have very good security services in this country. I know that from my time at the Home Office, and they do actually perform and punch above their weight. And it's one of the selling points of Britain these days.
0: Oh, very good. A moment of harmony there.
2: Absolutely. And while we're with you, incredibly red chocolate box. The coronation could fetch £1,000.
1: This is from 1902 and the coronation of Edward VII. And it's actually got chocolate inside it. It's one of those things which, if you buy, it's worth a lot of money because chocolate's there. But as soon as you eat the chocolate, the value goes down massively.
0: Yeah, you probably wouldn't want to eat the chocolate.
2: Would you eat chocolate from 1902?
1: Surprisingly, it probably lasts. I mean, if you look at some of the army rations they get, they got chocolate from decades ago. It's perfectly all right. Yeah. So it's probably okay. But it's like these bottles of whiskey you can buy from 200 years ago. Once you open it, or bottles of wine, then you ruin what's there in terms of the value.
2: Yes.
1: But I mean, one of the great things about this, it's a silver box. It's rather nice, handed down from one of the Roundtree family themselves to their coachman, apparently, that's come down that way. But isn't it sad that these chocolates, Roundtree of York, are no longer there? Cambridge are no longer British.
2: Mm.
1: Yeah, we've lost all our chocolate manufacturing.
2: So true.
0: I think you can tell as well. I don't think Cadbury's is the same as it used
1: to be. It's all full of sugar and less cocoa.
0: Yeah.
1: It's really sad.
14: I still like that famous bar, though, in the purple. Much like Norman's soup this morning. Still one of my favourite chocolate bars.
2: Charlotte, the chocolate factory style thing. Well, it's very topical with the chocolate. We love to see it. It's very bright. We love it.
0: Suzanne, let's look at something totally different, shall we? This is a bit odd, isn't it? This is in the Eye today. A pensioner admits to killing his neighbour's fish.
2: What?
14: Yeah, now I want to say from the outset here, I'm not anti-koi carp and I'm not pro-vandalism, but I actually have quite a lot of sympathy with this guy. He's a pensioner, he's 76, lives in North London, and he admitted using motor oil and detergent to kill his neighbour's koi carp out of sheer frustration and lack of sleep. Apparently, he was driven completely insane by the sound of a water pump running in his neighbour's fish pond. Now, noise nuisance is horrendous. Mm. You know, someone who's suffered it. There's a reason they use noise as a torture technique.
2: Yes.
14: There's a reason they play awful sounds when they want to get somebody out of a siege situation. And I quite understand this poor man being completely driven mad. And I have to say, his neighbour was not very nice about it. He raised the issue and basically said, well, shut your window or move.
2: Oh.
14: So I do have a lot of sympathy for this man. Jerry Duffy, his name was, for North London. So my commiserations. He got a 2-year suspended sentence, just a portion, really. Yeah.
2: Well, thank you, you two. We'll hopefully have a longer paper review. In the next hour, we'll get interrupted by more politicians, but coming up next, we will be talking to another politician, Katie Lamb, so stay with us.
0: Yeah, in the meantime, let's get a check on the weather.
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15: Good morning. 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The M1 is closed between junctions 16 and 18 near Daventry following a collision between junctions 14 and 15. The A43 is also closed after the M1. There is a collision on the M25 clockwise at junction 23 near South Mimms. In Scotland, the A78 is closed both directions between Dunlop Street and Ratho Street due to planned roadworks. Across Wales, the A40 from CFN Brinich to Boulch is affected by a collision. And on the trains, cross-country and Great Western Railway services have reduced service between Newport and Cardiff Central. For more travel news, go to gbnews.com.
16: 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UK only. Entrance must be 18 or over. Lines close at 4 p.m. on the 21st of August. This is a network giveaway. Entries will be pooled. Please check the closing time if listening or watching on demand. Good luck.
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0: Good morning. A top police chief threatens to take the Prime Minister, Andy Burnham, to court in an effort to stop PC Andrew Harper's killers walking free early.
2: Well, the Prime Minister's decision to include criminals guilty of manslaughter in the early prison release scheme is labelled an insult to PC Harper's loved ones.
0: Well, earlier Deputy Lib Dem leader Daisy Cooper shared her frustration.
25: Quite frankly, you know, in Parliament we were given repeated assurances from ministers that the most serious cases, the most prolific criminals would not be allowed out.
2: And that's as it's revealed that the scheme will also see more than 9,000 domestic abusers freed within the next 3 years. Is this becoming the first major crisis of Andy Burnham's government? And while the backlash mounts, the Prime Minister's also on a two-week holiday.
0: Residents in Piddington appealed to the government in a last-ditch effort to halt plans to house 1,250 migrants in the tiny Oxfordshire village with a population of just 300 people, with local children sending this heartfelt message to Andy Burnham.
26: To Andy Burnham, I like my village exactly how it is and I don't want it to be changed.
27: Dear Prime Minister, I love your park in Piddington.
2: It's worth saying that our reporter Jack Carson will be having an interview with one of those concerned families very shortly.
0: Earlier on in the programme, we were joined by Reform UK chairman Lee Anderson, who is in Calais after that shocking rescue of 170 migrants on a mega dinghy that caught fire.
28: New clothes, bust into town, pocket money. I mean, why wouldn't they cope? We're a soft touch. It's as simple as that. We are a soft touch.
2: Almost 15,000 knives and weapons have been taken off the streets over the last year thanks to the government's surrender bins. We're speaking to one grandmother who lost her grandson to knife crime to get her thoughts on it.
0: A SpaceX rocket is on course to crash into the moon this morning, on purpose, we should say. We're going to be bringing you breaking footage of that when it happens. It's going to be awesome, isn't it?
2: Yes, absolutely sensational.
29: I'm glad you said on purpose, because I was wondering, I've been wondering about that all morning. FIFA President Gianni Infantino, maybe he should be on there, will attempt to cling on to power as he holds a crisis meeting in Morocco. That happens this afternoon. A huge Battle of Britain fight between Anthony Joshua and Tyson Fury could be held in New York. And riders in the Women's Tour de France will be checked for a bizarre cheating. Well, it's kind of like a way of cheating that makes them more aerodynamic. We'll discuss it a bit later.
6: Depending on where you are in the United Kingdom, it's either another wet day or another dry day. Another day of contrasts either way. I'll have the full details in the forecast coming up soon.
0: Good morning, it's just gone 8 o'clock. I'm Ellie Costello.
2: And I'm Alex Armstrong, and this is GB News Breakfast.
0: Let's get straight into the politics this morning, shall we? Because our top story is a senior police chief has threatened legal action against the Prime Minister, Andy Burnham, in an effort to prevent the killers of PC Andrew Harper from walking free under the controversial early release scheme.
2: Well, the family of the murdered police officer have expressed outrage at the Prime Minister's decision to allow offenders convicted of manslaughter to be released early. They've branded the move an utter betrayal.
0: Well, adding fuel to the fire, the Daily Mail reporting this morning

0: crater. That's how impactful this is. You won't be able to see it with your eyes, but we're waiting to get those historic images, which are the first of its kind ever, imminently. So stay tuned for that, because it really will be something to behold.
1: They're going to be incredible images, and scientists are so excited about it, because they'll be able to find out so much about the surface of the moon by watching this crash live. Usually, when you see meteors go into the moon, they don't know it's happening.
0: Exactly.
1: So they're not able to watch it live, whereas this one, that they are ready for impact. So the second we get those pictures, we'll bring them to
0: we
1: you.
0: We certainly will. But first, the number of deaths linked to knife crime has fallen dramatically. We're going to be speaking to a grandmother who's dedicated her life to making Britain's streets safer. That's next.
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6: 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Every Friday, my Patrick Christie's Tonight Show is going to have a twist to it. We're welcoming some special guests. You. That's right, on Fridays I'm going to be doing my show in front of a live studio audience, because this show is about you and what you have to say. It's going to be the same big debates, same big topics, same big opinions, but every Friday night at 9 p.m. you are invited to come on down to Patrick Christie's Tonight to be a part of the action. Only on GB News, the People's Channel, Britain's news channel.
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18: I've been in Westminster for a long time, but I know that though power may be here, its effect on people's lives is across the whole of the country. 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That's State of the Nation, Monday to Thursday, 8 to 9 o'clock. 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
1: Welcome back to Breakfast. It's 8:23 at sports time. Paul Coit's here with us.
20: Right, I've got lots to go through, so I'm going to be really quick each one.
1: We'll strap in.
20: We'll talk about Gianni Infantino first. We know about Gianni Infantino, who is he's like the godfather, isn't he, of FIFA. Now, he summoned leaders then of FIFA to a meeting in Monaco, in Morocco, I should say, today. The story is that, you know, he planned to sell off FIFA's commercial and event operations, and it's all a way of making money. And the thing is, this guy seems to have pushed the envelope further and further and further, and it's come back

0: to bite him on the backside. So the thing is he going to last as president of FIFA? And I think everybody, it's like you, we were saying earlier, it's a game of politics now. And we've got people that are around, there's people that are close to him thinking, now, do I stick with him? Because he looks like he may be on his way out. If I do, then that'll be the end of me. So there's just a lot of politicking going on around FIFA, and we just wonder whether this man is actually going to last through this. I can't see how he can, but he's clinging on. So now what's going to happen? What do you think will be happening in the meeting today?
1: What powers do the individual countries or
0: collective have a vote.
1: Groups have to vote? Do the FA get a vote?
0: That's right, yeah. But everybody, all the different foundations, all the different associations, they all get their vote. But the thing is, can they go against him? And then he'll go, well, if you stay with me, this is what I can promise you, a luxury holiday. Yeah. You can do this. Who knows what's going to go on?
1: It's a great FIFA giveaway.
0: Gold bars.
1: Gold bars?
0: Gold bars across the board. Who knows how this is going to go, but people are turning. And it hasn't gone down well. He's gone against that original idea, but it looks like it's just a matter of time until he goes, and I think that'll be the best thing. Quick word about Mo Salah. Now, Mo Salah, we know, Liverpool legend, Egypt legend. It seemed that he'd left Liverpool by choice and probably would go to Saudi, but this is a bizarre one for me. He's going to Trabzonspor of Turkey. And it seems that Turkey. And so it looks like he's going to be going there, which I really, as a free agent, it's a bizarre one for him to go to.
2: Money?
0: Well, you'd think you'd go to Saudi Arabia if you're going to get the really big money.
2: You would.
0: You're not going to Turkey there to enhance your, with respect to Turkey, to enhance his footballing or the future of football. It's a bizarre one, but maybe they're the only ones that have probably come in for him. I don't know. But anyway, that's where he looks.
2: Saudi would go in for him, surely.
0: You would have thought so. He's 34, so maybe thinking.
2: Yeah, but Ronaldo, 40.
0: I know. Well, there you go. Yeah, playing in Saudi Arabia.
2: Yeah, so, exactly.
0: Anyway, here's a bit of a strange one. Quick word on Anthony Joshua and Tyson Fury, which looks like it's going to happen in November, but it's the Battle of Britain.
2: Do we have a date?
0: No, not yet. Not a definite date, but it looks like November. But the thing is, this
1: New
0: is
1: York.
0: Gonna, it's going to be held in New York, for crying out loud. Now, one thing,
2: that'd
0: if they're
2: be
0: being
2: great,
0: held
2: though.
0: In Saudi, you can understand that because that's where all the big money is. But to go to New York, I really do not understand. I don't understand. The Americans would be really into it because it's two British fighters. They know who they are, but it's like, are they really bothered? This should be held at Wembley Stadium.
1: Yeah.
0: This should be held in this country.
1: Is it just money going? Is it just money changing hands?
0: It's the same as everything. It's always about money. Mm. Quick one on Jack Draper. Should we have a look at Jack?
2: I feel sorry for him.
0: I know. I feel bad showing this, but let's have a look anyway. Jack Draper, come back from his injury, didn't play at Wimbledon, Canadian Open in Montreal. Let's have a little look, shall we? Hopefully we can see Jack Draper. Lost to Frenchman Terence Atman, 6-3, 2-6, 6-2. He was 4-1 down in the third set, overcome with emotion, and then he was in tears. He was in tears.
1: Don't blame him.
0: Sitting there.
1: I don't blame him. You never want to see that, do you? You never want to see a sportsman cry, but actually, you can tell it's that overwhelming feeling of, is this it for me?
0: Yeah.
1: You know, and doing something he loves. And they're so young as well.
0: Exactly.
1: So young.
0: It's not good. This is the game. So we can see there, and we can see now if we can head towards Jack Draper. Mm. I feel bad. The camera's zooming in on it. There's nowhere to hide, is there? No. There really isn't. Mm. And it looks like he's just exhausted. But, yeah, he was really upset.
2: Bless him. You're very exposed, aren't you?
0: Absolutely.
1: Yeah.
0: Finally, let's do this Tour de France thing.
2: Oh, yeah.
0: Stage 4 of the Tour de France which is the
2: female Tour de France.
0: Very good. And it's led by Switzerland.
1: Well, you're on a roll today, Ellen.
2: Oh, I know.
0: I didn't know you were fluent. I didn't know. Marlon Rousseau, who is from?
2: France.
0: Switzerland. Did you not recognise the Swiss accent I was giving you there?
2: It wasn't that different from your French accent.
0: Riders, well, it's the French side of Switzerland. Riders are subject to extra clothing checks because there are claims that some riders now are wearing padded bras to seek an aerodynamic advantage. Now, I'm not going to go into the ins and outs of this for obvious reasons, but I can't really understand...
2: I don't get that.
0: ..how that helps. Apparently, it smooths the airflow around the body, so now the actual official announcement, particular attention, will be paid to the compliance with Article 1.3.032 of the UCI regulations, including non-essential elements of clothing worn by a rider. So they are now going to check whether the bras are actually allowed to be worn or not, as the case may be.
2: Who's going to check?
0: I don't know.
2: How's that going to be enforceable?
0: I'm not really sure.
2: Yeah.
0: And I really don't want to.
2: No.
1: Prod.
0: No, that's the wrong word.
2: That would be the wrong word.
0: The wrong... But anyway, it is going to be checked before the race continues.
2: Oh, I don't know how I feel about that one.
1: No.
2: What do you think?
1: I'm not commenting on any of this. This
2: feels
1: like a trap.
2: I just don't know how it's going to be enforceable. What, you're going to be checking every single woman's bra?
0: Could be.
2: For padding.
0: Exactly.
1: I would have thought you'd have to.
0: Yeah. It's the same. It's almost like when they had the men's underpants being checked for the men's version of the Tour de France.
1: Oh, they did.
0: It's a similar sort of situation, but it's all in the aerodynamism.
2: Okay.
0: Anyway. I'd like to leave this right now.
1: Yeah.
0: I wish I was starting.
2: Are you pleased that you're back?
0: I'm very pleased that I'm back.
1: Yeah.
0: I may not be back tomorrow after that, but I'm hoping to.
1: We're talking of sort of aerodynamic things, although there's no air in space. We are waiting for those images of that sensational...
0: Going into the moon?
1: ..rocket smashing into the moon.
0: Why, yeah. Why though?
1: Well, why not?
2: They're going to be amazing.
1: Why not?
2: They're going to be
0: good
2: amazing
0: enough
2: pictures.
1: We've got to spend our money somewhere, haven't we?
0: Absolutely.
1: These taxpayers aren't paying for it for once.
2: Yeah.
1: Because, I mean, that's the sort of thing we do in this country, wouldn't it? Just for fun.
0: Yeah. You know? I want to see
1: anyway,
0: to the moon.
1: No, we've got to go. We've got to go, apparently. Because we've got something else to give away, haven't we?
2: We do. The Great British Giveaway. £60,000 in tax-free cash and a real gold bar worth over £5,000. 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
5: 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UK only. Entrance must be 18 or over. Lines close at 4 p.m. on the 21st of August. This is a network giveaway. Entries will be pooled. Please check the closing time if listening or watching on demand. Good luck.
2: Yes, good luck.
1: Right, stay tuned, because we have some very rare good news next. Knife crime is at a 30-year low, and we're going to speak to someone who has been personally impacted by the knife crime epidemic that's been capturing this country for a long time, and they've been campaigning tirelessly to change that. So they're going to join us next to give their thoughts on that story.
2: Yeah, do stay tuned for that. But first, if you are heading to work this morning, here is your traffic and travel update.
6: Good morning. This is the latest AI travel news from gbnews.com. The M1 is closed between junctions 16 and 18 near Daventry due to a collision, causing delays between junctions 14 and 16. The A43 is closed at junction 15A near Northampton because of spillage. There is an incident on the M11 southbound at junction 14 in Girton. In Scotland, the M77 northbound between junctions 3 and 4 has two lanes restricted with congestion. Across Wales, the A40 from CFN Brynich to Bulk is affected by a collision. And on the trains, cross-country and Great Western Railway services have reduced service between Newport and Cardiff Central. For more travel news, go to gbnews.com.
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23: Thank you so much for voting for us. 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
26: Well, we've got the best viewers in the world, haven't we? The most loyal viewers.
23: Thank you.

0: Well, joining us now is Steve Retford, who is one of the residents here. And you live in this house. This is your view now, Steve. Yeah. But talk to me about what it's like overnight.
1: Well, to put it in a nutshell, it's a living hell. Sounds very melodramatic, but it's dreadful. You can't run a huge logistical concern like Whistle quietly. It is an impossibility. You get endless vehicle movements at night, the coupling and uncoupling of heavy goods vehicle trailers, the hissing of air brakes, the banging of the doors. It's just dreadful. And you know yourself, once you're woken, it's very, very difficult to get back off to sleep. And it's really awful. We knew it was going to be bad. Mm. We didn't think it was going to be this bad.
0: Well, of course, it's a 24/7 operation, isn't it? And it's not just the noise, is it? It's the light that comes off that. You said that overnight you wouldn't need any lights if we were stood here at 1 o'clock in the morning, would you?
1: No, you really don't. It's like the best thing you can equate it to is the huge light that's emitted around the airports. It's like that. It just floods the whole area. And it's dreadful. It's something that we have identified. Whistle have said that they're going to look at shrouding some of the lights, but it's yet to be done. But the light pollution that we're getting from this is just dreadful. Couple that with the noise pollution, and it's, as I say, it's like a living hell. It's dreadful.
0: Of course, when this campaign began, it was all about actually stopping the construction. Of course, that's a lost cause now, isn't it? Essentially, they're up.
1: Yeah.
0: But if you had a message for Whistle and for Wigan Council, what would it be? What do you want now?
1: Well, what we want now is the 24/7 operation cancelling. We always thought that it was bad enough having those things erected in your back garden. But to give them a 24/7 operation shows the contempt that they held the community in. You can't run something like that quietly. And it was obviously always going to have a dreadful impact on the community. And it is doing. And they've not even got the full fleet there yet because they've only got an interim operator's licence. So Lord knows what it's going to be like when they get a full operation licence. It's going to be impossible.
0: I can't even imagine. Steve, thank you so much for
1: sharing
0: that with us this morning. Yeah. There you are. A living hell, they say, to live here now with these warehouses behind them. Will the 24/7 operation be cancelled? Only time will tell.
2: Well, Sophie, listen, as I remember the now Prime Minister, the former Mayor of Greater Manchester, saying to residents at the time he didn't have the power to stop that warehouse. Well, he's the Prime Minister now, so let's wonder whether or not he's got the power indeed now to do something about it. I'm sure residents will be asking that question today, but thanks for going back there and visiting people like Steve who, you know, I met them all when I was there. Steve was a lovely, lovely man, let me into his house to see that as well. And that little fence at the back there between Sophie and Steve, there's a wooden fence there. That is designed to stop the noise pollution. Can you believe it? That's what they've built.
3: That's
2: absolutely incredible. Sophie, thanks for bringing us that report.
3: Sophie, thank you. Well, Aidan Thatcher, Director for Place at Wigan Council, has said that this planning application went through our planning consultation and committee process. The final plans include landscaping, which will help to soften and screen the appearance and mitigate the impact on nearby properties. We'll continue to monitor the site throughout construction, ensuring that this development brings new jobs and investment to the area and is being delivered properly.
2: Mm. Interesting. Still to come. A SpaceX rocket has crashed into the moon. We haven't seen images of it, though. This is infuriating. So we're going to find out what's unfolded next.
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0: With hail, lightning and torrential rain. Now, we've already seen some showers to start the day towards the north. We'll see showers pop up also across parts of Wales, western and northern England. Longer spells of rain for Northern Ireland, western Scotland, but the biggest storms are likely to develop through the afternoon for northeast Scotland with hail, thunder, 50 millimetres of rain accumulating in several hours. Dry, though, yet again through the Midlands, East Anglia and the South East, although with a fresher feel. Temperatures back towards average, mid-20s, with lower humidities. However, for much of Scotland, it's going to feel actually quite miserable in places. A lot of rain there through the north and west of Scotland, 13 Celsius, a strong breeze. Some brighter spells towards the east, but only in between these lively thunderstorms. A little drier to end the day for Northern Ireland, but for much of northern and western England as well as Wales, we've got these scattered showers. They'll be hit and miss. Some places will avoid them. Others will get a bit of a soaking, but they avoid, once again, East Midlands, East Anglia and the South East, staying dry as we end the day and go into the start of Thursday. Clear spells overnight, a bit more comfortable for sleeping, however, with those lower humidities, a fresh breeze coming from the northwest, temperatures in the low teens rather than the high teens that we've seen during the last few nights. We start the day on Thursday with, again, significant contrasts across the UK. Dry, bright and warm in the south, but cloudy and cool with a strong breeze into the northeast. Showery rain coming south, breaking up through the day to give some drier and brighter weather. Certainly an improving picture for northern parts with some sunshine coming through. Staying dry once again in the south, however, with highs of 24 or 25 Celsius, much cooler towards the north.
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3: 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The M1 northbound is closed between junctions 16 and 18 near Daventry following a collision causing delays back to junction 14. There is an accident on the M25 anti-clockwise between junctions 27 and 26 near Waltham Abbey with lane closures causing around 15 minutes of delay. North of the border, the M8 eastbound between junctions 24 and 23 near Dumbreck has lane restrictions causing queues. Across Wales, the A40 from CFM Brynich to Babel Yilch is affected by a collision. And on the trains, cross-country and Great Western Railway services have reduced service between Newport and Cardiff Central. For more travel news, go to gbnews.com.
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6: Good morning, it's 9:30 on Wednesday the 5th of August, live across the United Kingdom, Britain's newsroom with Andrew Pearce and Miriam Cates.
19: Thames Valley police consider legal action to stop the killers of PC Andrew Harper walking free from prison early.
20: Meanwhile, the petition to try to prevent the early release of two of PC Harper's killers has now reached 179,000.
6: And in a GB News exclusive, the children of Piddington, a village in Oxfordshire, are begging Andy Burnham to protect them as 1,200 migrants are being moved into their tiny home.
21: Dear Mr. Andy Burnham, we love our village. 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
19: Anti-Semitic hate surges. Britain's Jewish community is facing a spike in abuse and attacks as incidents increase by 20%.
6: Oh, to be a fly on the wall. Ed Miliband heads to Washington to discuss the reopening of the Strait of Hormuz with his American counterpart Marco Rubio. But will he regret previous comments he's made about the President of the United States?
22: You know, and what is objectionable about him? His racism? His misogyny?
19: And almost 15,000 weapons have been dropped in Home Office surrender bins since last year. These include ninja swords, zombie-style knives and machetes.
6: And the Green Party leader, Zach Polanski, will be delivering an urgent message to the Prime Minister this morning. Find out what that is, and will it be about the environment for a change?

0: And he's already decided to jet off to his holly bobs. And I think this is actually a pretty good thing, really. You know, not only because we don't want Andy Burnham to become Andy Burnout, but because the less time he spends in Westminster, indeed in Britain as a whole, the less damage that he can do. Yeah, in his absence, I'm not really sure that Haig's going to change all that much.
1: William, I agree with that, William. I'm a big fan of the idea that the less government does, the better, because when government does things, they mess it all up.
2: Indeed. Well, Will, very briefly, I got into trouble yesterday because I pointed out that Winston Churchill used to take lots of time off, as did other former prime ministers. And one of our viewers on Twitter said that they wanted to throw the TV out of the window because I shouldn't have mentioned Andy Burnham and Winston Churchill in the same sentence. What do you think about that?
0: Well, you should tell your viewers to read the finest book ever written about politics, indeed, potentially the finest book ever written, which is Robert Blake's biography of Benjamin Disraeli. And they will take from that that Disraeli spent about 8, 9, 10 months of the year relaxing in Buckinghamshire on occasion. I think, well, it might be 6 months actually, because Parliament sat for you know a far smaller amount of time in those days.
2: Indeed.
0: And again, I think the country was far better governed in the Victorian period than it was now. So
2: I think that's
0: you know, I'm all for holidays.
2: Very good point, William.
1: I don't think William Disraeli had to put up with Benjamin Disraeli had to put up with Twitter
2: no, it's
1: and
2: a
1: social
2: very,
1: media.
2: Also a very good point. Imagine what he would have written. Well, thank you so much, as always. Still ahead, children in Piddington are pleading with the Prime Minister not to let 1,200 migrants come to their village.
1: Terrible, isn't it? This is Britain's Newsroom on GB News.
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5: 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The M1 is closed between junctions 16 and 18 near Daventry. There is a collision on the M25 anti-clockwise between junctions 27 and 26 near Waltham Abbey. In Scotland, the M74 southbound slip at junction 12 is closed for roadworks. Across Wales, the A40 from CFM Brynish to Bewelk is affected by a collision. And on the trains, cross-country and Great Western Railway services have reduced service between Newport and Cardiff Central, with disruption between Banbury and Birmingham New Street and between Gatwick Airport and Redhill. For more travel news, go to gbnews.com.
6: 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UK only. Entrance must be 18 or over. Lines close at 4 p.m. on the 21st of August. This is a network giveaway. Entries will be pooled. Please check the closing time if listening or watching on demand. Good luck.
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23: Exactly. Quiet in the studio, we're ready to go. 3, 2, 1, it is 23 minutes past 10. You're watching Britain's News and with Andrew Pearce and Miriam Cates. I think we're ready now.
24: I think we are. Sorry, I was chatting away to Mike Parry because I hadn't seen him for a week. And by the way, Mike,
25: yes.
24: You have some good news about your health.
25: Well, I have. I had a consultation yesterday at my hospital, the Royal Marsden, which is one of the world's top cancer hospitals.
24: Yeah, yeah.
25: And although you can never absolutely say you're cured of cancer, all the treatment I've had has been extremely successful and I can look forward to a full recovery before Christmas of this year. So that's
24: and
25: great
24: nice
25: news.
24: That. Very
25: and
24: good.
25: I can
24: delighted.
25: Only thank, yeah. You know, the doctors and the radiologists at that hospital for doing such a brilliant job. What a job they do.
24: And we often knock the NHS, don't we, Mark?
25: Yeah.
24: But it does a great job most
25: well,
24: of the time.
25: Well, let me tell you, in specialities, you don't want to be anywhere else except the NHS. Mm. If you have a heart attack in this country, you want to be with the NHS.
24: Yeah, yeah.
25: And if you need specialist treatment like I did need, it was a very deep-rooted cancer in my eyebrow, I went there and fingers crossed they've solved it.
24: So
26: my great news.
24: A lot of it's to do with your own personality.
25: Well, it's very kind of you.
24: Determination. No, it is.
25: Well, Stephen, it's very kind of you, but I hope it gives hope to other people.
24: Exactly
25: because
24: so, yeah.
25: It, the word
24: positivity
25: cancer,
24: is what you need.
25: The word cancer can be very frightening.
24: Yeah, yeah.
25: So you have to just pull yourself together and say, right, what do I have to do now? And what I'm saying is we've got a very, very high success rate of treating cancer in this country. I'm a perfect example. So, you know, take pride in the fact we've got the people in this country who can help you.
21: And catching it early is the key, isn't
24: it? Yeah, but you are right. My liver cancer was cleared 10 years ago, but they said, I'm not cured. I'm in remission.
25: In remission, yeah.
24: And I will be there. Now, this rare burst of
25: unanimity.
24: Yes. It ain't going to last.
21: Positivity.
24: Because
25: never does.
24: The government have messed up royally here over the release of the two killers of PC Andrew Harper.
25: Yeah.
0: Well, they haven't. Andy Burnham said today, I can look anybody in the eye and say...
24: He said it today?
0: Yeah, so what else could
24: Isn't
0: I do?
24: Isn't he on holiday?
0: Yeah, yeah. He may be on holiday, but you don't stay on holiday when something like this happens. Look, what's happened is Henry Long, the man who killed P.C. Harper, is still in prison, and he's not going to come out of prison. Mm. You know, he's going to...

0: Somebody commits a crime in this country against a British citizen on British soil, should they not be kept in a British jail and then deported at the end of their sentence?
1: No, because it costs us something like, is it £44,000 a year to keep them in jail in this country?
2: You could say,
1: over 10 years, that's half a million quid.
2: But you could, might you say, you could say, well, what price should you put on justice? Because if, as Stephen says, that person is going to go abroad and live a free life, having committed a heinous crime, is it not more just to the victim to keep that person in prison? Now, admittedly, at the moment, we have huge pressures on our criminal justice system, costs, etc. But in an ideal world, I think you should lock them up in this country to make sure that they're punished.
1: In an ideal world, we'd have borders strong enough.
2: Yeah, but people can commit crimes here on holiday. I mean, you know.
1: To say, right, we don't want anything more of you in this country, get out, at least that keeps our country safe, and it becomes somebody else's problem.
0: Mike, can I just say, the previous government didn't build the new prisons. There are currently four new prisons actually in process of being built. Everyone is being objected to by local residents. In every single case, you've got planning problems. So, fortunately, the present government is actually changing the law and planning. However, wouldn't it be wonderful if a single council, whether it Reform or Tory or Labour, simply said, look, we recognise the problem. Here's a piece of land we've got. Here's to the Home Office. Come and build a prison and we will guarantee it gets...
3: And what are not consult local people?
0: I'm afraid in this particular case, it's a national emergency.
3: Well, that would be popular.
1: Yeah. A prison was built near me in Stockbroker Belt, Surrey, and I did not object. I said, we've got to have prisons. Yeah. And by the way, prisons in this country are, generally speaking, very secure.
2: Exactly.
1: Very few people
2: that's
1: break
2: what
1: out.
2: Yeah. Very true. Yeah. Well, thank you, chaps.
3: Yeah. Justice Secretary Alex Norris. By the way, he's a curious choice to be Justice Secretary. Never been a lawyer, Stephen Powell.
0: He has been. He's qualified.
3: Are you sure? I'm checking that. I don't think he is.
2: Fact check in the gallery, please. Well, meanwhile, while the fact checking is going on, Prime Minister, this is the statement from Alex Norris. The Prime Minister and I have reviewed these reforms, listened to the concerns and gone further to protect victims. Victims will also have access to better support and reassurance that offenders leaving prison face tougher supervision and punishment.
0: Well, that's another problem, the tagging. That's
2: indeed. Well, maybe that's one for the next hour, but we're going to move on now to your 60-second news update with Tatiana Sanchez.
4: Thank you very much. The top stories this hour. A senior police chief has threatened legal action against Prime Minister Andy Burnham in an effort to prevent the killers of PC Andrew Harper from walking free under the early prisoner release scheme. Elsewhere, guidance on use of toilets and changing rooms as single-sex spaces comes into force today, almost a year and a half after the landmark Supreme Court ruling on biological sex. In other news, authorities in California have arrested a man who was seen near a golf course owned by Donald Trump in the Los Angeles area ahead of the president's visit for a fundraising dinner there. Investigators say 38-year-old Janine John Teal was found with a pistol and illegal ammunition at the Trump National Golf Course. And Gianni Infantino has summoned senior leaders of football's world governing body to a meeting in Morocco today after another day in which he's faced criticism of his plan to sell off FIFA's commercial and event operations. Those are the latest GB News headlines for now. More from me at 11 o'clock.
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3: And just for the record, Stephen Norris, Alex Norris, the Lord Chancellor and Justice Secretary, has absolutely no legal background whatsoever. However, you'll be assured to know he's been a councillor and was a trade union organiser for Unison.
1: Well, just that's what all right need. Then, isn't it?
3: That's all right, brother. Yeah.
2: Correction.
3: Our brother's
1: no
3: out.
1: Problem. Yeah.
0: Mea culpa, mea culpa.
3: Another
0: mea
3: one.
0: Maxima culpa.
2: But he did then get your name wrong, so now we need another correction. Gosh, it's going to be going
0: Stephen
2: on for hours.
0: Oh, you're thinking of... I know who you're thinking of, Steve Norris.
3: Steve Pound.
2: No, that's
0: Steve
2: him.
0: Steve Norris had a better nickname than me.
3: Yeah.
2: Shall we move on?
1: Yes.
3: Up next, Britain's Jewish community is facing a surge in abuse and attacks. Incidents have risen by 20%. We'll break down the findings.
2: You're watching Britain's Newsroom on GB News.
6: Hello, very good morning to you. Welcome to the latest update from the Met Office for GB News. It's going to feel fresher for all of us today. Showers for many, especially towards the north and west. Thunderstorms for some, impactful thunderstorms with hail, lightning and torrential rain. Now, we've already seen some showers to start the day towards the north. We'll see showers pop up also across parts of Wales, western and northern England. Longer spells of rain for Northern Ireland, western Scotland, but the biggest storms are likely to develop through the afternoon for northeast Scotland with hail, thunder, 50 millimetres of rain accumulating in several hours. Dry, though, yet again through the Midlands, East Anglia and the South East, although with a fresher feel. Temperatures back towards average, mid-20s with lower humidities. However, for much of Scotland, it's going to feel actually quite miserable in places. A lot of rain there through the north and west of Scotland, 13 Celsius, a strong breeze. Some brighter spells towards the east, but only in between these lively thunderstorms. A little drier to end the day for Northern Ireland, but for much of northern and western England as well as Wales, we've got these scattered showers. They'll be hit and miss. Some places will avoid them. Others will get a bit of a soaking, but they avoid. Once again, East Midlands, East Anglia and the South East staying dry as we end the day and go into the start of Thursday. Clear spells overnight. A bit more comfortable for sleeping, however, with those lower humidities, a fresh breeze coming from the northwest. Temperatures in the low teens rather than the high teens that we've seen during the last few nights. We start the day on Thursday with, again, significant contrasts across the UK. Dry, bright and warm in the south, but cloudy and cool with a strong breeze into the north and northeast. Showery rain coming south, breaking up through the day to give some drier and brighter weather. Certainly an improving picture for northern parts with some sunshine coming through. Staying dry once again in the south, however, with highs of 24 or 25 Celsius, much cooler towards the north.
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8: 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The M25 anti-clockwise slip road is congested between junctions 11 and 10 near Wisley, and a collision is causing delays between junctions 27 and 26 near Waltham Abbey. In Scotland, the A78 is closed both directions between Dunlop Street and Ratho Street due to planned roadworks. Across Wales, the A40 from CFN Brinnick to Bwlch is affected by a collision. And on the trains, cross-country and Great Western Railway services have reduced service between Newport and Cardiff Central, with disruption between Banbury and Birmingham New Street. For more travel news, go to gbnews.com.
2: Welcome back to Britain's Newsroom. Now, anti-Semitic incidents in Britain have risen by 20%.
3: The Community Securities Trust says there was a spike after the conflict between Israel and Iran, as well as the stabbing of two visibly Jewish men in London.
2: Well, ministers have described the figures as appalling, warning that no one should have to live in fear because of their faith.
3: I talked to Jewish community leader Levi Shapiro. We always seem to talk to you when it's depressing news, Levi. I'm sorry about that, but these figures are appalling.
9: Absolutely. I think, isn't it sad that we are constantly back talking about the same problem again and again? I think today's report is shocking but not surprising to the extent that we already almost knew everything this report would highlight in terms of the rise in anti-Semitism here across the country over the last 6 months. I think the point to look at and to read into this report is the shift in attacks on Jewish people. So obviously those anti-Semites are not satisfied enough with having online anti-Semitic attacks. What they're doing now is very much, and I think it tells you in this report, is that they are now out on the streets attacking, physically assaulting Jewish people. And all those different incidents that we've spoken about over the last couple of months is highlighted here today. So I think that is a very important point to mention.
3: Press you on it, the physical assaults manifest themselves in what form? Are they punching? Are they physically attacking Jewish men and women and children?
9: Yes, unfortunately. I mean, from my community, the Shomrim Patrol group, which protects the community very much, alongside CST as well, of course, they would very much relate to this report, and they'll be able to tell you that there's been a huge increase in physical assaults on people within the Jewish community who are visibly Jewish, yeah. right? So they would go up to you and attack you, spit at you, hurt you, push your kids into the streets. It's a range of different assaults. And that is the shift in attacks, I think, which we need to be talking about a bit more. Because until now, this was for... Unfortunately, I mean, it's bad enough for many years, everything online, all sorts of anti-Semitic comments and stuff like that. But the reality is that it's changing, and it is on the streets of Britain at the moment. Mm.
2: And what seems to have been the catalyst for this latest rise is the war against Iran that, of course, America and Israel took part in previously. That was October the 7th. It seems so strange to me that a war that's happening thousands of miles away by a government that's nothing to do with us can result in British citizens being persecuted.
9: No, absolutely. So I think the way I see it, and I'm not here presenting, this is my personal view, so I'm not speaking on behalf of my community, but in my personal view, nobody here in the UK, nor the Prime Minister or anybody else, has any influence on Israeli politics whatsoever. Mm. So let's make that clear, right? That's number one. B, that tells me that all those people, unfortunately, it's just a cover-up for them, Israel. It's just that they really hate Jewish people. They're saying, they can say Israel, conflate Israel, Jews, yeah. all that stuff. They just hate Jewish people. They have an issue with Jews, and therefore they're using this opportunity to be able to attack and assault Jewish people.
3: Could they explain ever why they hate Jewish people so much? Is it because they think the Jewish people that the state of Israel shouldn't exist? Does it go back to that?
9: Yes, there's obviously all, you could hear people saying that kind of, that they would say that, Israel-Gaza conflict and all that stuff, but it's also those old-fashioned Jewish, tropes about Jewish people controlling the world,
3: yeah,
9: the news,
3: the media,
9: the banks, the media, and all that stuff. That's all nonsense. And you're going to attack Jewish people because of their success? Is that what they're doing? That's a very big problem. And unfortunately, the way many people see it is that successive governments have failed to effectively tackle anti-Semitism. And this is going back for the last 10, 15 years. It's been repeated again and again. They're going to, tackle it head on. The reality is there is so much bureaucracy around it, around dealing with anti-Semitism, that it's left to the people within the community who are being attacked, and it's left to them to deal with it. And unfortunately, the police on many occasions are being put in an impossible position where they're trying to deal with those kind of incidents.
2: And just briefly, Levi, do you know if the situation is similar in other comparable countries? I don't know, France, Germany, for example, are they having similar rises in anti-Semitic attacks?
9: I mean, the J7 report last week did highlight that, anti-Semitism across different European countries are all on the rise. Obviously, the UK was the highest,
2: yeah.
9: but I think, if I can't remember which other countries were also not far behind, yeah. which tells you that there is a shift. I mean, many Jewish people are now out in Europe on holidays, on the summer, yeah. the summer vacations. Unfortunately, I've heard back from people who have been victims of anti-Semitic attacks at different amusement parks and different places all over Europe.
2: Yeah.
9: And they are paying the price. They are feeling it. So, yes, it's certainly on the rise everywhere.
2: Mm. It's terrible.
3: Yeah, I would say, and of course, you're happy to help police your own community.
9: That's a big chunk of work that goes on into the community is actually people having to protect themselves.
2: Yeah.
9: Their own children on the way to school, on the way home from school. Thankfully, we have, great volunteers in the community. You have the Shomrim Patrol Group who do incredible work. Of course, the CST do incredible work. So, we've got those volunteers, but it's not about putting... what kind of society are we living in when we all have to, watch our children so carefully outside of schools, going to the local shops or whatever it is, to the synagogues? I mean, that is a bad society. We shouldn't be living in this fear. We should be living in a fair and a tolerant society. And the problem is also, unfortunately, in my opinion, we're growing up a generation of children who don't know the difference between anti-Semitism and a tolerant society.
2: Yeah. Mm.
9: And that is something which, government should be investing in.
3: Yeah.
2: And how does this feel for older members of your community? I mean, perhaps there are still people who came here after the war, who saw Britain as a safe haven, who were thrilled to be living in Britain as one of the countries that stood up against Nazism and the anti-Semitism then. Now, what must it feel like for them to see this change in their lifetime?
9: It's painful. I've heard from them in the past. It's very painful, very worrying. Some of them would say, they're going to, move away. And, it's not the same Britain when they fled Nazi Germany and came to Britain. they are very concerned, and it's a very painful time for them. Mm. It's not easy.
2: No.
9: But, you know, we stay strong as a community.
2: Yeah. It's extraordinary. Yeah. A few years ago, I went on something called the March of the Living. I don't know if you've heard of it. In Poland, yeah. Where you go around the different death camps, but look at Jewish history over the years, very strong in Poland. And you just get the sense of, you know, what the Jewish people have been through, the amount of miles they've had to flee century after century. And, yeah, we kind of hoped that was all over after the war, didn't
9: exactly.
2: we?
9: Exactly. But unfortunately, we're living now in very challenging times.
2: Yeah.
9: And it's going to take... it takes a lot more... in order to resolve this, than just putting out messages and statements.
2: Yeah.
9: It takes a lot more than that.
2: Yeah.
9: So, and to be honest, I think this is every politician, everyone in society who doesn't stand up to tackle this, unfortunately, would be seen as complicit in this.
2: Yeah.
9: Because if you see it, say something about it.
2: Yeah, absolutely.
9: And help tackle it. So.
2: Well, Levi Shapiro, thank you, as always, for coming on.
3: Very good
2: and,
3: to see you.
2: You're doing great work.
3: Now, up next, if you like space, the SpaceX rocket has crashed into the moon this morning. Find out why there is no footage.
2: But a bit first, dark.
3: Yeah, too dark. But first, you've got some holiday sun. Here's the forecast.

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3: Thunderstorms for some parts of Germany, Austria into the Czech Republic, fine elsewhere. And the heat continues to build on Thursday across Central and Eastern Europe. Mostly average temperatures or near average for Greece, but into Italy, Croatia, Slovakia, Romania, Hungary. It's exceptionally hot temperatures heading towards 40 Celsius. One or two thunderstorms, northern parts of Spain into Andorra. Otherwise, a lot of fine weather for Spain, for Portugal and for the Canaries over the next few days.
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5: Yes, the Malaysian government has announced that it will renew the search for Malaysia Airlines flight MH370, which disappeared 10 years ago without a trace.
6: Yes, the plane was carrying 239 people from Kuala Lumpur to Beijing. Previous attempts to locate the plane have all failed, leaving the families of those on board without any kind of closure.
5: Well, for more on this, let's speak to Terry Tozer, a former airline pilot and author of Confessions of an Airline Pilot, Why Planes Crash. Terry, you sound like the perfect man to talk to about this, because this is perhaps the biggest aviation mystery of our modern age.
7: Yeah, it is. And obviously a great tragedy as well. It's good to know that they're going to have another crack at trying to find it.
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8: This is just health and safety gone mad. It's not the role of public authorities to be telling people what's for their best interest. And the reality is, it's probably better to take the chance of a tree branch falling on you than going out in the sun and getting sun, getting burnt in the sun. But the reality is, the reason why these councils are saying you've got to stay out of underneath the trees is they don't want anybody to get struck by a branch, which they have a liability to, whilst they don't have a liability for anybody getting sunburned. So it's all to do with public liability. I mean, if you look at East Cheshire Council, for example, in 2024, they had to pay out £500,000 because a branch fell on somebody.
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9: In my hand, I have a colander. I have a piece of paper. Yes, there you are. You have one too. So I'm going to run it so you can see me. So I think what you do is you shine, you indicate, you tell me what to do and I'll do it for you.
10: You never look at the sun directly. Yep, you good. Allow the light to go through the colander and that'll actually act as a pinhole camera and project images of the sun onto the piece of paper. And then you can look at the piece of paper and see the eclipse take place. Simple as that. You can do it also by using binoculars or a telescope and projecting an image through from them onto a piece of paper. Yep. That will work just as well. Or get a bucket of water, let it settle, and look in the bucket of water, and you'll see the image of the sun in the water, and then you can observe the eclipse that way.
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11: It's 10 to 11. 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
12: Well, an abandoned SpaceX rocket has collided with the moon after spending nearly a year drifting through space.
11: SpaceX rather than X space rocket. That's how I read it. Used to be a space rocket. Well, it made an uncontrolled impact on the moon's surface, creating a crater and sending a cloud of dust and debris into space.
12: So what should we make of all this? Andy Loud, of course, is a space and planetary scientist and joins us now. Andy, morning. Is this significant?
13: Morning.
12: Should we be concerned about it, fascinated by it? Tell us.
13: Yeah, nothing to be concerned about, but just exciting. I mean, it's a bit of a fluke that this upper stage of a SpaceX rocket to find itself crashing into the moon. There'll be a lot of data coming back in due course because although it crashes at over 5,000 miles per hour, the mass is, about 4 tonnes? So it's a relatively low mass crashing into the moon. And the amount of material it would blast upwards is very exciting and very interesting, but from the Earth's viewpoint, seeing it from here would be quite difficult. Some telescopes, professional telescopes, will be looking for the plume, but they'll have to get the data after it's analysed clearly, so you enhance the images to see if you can see a plume. And two spacecraft, which are orbiting the moon, will be able to get some data back as they're flying around it. But unfortunately, they weren't in a position to photograph the actual impact itself. But they'll see the impact crater, which will tell us a lot about the surface of the moon in that particular area near Einstein Crater, what is underneath the surface there, because the ejector will be blasted out. If you can actually get some data back from the plume itself, then you'll be able to analyse that and find out what materials are within that plume, whether there's rare earth metals, whether there is ice, for instance. That would be very exciting to discover that. So you can learn a lot about the surface of the moon, what's underneath the moon itself, the density and thickness of the crust on that part of the moon, simply by one of these impacts. And in the past, Apollo and the Apollo missions, for instance, the third stage of Saturn V were deliberately crashed into the moon in order to carry out this kind of research. This yeah. time, of course, it was a bit of a fluke as this upper stage lost its orbit around the Earth after it was deployed two spacecraft to the moon, and due to various environmental changes, solar flares and such like, it ended up crashing into the moon itself.
12: And Andy, has it collided with a part of the moon we know less about?
13: We've mapped that part of the moon, which is quite good, but we unfortunately, samples have not been taken from huge areas of the moon. Only in small parts have we taken samples. So yes, any impact like this, which could give us more indication of the surface and the subsurface, is absolutely ideal for us. It's a bit of a rough and ready way of doing these the kind of things, but strangely enough, they work extremely well.
11: And just briefly, are you concerned about the amount of debris in space? Obviously, this isn't going to harm any mm-hmm. human beings. If it came to the Earth, it would burn up in the atmosphere. But nevertheless, yes. there's an awful lot of junk floating around out there.
13: Yes, the main junk that we have, which is a concern, which is in Earth orbit. I mean, since 1957, satellite number one was launched, Sputnik, and that actually re-entered the Earth's atmosphere many, many months later. But 19,000 launches have been done since that time, and a lot of the material is still up there, which is no longer functioning, which is a real problem. Modern spacecraft, of course, are programmed to re-enter the Earth's atmosphere once they're used. They deorbit them and bring them back. But the stuff that was launched, of course, in the 70s, 80s and 90s, much of that material is still up there, and it is a concern.
11: Andy, I'm so sorry. We have reached the top of the hour. I'm really sorry to cut you off, because this is absolutely fascinating.
12: Really interesting.
11: As is your blazer, which is
12: lovely blazer, isn't it?
11: I think you look good in it, Andy. Andy Lowndes, thank you so much.
12: Might give that a miss, actually.
11: Oh.
12: Maybe I should wear it, because we've got a big celebration tomorrow.
11: We have. That could be your choice. Well, lots coming up. Children in Piddington pleading with the Prime Minister.
12: They do not want 12...
1: To Andy Burnham, I like my religion exactly how it is, and I don't want it to be changed.
11: That's all coming up after the news and the weather.
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3: Hello, very good morning to you. Welcome to the latest update from the Met Office for GB News. It's going to feel fresher for all of us today. Showers for many, especially towards the north and west. Thunderstorms for some, impactful thunderstorms with hail, lightning and torrential rain. Now, we've already seen some showers to start the day towards the north. We'll see showers pop up also across parts of Wales, western and northern England. Longer spells of rain for Northern Ireland, western Scotland, but the biggest storms are likely to develop through the afternoon for northeast Scotland with hail, thunder, 50 millimetres of rain accumulating in several hours. Dry, though, yet again through the Midlands, East Anglia and the South East, although with a fresher feel. Temperatures back towards average, mid-20s with lower humidities. However, for much of Scotland, it's going to feel actually quite miserable in places. A lot of rain there through the north and west of Scotland, 13 Celsius, a strong breeze. Some brighter spells towards the east, but only in between these lively thunderstorms. A little drier to end the day for Northern Ireland, but for much of northern and western England as well as Wales, we've got these scattered showers. They'll be hit and miss. Some places will avoid them. Others will get a bit of a soaking, but they avoid. Once again, East Midlands, East Anglia and the South East, staying dry as we end the day and go into the start of Thursday. Clear spells overnight. A bit more comfortable for sleeping, however, with those lower humidities, a fresh breeze coming from the northwest. Temperatures in the low teens rather than the high teens that we've seen during the last few nights. We start the day on Thursday with, again, significant contrasts across the UK. Dry, bright and warm in the south, but cloudy and cool with a strong breeze into the north and northeast. Showery rain coming south, breaking up through the day to give some drier and brighter weather. Certainly an improving picture for northern parts with some sunshine coming through. Staying dry once again in the south, however, with highs of 24 or 25 Celsius, much cooler towards the north.
14: Today, clouds overhead, total zen within. 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
16: 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UK only. Entrance must be 18 or over. Lines close at 4 p.m. on the 21st of August. 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
25: I've been in Westminster for a long time. But I know that though power may be here, its effect on people's lives is across the whole of the country. We may be where rules are made, but it's where they're implemented that matters. Join me, Jacob Rees-Mogg, for forthright and frank discussion on where Britain has come from, where it's going, and where it will end up. That's State of the Nation, Monday to Thursday, 8 to 9 o'clock. Vox Populi, Vox Dei.
12: O'clock on Wednesday, the 5th of August, live across the United Kingdom. Britain's newsroom with Andrew Pearce and Miriam Cates.
11: Well, Thames Valley Police are considering legal action to stop the killers of PC Andrew Harper walking free from prison early.
12: In a GB News exclusive, the children of Piddington are begging Andy Burnham protect them as 1,200 migrants are being moved into their tiny, picturesque village

0: on Eastern Europe, mostly average temperatures or near average for Greece, but into Italy, Croatia, Slovakia, Romania, Hungary, it's exceptionally hot temperatures heading towards 40 Celsius, one or two thunderstorms, northern parts of Spain into Andorra. Otherwise, a lot of fine weather for Spain, for Portugal and for the Canaries over the next few days.
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3: 4 heat waves, weeks without meaningful rain. As the UK heads towards one of its hottest summers on record, the pressure is showing here in Sussex, in the fruit growing across these fields.
4: Well, the impact of the heat is already visible here. This local grower says that if these extreme temperatures continue, this year's harvest may well be smaller in size.
5: I don't think there's been another period like this in history. 3 years ago, we had a tremendous heat wave in the middle of harvest. We were unable to get the fruit to cool down quickly enough. The following year we had a very, very light crop, and the same again this year.
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6: Britain's only all-female chess team, called She Plays to Win, has been promoted to the game's top division, only to be told they must recruit a male player to compete. Now, league rules require every First Division team to include at least one male and one female player, meaning that one of the team's female players could lose her place. I'm joined in the studio by the She Plays to Win chess players, Anusha and Alicia. Great to see you both this afternoon.
7: Thank you.
6: So sorry about what's going on. You've been promoted, but you might have to lose one of your teammates. 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
4: Well, that drought is due to long periods, record periods, actually, with no rainfall and high temperatures. The areas that are affected, as you say, over half of England, half of the UK affected by that. The areas being East Anglia, Hertfordshire, the whole of London, Thames Valley, Hampshire and the Isle of Wight, Devon and Cornwall, the West Midlands and Wessex, covering Dorset, Somerset, Wiltshire and Gloucestershire. So a huge area impacted by that drought. There is also that amber heat health alert still in place here. That's in place until tomorrow. And temperatures today in the south could reach up to 35 degrees. So people here in Bognor Regis coming to the coast to cool down.
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8: Welcome back. Now, it's one of the... You can't sigh before we started the story.
9: I'm just thinking, how to be there. That's what I'm thinking. This is the Sunshine Island of the UK, disputed by your lot in Norfolk. So we're going there because there are literally thousands of holidaymakers there, and apparently... it's the big cows week, of course.
8: Yes, well, it's great for the local economy. From the famous needles to the black gang chine and the spectacle of...
9: Chine.
8: I don't know. Why don't
9: it's
8: you...
9: The chine. I've been there. It is one of our most popular summer destinations. And guess what? We've got our fabulous South of England reporter there, Isabel Fecker. Isabel.
4: Well, yeah, good morning to you both. As you say, one of the most popular destinations. I'm here at Black Gang Chine on the Isle of Wight. It's the oldest amusement park in the UK. It's sat on the cliffs here on the edge. You can look out into the beautiful English Channel. Stunning views. A little bit windy today. We were going to be on one of the rides, but unfortunately too windy for the ride to run. But there is so much to do here. And as you say, it's a huge week on the Isle of Wight, up to 100,000 people visiting here this week. week for Cowes Week, but in general, speaking to the team here at Black Gang Chine, it's been a fantastic summer for holidaymakers coming to the island. We've had, of course, the brilliant weather for heat waves, and holidaymakers have certainly been making the most of that weather here. And as you say, they're great for the local economy, great for Black Gang Chine, which started back in 1943. It's 183 years old, and it all started because a whale skeleton washed up on the beach here, and now it's a brilliant amusement park here. We're currently in Pirate Cove, and so are these guys who have come down on holiday from Sheffield. Hello, how are you guys? Are you enjoying your holiday?
10: I'm really enjoying it, yeah, thank you.
4: And you've come all the way from Sheffield. Worth the trip?
10: Oh, definitely, yeah. What do you think?
11: Yeah, yeah. Definitely.
12: It is very nice, like, extremely. Like, I've never seen anything like it.
4: You could basically be abroad when you look out to the sea there.
10: Yeah, definitely. The seas and beaches are absolutely amazing, yeah. Yeah.
4: And obviously, flights these days, they've gone up in price. Of course, we've had this beautiful weather here. Would you say you're starting to staycation more in the UK as opposed to going abroad?
10: Yeah, yeah. We always stay in the UK, don't we?
12: Yeah,
10: go on.
12: It's just very expensive nowadays, and it's like there's no point when you've got beautiful coastlines and things here.
4: It's true, you've come down with a big group of you as well, haven't you?
10: Yep, there's 14 of us, scattered in various places behind us, but yeah, we're all here, aren't we?
11: Yeah, we are.
4: Brilliant. Well, thank you guys for coming on. And people have enjoyed this place for generations. Of course, it's been around for 183 years, so people have come back year after year, just like this guy. Clive, hello, I'm coming over to speak to you. So you've come back after 50 years. What made you come all the way back?
13: Well, to bring my grandson. Every year I try and have a holiday with him. I'm 86, so it's a question of making memories. And Black Gang Chine is obviously a place to come to.
4: And what's changed here since you came last?
13: Oh, what hasn't? I mean, it was absolutely nothing like this. It's magical for children now. Absolutely fantastic place, isn't it? The only real thing to remember is the entrance of the tall pirate. Apart from that, there was a few rides and a nice walk down to the beach.
4: Thank you so much, Clive. It's great to hear people enjoying it. Generations on, we'll be here enjoying the rides and the theme park with everyone else who have come to the island this week to take in the scenery and the attractions.
9: Lovely. I've had a few nice trips to the Isle of Wight. Yarmouth is a really smashing place.
8: Oh, okay.
9: Lovely hotel. They're called The George. Very nice.
8: Oh, very good.
9: Spent a couple of New Years there. We went there as kids a couple of times too, okay, on the hovercraft, which was great fun. We thought that was so
8: exciting.
9: I've never
8: been, but I've sailed past it on a ferry to France and seen the hovercraft, which doesn't look
9: quite nice. Very nice.
8: And we've got quite a few Yorsays about your sighing. Miriam, this is how we all feel every day. We just wake up and turn on the news and sigh.
9: Yeah, if only I was there with Isabel in the Isle of Wight. There we are.
8: Well, coming up next, Good Afternoon Britain with Tom and Emily. We will see you tomorrow, but I will be in Leeds and you'll be here.
9: I will be. And, of course, we are marking our fifth birthday and it's going to be a very, very special day on GB News, so don't miss it. So we'll see you tomorrow. Tom and Emily are next.
14: Yes, we are indeed. Well, could Andy Burnham be taken to court by police over his controversial early release scheme? Will they reveal all as thousands of domestic abusers could potentially also be up for early release?
15: That and a rocket's crashed into the moon. It's all happening after your weather.
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0: Hello, very good morning to you. Welcome to the latest update from the Met Office for GB News. It's going to feel fresher for all of us today. Showers for many, especially towards the north and west. Thunderstorms for some, impactful thunderstorms with hail, lightning and torrential rain. Now, we've already seen some showers to start the day towards the north. We'll see showers pop up also across parts of Wales, western and northern England. Longer spells of rain for Northern Ireland, western Scotland, but the biggest storms are likely to develop through the afternoon for northeast Scotland with hail, thunder, 50 millimetres of rain accumulating in several hours. Dry, though, yet again through the Midlands, East Anglia and the southeast, although with a fresher feel. Temperatures back towards average, mid-20s, with lower humidities. However, for much of Scotland. It's going to feel actually quite miserable in places. A lot of rain there through the north and west of Scotland, 13 Celsius, a strong breeze. Some brighter spells towards the east, but only in between these lively thunderstorms. A little drier to end the day for Northern Ireland, but for much of northern and western England as well as Wales, we've got these scattered showers. They'll be hit and miss. Some places will avoid them. Others will get a bit of a soaking, but they avoid, once again, East Midlands, East Anglia and the South East, staying dry as we end the day and go into the start of Thursday. Clear spells overnight. A bit more comfortable for sleeping, however, with those lower humidities, a fresh breeze coming from the northwest. Temperatures in the low teens rather than the high teens that we've seen during the last few nights. We start the day on Thursday with, again, significant contrasts across the UK. Dry, bright and warm in the south, but cloudy and cool with a strong breeze into the north and northeast. Showery rain coming south, breaking up through the day to give some drier and brighter weather. Certainly an improving picture for northern parts with some sunshine coming through. Staying dry once again in the south, however, with highs of 24 or 25 Celsius, much cooler towards the north.
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11: 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Entrance must be 18 or over. Lines close at 4 p.m. on the 21st of August. 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
30: Good afternoon, Britain. It's 12 o'clock on Wednesday, the 5th of August. I'm Tom Harwood.
31: And I'm Emily Carver. Well, the head of Thames Valley Police could take the government to court to try and block the early release of PC Andrew Harper's killers. And despite Andy Burnham's promised crackdown, a legal loophole means historical child sex offenders could still walk free early.
2: and a public petition calling for those two convicted killers to stay behind bars has now reached 218,000, shot up this morning.
30: Elsewhere, in a GB News exclusive, the children of Pissington are begging Andy Burnham to protect them as 1,200 migrants are being moved into their tiny village in Oxfordshire.
3: Dear Mr. Andy Burnham, we love our village. Please keep us safe.
4: It's the latest move in the campaign from this community to try and stop this asylum centre from opening. It would house

0: Yeah, your net wealth. Your net wealth remains neutral. If you've spent a lot of money on the handbag, you could say, no, I haven't, because look, I have the handbag now, and that's worth the same amount of the money that I've spent on it. Therefore, I haven't spent any money at all.
1: Something like that. Anyway, in other news, residents living next to a controversial warehouse in Tilsley say their lives have been turned upside down after round-the-clock operations began.
0: Well, early morning and late night works have left locals complaining the noise is keeping them awake through the night.
1: Well, GB News national reporter Sophie Reaper is on this story for us. Sophie, this has been going on a long time, hasn't it?
2: It has indeed. I think it was just under a year ago when we were first here, and this monstrosity behind me, it was just the bare bones. But as you can see now, it is fully formed and it is massive. It is 60 feet tall. That is more than 10 of me stood on top of myself. So that just gives you a sense. But until you're here, Tom and Emily, you just can't even gauge the size of it. But that now is the least of the worries of the residents here in Astley. Now, they're concerned about the fact that Whistle have moved in. It's a 24/7 operation. Just take a listen to what the residents are having to endure overnight.

0: Well, joining me now is Eileen, who is the Reform Councillor for Astley. Eileen, thanks
1: Good
0: so much for joining us.
1: Thank you.
0: Now, you got in as part of the May elections, didn't you? So
1: Correct.
0: You've only had about 3 months in office.
1: Correct.
0: But when you see this
1: monstrosity,
0: this behind
1: monstrosity.
0: Us, what are your thoughts? Because when this campaign began, it was all about trying to get it taken down.
1: Correct.
0: I think if we're being realistic, that's unlikely now, isn't it? So what is the plan of action now?
1: Right, these warehouses will never be taken down. We're going to have to live with them, and people in Astley are going to have mental conditions. They're trying to sell houses and losing £50,000 on the house. It's totally unacceptable. And this was all voted in on the planning committee by Wigan Council, by Labour councillors. So in May, hopefully, we'll get 13 Reform councillors in. Then we can take over Wigan Council. We can then do site visits for anything like this. There was never ever a site visit done here, never. So I hope the planning committee are shaking their heads because they've got mental conditions here because of these things. And I'm hoping now that the government, because Andy Burnham, who is now Prime Minister of this country, is a local lad. He's been here to see it. He would actually do compensation for the residents of Astley, which they need it. They need help. They need everybody behind them, because these monstrosities are going to be built everywhere around here. You're going to have these warehouses, and it's absolutely disgraceful.
0: Eileen, what are the residents here saying to you? Because you mentioned there people have got mental health conditions.
1: Correct.
0: I know you told me earlier that some are on antidepressants.
1: Correct.
0: Even. That they're having... There are houses, Tom and Emily, literally just here, like a stone's throw away, maybe 50 metres away,
1: yeah.
0: And this is what they're having to live with. So what are residents saying to you?
1: They're saying that they've lost their lives. This is impacting on their lives 24/7. They can't sleep at night with the sounds, the lights. They're not getting any help whatsoever from the government or the local Wigan Council. It's absolute disgrace. They should hang their heads in shame. The residents want something done, whether it's the hours cut by Whistle, whether it's Whistle moving out completely, whether it's the interim licence not being fully granted. They need help, and they need the backing of the local council and the government.
0: You mentioned the government, and
1: yeah.
0: You mentioned our new Prime Minister,
1: yeah.
0: There. Of course, he said at the time, Andy Burnham, didn't he, that he wanted to do help, but now he hasn't. He didn't have the power at the time. Now he's got the ultimate power.
1: Correct.
0: Just in a few words, if you had a message to the Prime Minister, just a couple of sentences,
1: yeah.
0: What would that message be?
1: Andy, you're a local lad. You've been here. You know Astley. Please help these people here. They desperately need your help. They're looking to you because you're the main man of the country. You can help them. You can do things. You can get either Peel or the government to give them compensation. But they need your help, Andy. Please do it.
0: Eileen, thank you so much
1: thank
0: for joining
1: you.
0: Us. That's the Reform Councillor for this area. It's such a difficult thing to see these local residents struggle. Like I say, we've been coming now for almost a year, from the very beginning to now, and the residents here are just desperate for any help they can get.
2: Thank you, Sophie. I can certainly understand why residents are upset about this. I mean, I can't believe how close that warehouse

0: visitors to the back of their homes. A nightmare.
1: Well, we should say what the Director of Police for Wigan Council has said on this issue, Aidan Thacker, that is, or indeed Aidan Thatcher. This planning application went through our planning consultation and committee process. The final plans include landscaping, which will help screen and soften the appearance and mitigate the impact on nearby properties.
0: Oh, I mean, I wouldn't want to be trying to sell my house right now with this massive warehouse behind it.
1: How significant must the landscaping be to cover a 60-foot shed?
0: Yeah, well, some very tall trees. Yeah. Some forest trees, perhaps. Mm. Anyway, let us know if you're affected.
1: Yes, this is Good Afternoon Britain on GB News. Lots more still to come.
0: Well, the Isle of Wight is packed with thousands of holidaymakers, not a warehouse in sight. GB News is live on the island.
1: But before we get to that, let's have a look at the travel weather.
2: You're looking happy.
3: Well, the forecast looks good.
2: So you've sorted the travel insurance then?
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5: Thunderstorms for some parts of Germany, Austria into the Czech Republic, fine elsewhere, and the heat continues to build on Thursday across Central and Eastern Europe. Mostly average temperatures or near average for Greece, but into Italy, Croatia, Slovakia, Romania, Hungary, it's exceptionally hot temperatures heading towards 40 Celsius, one or two thunderstorms, northern parts of Spain into Andorra. Otherwise, a lot of fine weather for Spain, for Portugal and for the Canaries over the next few days.
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6: Hello, very good day to you. I'm here from the Met Office with your GB News weather update. Now, it is going to be another rather wet day across northern parts with some strong winds to watch out for. But further south, it's staying largely dry. That's because we're further away from the low pressure system, which is sitting across northern areas, bringing unsettled weather here. There's a front which wraps around western parts of Scotland, pushing into Northern Ireland, bringing some rain here, and outbreaks of showery rain also across much of Scotland and into parts of northern England and North Wales. The heaviest showers likely across eastern parts of Scotland. A good chance there'll be some thunder, some hail, could cause some problems with potential downpours. Further south and southeast, lots of dry, sunny weather, but temperatures down markedly compared to yesterday. It is going to be windy for many places, especially across parts of northern England and Northern Ireland. Blustery in the south, but staying fine here for many as we go into the evening. Just a few showers across parts of southwest England. Further north, northern England, North Wales, Northern Ireland, plenty of showery rain into the evening. And then western parts of Scotland, a damp end to the day here with some persistent rain. Further east, it's those hefty, thundery downpours that we need to watch out for. We could see rainfall totals topping up to around 40 millimetres perhaps, so that could cause some problems. Overnight, the heaviest rain, the more persistent rain in the north, is gradually going to break up and ease, and a lot of it will clear away to the North Sea. Nonetheless, staying quite cloudy with further rain at times across northern parts. In the south, however, it's dry, lots of clear skies and temperatures down compared to recent nights. Mid-teens, really, for many places, low teens, even single digits in some places. Through tomorrow, there will be a bit of showery rain here and there, but nowhere near as much as we've seen through some recent days. A few spots mainly across some northern parts, perhaps a couple further south, but generally across many southern areas. Again, it's going to be another dry day with a decent amount of bright or sunny weather, but temperatures down a few degrees.
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9: Good afternoon. 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The M25 clockwise is blocked by a collision at Junction 27 in Epping. The M1 is closed between junctions 16 and 18 near Daventry, causing delays from junction 15A at to 16. The A43 is closed at junction 15A in Northampton due to a spillage. North of the border, the A9 northbound is restricted at cross gates in Broome of Dalrioch due to a broken down vehicle. Across Wales, the A5 at Menai Bridge is closed. And on the trains, Cross Country and Great Western Railway services have reduced service between Newport and Cardiff Central. For more travel news, go to gbnews.com.
1: Good afternoon, Britain. It's just gone 10 to 1. Now, it's one of the busiest weeks of the year on the Isle of Wight, as thousands of holidaymakers

0: online that they've published said that this could be a centre that could be used for the next decade or so.
1: Yeah, I mean, I think that's one of the things, I mean, that has caused the greatest consternation in the village. We have no idea. We still don't know exactly what their plans are. You've correctly sort of summarised the headlines, but we don't know anything about security. We don't know how we're going to be protected through this process. We don't know where, we don't know anything. And for a village, or for any actually, for any town or city or village in this country to have that little input, the council haven't had it either. They were surprised. The MP was as well. So this is, you know, been thought of for some considerable time by the government, but not shared with anybody locally, and that's just not right.
0: And there's been different forms of protest, one being declaring independence from the United Kingdom. The newest and the latest in the last 24 hours or so is the children of this village sending letters to the Prime Minister. What do you hope that achieves?
1: I mean, a couple of things. I mean, one, it's a real issue. We've got sort of 50 kids in the village. This is where they come and play. And this is, you know, as you talk to the parents who've got these children, this is a massive concern. They've moved here to build their lives. And suddenly they are going to be worried about what this means for their kids. So that's the underlying thing. Secondly, we had a big village party here 2 weekends ago, and the kids were amazing. They painted the stands, you can see. And they became so passionate about what this meant, so then we thought, well, actually, let's let them have their voice. So, as you know, a lot of letters have gone off to Andy Burnham, and we shall see what comes of it. But it's actually been very powerful for the village as well, because it kind of brings it to the head what this actually means.
0: All right, Ian, thank you so much for joining us this afternoon. Of course, the Home Office said that this site, if it was to go ahead, would have 24/7 security and other measures to try and ensure the security of the site and these residents. But as you heard there from Ian, there are a lot of concerns, mainly about the safety of the children and the residents that live in this village.
2: Well, Jack Carson, thank you very much indeed.
3: Well, the Home Office spokesperson has said the concerns of communities are central to immigration reforms and that it's working with local authorities to fairly disperse asylum seekers across ex-military sites. The Pinnington Parish Council has also been contacted for comment.
2: Well, this is Good Afternoon Britain on GB News. Lots more still to come on today's programme.
3: Well, yes, new guidance enforcing single-sex spaces based on biological sex comes into force today. But a former equalities chief warns that women may be left to enforce these rights on their own.
2: But after the break, Ed Miliband heads to Washington, D.C. to discuss the reopening of the Strait of Hormuz with his American counterpart, Marco Rubio. And you'll want to hear the nickname MAGA has given him.
3: Yes, all of that and more to come. You're GB News, Britain's number one news channel.
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12: I've been in Westminster for a long time, but I know that though power may be here, its effect on people's lives is across the whole of the country. We may be where rules are made, but it's where they're implemented that matters. Join me, Jacob Rees-Mogg, for forthright and frank discussion on where Britain has come from, where it's going, and where it will end up. That's State of the Nation, Monday to Thursday, 8 to 9 o'clock. Vox Populi, Vox Dei.
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1: Am I allowed to talk
0: now? No, that's it. This is where it matters, real people and real lives. That's what politics is all about.
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0: level gang member involved in violent acts. And as far as the police are concerned, the Commissioner of the Metropolitan Police, Mark Rowley, who's about to make a statement outside Scotland Yard this afternoon, has been fighting this for a long period of time, because this isn't the only officer. There have been multiple officers, particularly firearms officers, who have these cases hanging over them for years and years.
1: We've seen walkouts as a result, haven't we?
0: In fact, yeah, we've heard from Mark Rowley, said that the IOPC has now reconsidered NX121's case in light of the recent change in the law. This is, brought forward by the government to try and offer a degree of protection to officers when they're carrying out these difficult and onerous jobs on behalf of the public, often jobs that are volunteering, jobs that they volunteer for, that they don't have to do. So we can bring you more on this. I'm being rapt at the moment. We'll bring you more on this in a bit.
2: And we'll bring that statement when it happens by the Met Police.
1: Yes, so that's what's coming up. But as well, new guidance enforcing single-sex spaces based on biological sex comes into force today. But a former equalities chief is warning that women may be left to enforce their own rights themselves. What about and more to come on the GB News, Britain's News Channel.
3: Hello, very good day to you. I'm here from the Met Office with your GB News weather update. Now, it is going to be another rather wet day across northern parts with some strong winds to watch out for. But further south, it's staying largely dry. That's because we're further away from the low pressure system, which is sitting across northern areas, bringing unsettled weather here. There's a front which wraps around western parts of Scotland, pushing into Northern Ireland, bringing some rain here, and outbreaks of showery rain also across much of Scotland and into parts of northern England and North Wales. The heaviest showers likely across eastern parts of Scotland. A good chance there'll be some thunder, some hail, could cause some problems with potential downpours. Further south and southeast, lots of dry, sunny weather, but temperatures down markedly compared to yesterday. It is going to be windy for many places, especially across parts of northern England and Northern Ireland. Blustery in the south, but staying fine here for many as we go into the evening. Just a few showers across parts of southwest England. Further north, northern England, North Wales, Northern Ireland, plenty of showery rain into the evening. And then western parts of Scotland, a damp end to the day here with some persistent rain. Further east, it's those hefty, thundery downpours that we need to watch out for. We could see rainfall totals topping up to around 40 millimetres perhaps, so that could cause some problems. Overnight, the heaviest rain, the more persistent rain in the north, is gradually going to break up and ease, and a lot of it will clear away to the North Sea. Nonetheless, staying quite cloudy with further rain at times across northern parts. In the south, however, it's dry, lots of clear skies and temperatures down compared to recent nights. Mid-teens, really, for many places, low teens, even single digits in some places. Through tomorrow, there will be a bit of showery rain here and there, but nowhere near as much as we've seen through some recent days. A few spots mainly across some northern parts, perhaps a couple further south, but generally across many southern areas. Again, it's going to be another dry day with a decent amount of bright or sunny weather, but temperatures down a few degrees.
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5: Good afternoon. 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The M1 northbound is closed between junctions 16 and 18 and between junctions 12 and 13 near Daventry. The A43 is closed at junction 15A in Northampton due to spillage. The M2 eastbound between junctions 3 and 4 near Chatham is closed. In Scotland, the M8 eastbound between junction 19 at Kingston Bridge has one lane restricted, causing queues. Across Wales, the A5 at Menai Bridge is closed. And on the trains, cross-country and Great Western Railway services have reduced service between Newport and Cardiff Central. For more travel news, go to gbnews.com.
1: It's 1:41 now. Women who want to protect their right to single-sex spaces may have to take responsibility for enforcing those rights themselves. That's after the former chair of the Equality Watchdog warned that the regulator doesn't have the resources to do it.
2: Yes, Baroness Faulkner says that new guidance on same-sex spaces will remain largely unenforced due to lack of funding and practicalities.
1: So will women be left to enforce single-sex spaces on their own? Well, joining us now is the Executive Director of Sex Matters, Maya Forstadter, who's been at the forefront of this issue. Maya, so is this how it's going to work in practice? Is it going to be, you know, women who sort of spot someone they think is a transgender in their toilets, they're going to have to sort of, I don't know, try and boot them out themselves or, you know, go to law enforcement about it? What do you think is going to happen?
6: No, I don't think it's quite like that. You should look at the policies. What's your employer's policy? What's your gym's policy? Don't wait until there's an issue in the change room. Ask them what their policy is and make sure their policy is lawful. The guidance is now really clear. They don't have an excuse of saying they're waiting for guidance. And it's true the EHRC doesn't have the resources to follow them all up, but they do have to follow the law.
2: I suppose there's also the matter of just practicalities of enforcement. I mean, we're not going to expect a clothes shop to have sort of guards standing outside the changing rooms or the loos. I mean, ultimately, isn't any solution always going to be societally enforced rather than enforced by some sort of law enforcement or otherwise?
6: Yes, that's true. I mean, that's true everywhere. You know, pubs have bouncers who keep the peace. Clothing stores have security. They do enforce rules. They do try and make sure that people follow the rules and the signs that are clearly there. But ultimately, it does depend on people. Everyone knows what sex they are. Everyone can understand a sign that says male or female, and they need to respect that.
1: So it's going to rely probably on some goodwill coming from transgender people, isn't it, really? I mean, there has been quite a lot of, reporting on this, speaking to trans women and trans men and listening to their concerns over this. And they're saying, you know, I can't possibly go into the toilet of my biological sex. I'll be, you know, scared for my life, or I won't feel safe in there. For example, a trans man, so that's a girl or a woman who's transitioned to be a man, you know, may have a beard or, you know, facial hair, so they're worried that they won't fit in. I mean, in cases such as that, is it important for places to have unisex toilets or something else?
6: Yeah, most large buildings, most large modern buildings already have male, female, and an accessible unisex option. So it's not like they need to build anything new. Those options are already there. Obviously, there are some, you know, very small historic pubs and things like that that don't. But most places already have that because that's been the law for 15 years. So it's not a lack of infrastructure. It's that people don't want to use the unisex. They want to use the opposite sex facilities. And this guidance has made very clear that they can't do that. It's not up for negotiation and everyone should follow the rules.
1: Do you think there might be some men who want to try and test this?
6: I'm sure there will be. And there are also councils that are not adopting lawful policies. Bristol Council have said that their policy is going to be continuing to allow gendered spaces, so male and female spaces that are based on gender identity, not on sex. And those are the kinds of cases that I think women may well have to take them to court.
2: Are you going to be involved in some of those cases?
6: We will be. We are involved in some, and I'm sure we'll be involved in more. The law is clear, and women all over the place can use that law. And the EHRC will have to step into some of them where there are, organisations being really intractable or a demonstration to be made.
2: So Sex Matters is going to take Bristol Council to court?
6: We're not directly involved in that one, but we are involved in some other ones.
2: Okay.
1: All right. Well, Maya Forstadter, thank you very much indeed for your time, Executive Director of Sex Matters. Well, a government spokesperson has said for the first time this government has appointed a standalone minister for women and equalities, showing how seriously we take protecting women's rights. The updated code also strengthens guidance across all protected characteristics, including protections for disabled people and updated advice on pregnancy and maternity discrimination. The code has now come into force, and we welcome the clarity it provides.
2: Well, this is Good Afternoon Britain on GB News. Lots more still to come on today's programme.
1: Yes, the Isle of Wight is packed with thousands of holidaymakers today. GB News is live on the island.
2: But first, let's have a look at the travel weather.
7: You're looking happy.
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9: Thunderstorms for some parts of Germany, Austria into the Czech Republic, fine elsewhere, and the heat continues to build on Thursday across Central and Eastern Europe. Mostly average temperatures or near average for Greece, but into Italy, Croatia, Slovakia, Romania, Hungary, it's exceptionally hot temperatures heading towards 40 Celsius, one or two thunderstorms, northern parts of Spain into Andorra. Otherwise, a lot of fine weather for Spain, for Portugal and for the Canaries over the next few days.
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11: Well, Charlie, as most of the viewers know, I would be involved in agriculture. This isn't quite agriculture. It's quite close to it, the cousins of. A lot of things that go on in agriculture are on display here. Thousands of people come into this site, Ragley Hall, just about 45 minutes out of Birmingham.
12: We are the modern ruralists, and here today we have the craft yard. We've got nine different crafts, all demonstrating what they're up to. Here we have the wheelwrights, and they're bonding a wheel here. So this is an ancient craft that's been going for about... Barney Murray's a bit of a legend, quite frankly. He's the national champion, master dry stone waller, comes from North Wales, and he's a bit of a Thor lookalike, so he's quite popular.
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13: Now at 16 minutes past eight, the annual bike ride from Yorkshire to London is taking place today, aiming to honour the legacy of the Batley and Spen Labour MP Joe Cox, who was murdered by a far-right terrorist in June of 2016.
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17: It's a difficult question. Honestly, I don't think I would at this rate, because I think the government, when we say we're fighting for Britain, what are we actually fighting for? The concept of Britain, I don't think, exists anymore. When I look at Britain, when I go outside, it doesn't seem to be very British. And I think the core demographic of the people who would normally fight, these white working class boys who, you know, have been fighting for Britain, who we expect just to sacrifice their life in a fight, you know, they've been demonised for decades and decades by the government, by our education system, by the media. Economically, they've been disadvantaged. So why would we expect them to risk their lives when we've demonised them for so long and took them for granted for so long? And this concept of Britain fighting for the British government, you know, the British government has betrayed us.
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0: come from, where it's going, and where it will end up. That's State of the Nation, Monday to Thursday, 8 to 9 o'clock. Vox Populi, Vox Dei.
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2: Very, very good afternoon to you. It's 3pm. Welcome to the Martin Daubney Show, here for you as ever on GB News, broadcasting until 6pm. A cracking show awaits, and here's what's on today's menu. Top story today, breaking news. The Metropolitan Police officer who shot Chris Cabba in South London in September 2022 has today been cleared of any wrongdoing by a police watchdog 4 years after the incident took place and almost 2 years after the officer was cleared of murder by a jury. Why did justice take so long? Does the political class have its own story to tell about backing Chris Cabba? Well, a full reaction to this breaking news story throughout today's show. And furious police chiefs are threatening to take the government to court if the killers of PC Andrew Harper are released early. Thames Valley's top cops have blasted the decision as perverse and vowed to throw everything they have to get the releases overturned. Just 2 weeks into his new job, has Andy Burnham gone to war with the old Bill? After more than 70,000 Moroccan men swarmed into the Spanish territory of Ceuta, sparking an EU-wide immigration crisis, might a second invasion be on the cards? Well, Facebook groups with a reach of more than 1 million are urging a fresh wave into Spain on August the 15th. Could this Spanish disaster bring a fresh wave of terror to British shores? And a shock new YouGov poll published today has put Reform UK back in pole position, nudging a resurgent Labour Party back into second. Labour hoped their woes were behind them when Keir Starmer fell through the trapdoor at number 10. But could the so-called burn and bounce already be over?
17: Dear Mr. Andy Burnham, we love our village. Please keep us safe.
2: Just a beautiful story and a GB News exclusive. The children of Piddington are begging the Prime Minister, Andy Burnham, to protect them as 1,200 immigrants are being moved into their tiny village in Oxfordshire. We'll be live from the village, hearing from locals.
18: We are facing the biggest threat to this country since the Second World War.
2: Has finally got green again. Today, issued a stark warning, saying that Britain was facing its biggest crisis since World War II due to the climate crisis after a summer of extreme heat. We're debating whether he has a point or whether it's just a load of hot air. That's all coming up in your next hour. Welcome to the show. It's a pleasure to have your company as ever. The police officer who shot Chris Cabot.

0: But Dad has finally been cleared. What took the entire system so long? A brave officer doing his duty under the harshest of circumstances made a split second decision. Decision in the end that made over 100 of his colleagues lay down their arms in support, meaning the government had to turn to the SAS to have counter-terrorism police on the streets of Britain, endangering the British public. The political class who whipped up the frenzy, if you remember, that was the tinderbox atmosphere, the aftermath of the killing of George Floyd in America. Did they want carnage to come to our shores? Jeremy Corbyn, Diane Abbott, whipping up a crowd in London, putting London on a knife edge, the country on a knife edge. Today, that officer has been totally vindicated. We'll have full analysis of this travesty of justice, and we'll have a full reaction to the political class and what they did. Were they part of the problem? Why did they believe Chris Cabot was innocent when the evidence was manifest? He was a known criminal from the age of 13. Don't go anywhere. Full analysis throughout today's show. Get in touch. GMUs.com/yoursay is the way to do so. Or scan the QR codes on your screens now. But now it's time for your headlines. And here's Sam Francis.
1: Martin, thank you, and good afternoon to you. Let's just start this hour with some breaking news emerging from central London, where four men have been stabbed in Covent Garden, that in the heart of the capital this afternoon. Police were called to Endell Street just before 12:30, and reports there of a stabbing with victims aged 34, 39, 42 and 52 treated at the scene before being taken to a major trauma centre. We understand that a 47-year-old woman has been arrested on suspicion of possession of an offensive weapon and assault and remains in custody. We will have more on that story with our Home and Security editor Mark White later this hour. In other news, a senior police chief is threatening legal action against Prime Minister Andy Burnham over an early release scheme that could see PC Andrew Harper's killers walk free. The family of the murdered police officer says it is outraged by the decision to allow some offenders convicted of manslaughter to be released early. They've been branded the move an utter betrayal. It comes as the Daily Mail's also reporting that 9,000 domestic abusers could be back on Britain's streets by 2029 under the scheme from the Labour government. Well, the opposition assistant whip, Katie Lamb, spoke to us earlier today and said the government must explain why offenders convicted of serious crimes could be released.
2: I think it is completely disgusting. I mean, I won't go into the detail of what happened to PC Harper on air, but your listeners and viewers can have a look for themselves. I mean, the way that he died was unspeakably awful, and what happened to his body as well. And the idea that the people who killed him, who seem to have expressed no remorse for having done so, could be back on our streets, I think is unspeakable.
1: The Met firearms officer who fatally shot Chris Cabot will no longer face disciplinary proceedings. The Independent Office for Police Conduct says Sergeant Martin Blake will be served with gross misconduct papers. The watchdog says it paused the process in January while waiting for a change in the law around the use of force test in the police misconduct cases. Sergeant Blake was cleared of murder by a jury at the Old Bailey after shooting the 24-year-old in Streatham, South London, in 2022. The families of babies said to have been harmed by Lucy Letby have failed to overturn a decision not to bring new charges against the former nurse. In January, the Crown Prosecution Service declined to charge the convicted serial killer with further counts of murder and attempted murder relating to 9 babies, including 2 who sadly died. They say that the test for evidence was not met. After that decision, the families of 6 of the 9 babies involved challenged the decision via the Victims' Right to Review scheme. The CPS confirmed that despite an extensive review involving the independent prosecutor, the original decision had been upheld. Letby, now 36 years old, was convicted of murdering 7 babies and attempting to kill 7 others at the Countess of Chester Hospital between 2015 and 2016. The family of 9-year-old Minnie Miriam, who was found dead at an industrial estate while her family were camping in Scotland, have described her as beloved, absolutely incredible and beautiful. The child from West Yorkshire was found seriously injured just after midnight on Monday at the Elliot Industrial Estate in the Angus town and taken to hospital in Dundee, where she later died. A 35-year-old man has been charged in connection with the death and is due to appear in court. And single-sex spaces open to the public, like toilets and changing rooms, should be based on organised based on biological sex, according to official guidance that has now come into force. The code published by the Equality and Human Rights Commission says that trans people should use either gender-neutral facilities or the ones that match their biological sex. The guidance was published in June, but now in place in England, Wales and in Scotland. That's despite opposition among some MPs. It comes 16 months after the UK Supreme Court ruled that sex inequality law means biological sex rather than the gender someone identifies as. Those are the latest headlines for now. Yes, I know I do have a very sunburnt nose. I'll try and fix it for the next one.
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0: Thank you, Sam. We start today's show with some breaking news this afternoon, and it's this. A woman has been arrested after multiple people were stabbed in Covent Garden in central London. Of course, a very, very popular tourist and shopping destination. I'm joined now by GB News' national reporter, Will Godley, who joins us from Covent Garden. Will Godley, a very concerning story. What's the latest?
4: Well, Martin, just in the last minute, the police tape has been removed. People are now reaccessing this road for the last 2.5 hours since, well, 12:30 when this stabbing here took place. This was a crime scene. The whole road up to just about 100 metres that way past the restaurants was shut and there was a police cordon in place. I'm told the police cordon needed to be that long because effectively this was a stabbing rampage. It took place not just in one location but at multiple locations along this street. This street is a busy road in the heart of Covent Garden. There are cafes and bars and restaurants that go alongside with outdoor dining here as well. So for many tourists, many people enjoying their lunch here would have been incredibly shocked to see the scenes unfold at 12:27 thereabouts, because that's when the Metropolitan Police said they were first alerted to reports today of a stabbing here on Endell Street in Covent Garden. I'll read you a little bit of their statement now, Martin. They said officers attended alongside the London Ambulance Service and London's Air Ambulance Service as well. I understand that the London Air Ambulance helicopter landed in Trafalgar Square, but ultimately the victims and the injured in this were transferred to hospital by road. The statement from the Metropolitan Police goes on to say four men aged 34, 39, 42 and 52 were found with stab wounds and assessed at the scene by paramedics. They have since been taken to hospital and we await an update on their injuries. I understand it that those injuries are not believed to be life-threatening, but potentially could be life-changing. But as this statement reads here, we await an update from medics as these four men are being treated in hospital now. The Metropolitan Police have said a 47-year-old woman was arrested on suspicion of possession of an offensive weapon and an assault, and she was taken to custody where she remains. Now, this statement released about 30 minutes ago says police remain in the area and the scene here and in the surrounding areas. Well, that scene has just in the last few minutes been reopened to members of the public. You can see them now walking past me. Of course, this is a very popular tourist area. Now, the way I understand it is that somewhere on the scene here, a pair of scissors was found by the police, and those police officers also looking at whether this is a mental health related incident. I understand some police officers believe that this could be as well, but of course this is just the very early stages of this investigation. A 47-year-old woman has been arrested and Martin remains in police custody.
0: Very much, Will Goddard there. Of course, that's a breaking news story. More on that as we get it throughout the rest of the show. Very

0: Both legs at a nightclub 6 days before his own death. Ken Hinds, this was no saint.
1: Absolutely, 100%. But let me say this much here. He was unarmed. He did not have any weapons on him on the time that the police didn't know who they were stopping. So all that goes out the window. If they were targeting him, then that might stand up to judgment. But they didn't know who they were stopping at the time. This all came subsequently down the line. So I'm still going back to the judgment, the poor judgment of that police officer at the time under challenging circumstances. That's where I'm coming from.
0: Okay, Ken, I appreciate your time. As ever, thank you for joining us today on the show. Thank you very much, Ken Hinds. Now, still to come next, a shocking new poll, perhaps published today by YouGov, has put Reform UK back in pole position. They've nudged the Labour Party, a resurgent Labour, back into second. Here's the question. It's a so-called Burnham bounce already bounced into touch. And also next, the children of Piddington are begging the government to protect them as 1,200 illegal immigrants are being moved into their tiny Oxfordshire village. We'll be live there in the village, hearing from the locals. That's next here on GB News.
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15: 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Vox Populi, Vox Dei.
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0: Welcome back. It's approaching 3:28 with me, Martin Daubney, here on GB News. Now, children in the picturesque Oxfordshire village of Piddington, they've sent letters and video messages to the Prime Minister, Andy Byrne, and pleading with him to keep them safe from the 1,250 asylum seekers set to be housed nearby. One child wrote, "I love living in Piddington. I love playing in the park." And another wrote, "I love living in Piddington because I can visit my sister's grave and I worry I won't be able to do that anymore." And there have been video messages too

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1: To Andy Burnham, I like my religion exactly how it is and I don't want it to be changed.
2: Dear Prime Minister, I love your park in Piddington.
0: Well, it's a heart-choking story. Let's now get to GB News national reporter Jack Carson, who joins us live from Piddington. Jack, welcome to the show. I've had the councillor in the studio who did that independence referendum. So distraught are they about what's happening to them here at the community. Now the children have sent messages to the Prime Minister. You're there in Piddington. What are the locals telling you, Jack?
3: Well, let's find out, shall we, Martin, with Samantha Phillips, who's a local resident and joins us now. Samantha, children have written to the Prime Minister this week, urging him to do something about this, talking about, well, this area that we're stood in now, this community space where they play and have fun. What do you hope these letters to the Prime Minister will achieve when you're trying to fight this plan to house the asylum seekers in what is, well, just over those trees there?
4: Yes, absolutely. So the perimeter of Site A is the perimeter, our play area here. And I think the purpose of the letters is, the Prime Minister has one of the most important jobs in the world, and that is as a father and a parent. And I think, you know, the children's voices, I hope, will resonate with him as a father and as one parent to another. I would like him to reflect on his own kids' childhoods. I know he has three children that are grown up now, but you know, think about all their great family times that they had together, the freedoms they enjoyed. They had open spaces, they played without fear, their kids were allowed to reach all their developmental milestones through play, open and free play. So you know, really it's an appeal to him as a father.
3: And I suppose there was a serious case of residents here being outnumbered. 1,250 asylum seekers to the less than 300 residents in the village would put it at more than 4-1.
4: Absolutely.
3: Outnumbered. So what do you worry the impact of that would be on the community, on the safety of people in this village?
4: Well, I think the issue is safety. You know, they're going to be allowed to roam freely. You know, there's been no talk of any form of security for us as a village and a community. I understand the garrison next door 9 months ago were told that they would get extra security. They're military personnel, so why would they need it? And we've not been consulted on anything about security. Naturally, we have fears because these are single adult males. We know that there isn't robust vetting. You know, they arrive with no documentation. We don't know who they are, what their intentions are. I'm pretty sure the Home Office don't either. So naturally, you know, we are going to be outnumbered, and 65% of the village are women and children. And that is a huge concern, and that is going to curb our freedom. We are not going to want to go out. I'm not going to want to walk my dog up here anymore. The kids, we definitely can't let the kids come here and play freely. They're going to be chaperoned. And they're very aware of that. You know, they're very savvy children these days. They're on social media, they hear people talking, and they've been asking questions naturally. And that's actually what led to the letters. You know, one of the children said, well, you know, what's all this talk? What is an asylum centre? They've seen the signs in the villages. And we've had to have those conversations at an appropriate age level with the kids. We don't want to terrify them, but we've, you know, stranger danger is something we all teach our children. You know, you've got to be really careful when you're out and about. Don't talk to strangers. Well, we're not talking about one or two strangers here. We're talking about 1,250 strangers.
3: And what would you say then to the Home Office, who say that there would be 24/7 security on this site, there would be vetting for those that are going to be staying there, that there would be a sign-in, sign-out process? Does any of that provide comfort for you in the concerns that you've just raised there about safety?
4: Not at all, because we know they're providing them with a bus. We don't have a bus service, which will take them to the local towns, where obviously there are facilities. We have nothing here other than a playfield. We have no pub, no shop. You know, we have no pavements, no street lighting, no police force. A rural crime unit that are really stretched. You know, they're covering the whole county. They're not just covering Piddington. So there may be security on site. Yes, they can sign and sign out, but They don't know where they are during the day and what they're doing.
3: All right, Samantha, thank you so much for joining us and talking to us about her concerns. Of course, as I was saying, Martin, the Home Office said that there would be security processes in place, but as you heard, they're not going to mitigate really the fears that residents have here about what could happen if those asylum seekers were to be moved into that centre just over those trees behind me.
0: Fantastic reporting, Jack, here and all day. And give my regards to Samantha and those children there in Pinnerton. Thank you very much, Jack Carlson. See you later on the show. Back to the studio now. It's Wednesday, of course. It's 3 hours of arguing with GB News political commentator Nigel Nelson. Nigel, let's talk straight away about the situation in Pinnerton. My question to you is quite simple. It's a question of scale. Four times as many asylum seekers being dumped on a rural community of 400, 1,250 military-aged men. A phrase I know the left don't like. That's the reality.
5: Well, let's use working age because that is a pejorative term. Okay. Fighting age men.
0: So you're more bothered about the words than the reality. No. All right, I'll tell you what, mate. Would you like 1,200 geezers dumped on your doorstep?
5: No.
0: Right, there you go.
5: Nor would I like a nuclear power station dumped on my doorstep or a prison. I wouldn't like it. I do appreciate.
0: You're a NIMBY.
5: I think we probably all are. I do appreciate that a nuclear power station, a prison, and an asylum centre—they've got to go somewhere.
0: But just, so not, somebody, just not near you. Well, just not near Andy Burnham.
5: Hang on a second.
0: Just not near anywhere, any of the Labour Party.
5: If it happened, I would have to accept it. At the moment, everybody was up in arms about asylum hotels. So we're closing the asylum hotels.
0: Close the borders. That's the easiest solution.
5: Well, we argue that one constantly. Clearly, that's not possible. You've got these people in the country. You've got to put them somewhere. I feel for the people of Piddington, just as I felt for the people of Crowbury, went through exactly the same thing. But wherever you put one of these centres, there's going to be local objections. So either you keep the hotels. We had 53,000 people in them back in 2023. We're now closing them. That 11 closed in April, 26 closed in June. That has pleased the people where those hotels no longer are. As a result,
0: you're moving a problem, and you're certainly not ending the gravitational pull, the inexorable gravitational pull. Yesterday we had on the show, 8 countries now form 75% of all the illegals here, and guess what? We've got a returns deal with one of those nations. It's a one-way traffic. It's a flood of people coming to Britain. People like Piddington are getting dumped upon by a political class that simply hasn't got their back.
5: Look, again, I feel huge sympathy with the people there, but if it wasn't Piddington, it would be somewhere else. So somebody's going to end up with these places, and the same thing applies to prisons. People don't want prisons on their doorstep. We need more prisons. Whatever you do, you're going to upset somebody.
0: What we should do, I reckon, is go around and get a list of all the members of Parliament that are refugees welcome, draw a little league table and stuff them all on their streets. And then we'll see how long they keep their seats,
5: well,
0: shall we?
5: That seems to be Azir Yusuf's policy by putting these centres into green
0: stuff them on
5: areas.
0: Their street, asylum
5: well,
0: street.
5: Apart from anything else, that probably is unduly trying to influence voters, but also it is extremely bad governance.
0: They're all dumped on conservative
5: areas. It is extremely bad governance. You should actually put these things where they are best
0: all
5: placed.
0: Right. Nigel, we're just getting warmed up. Great to have you back. Nigel Nelson, still to come. A shock new YouGov poll has put Reform UK back in pole position today, nudging a resurgent Labour Party and the Andy Burnham back into second. Here's the question. Is the so-called Andy Burnham bounce already over? That's next here on GB News.
6: Hello again. I'm here with your GB News weather forecast from the Met Office. Now, there is some heavy thundery rain across the northern parts, Scotland in particular, at the moment, but that's easing through the next 12 hours or so, with a lot of dry weather to come for tomorrow. There's still low pressure over northern parts at the moment, and that's leading to the unsettled weather we have here. So still some persistent rain down the western side of Scotland feeding into Northern Ireland, and then that heavy thundery rain across eastern parts of Scotland, and some outbreaks of rain across parts of northern England and Wales overnight, but a lot of the rain will be breaking up, clearing through, turning less heavy. Further south, it's staying dry with clear skies here, and worth bearing in mind, we have fresher air coming through, so temperatures will be a bit lower this coming night than they have been through some recent nights. First thing tomorrow morning, it is going to be quite cloudy across particularly central and eastern parts of Scotland, and there will be some rain around, but it's not as heavy. It's not going to be as widespread or as frequent as the rain that we've seen through some recent days. Western parts of Scotland seeing some sunshine through the morning, and across Northern Ireland it's similar. A few spots of rain, yes, but also some sunny breaks. Also across some parts of northern Western England and Wales, the odd bit of rain not out of the question, but generally dry with some sunshine. The greatest chance of the sunshine though will be across central and eastern parts of Scotland. Through the day tomorrow, it is going to be much drier than recent days across northern areas. A few outbreaks of rain here and there, but generally dry with some sunshine. Again, the greatest chance of the sunshine will be across more southern and also some eastern areas. Worth noting with that fresher air, though, temperatures here will be down several degrees compared to today. We're looking at highs around 22, 23 Celsius, so still feeling warm in any sunshine. Later on through the evening, it's looking fine for much of the country, but towards the far northwest, a bit more cloud building and a bit of rain arriving later on. Friday looks largely fine for many places, but in the north over the weekend, it's going to be quite unsettled with some strong winds and some rain, hotter in the south.
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8: Good afternoon. 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The M1 is closed between junctions 16 and 18 near Daventry due to emergency repairs. A collision is slowing traffic on the M25 anti-clockwise between junctions 16 and 15 near Poyle. North of the border, the A82 is closed in both directions between Falls of Fallock and Cranlerish following a road traffic incident. Across Wales, the A487 from Penglai to Comins Cock is affected by a collision. And on the trains, cross-country and Great Western Railway services have reduced service between Newport and Cardiff Central, with delays between Swindon and Bristol Parkway. For more travel news, go to gbnews.com.
0: Welcome back. It's 20 to 4. You're with me, Martin Daubney, here on GB News. Now, a shock new YouGov poll published today has put Reform UK back into pole position, nudging a resurgent Labour back into second place. Now, Labour hopes their woes were behind them when Keir Starmer fell through the trapdoor at number 10. And here's the question. Could the so-called Burnham bounce already be over? I'm delighted now to be joined by the legendary polling guru, Sir John Curtis. Sir John, it's always a pleasure to have your company. We expected a Burnham bounce. So, John, it's impossible to be less popular than Sir Keir Starmer. And indeed, I think the last 8 polls that have been out had Labour first in 5. 3 of them were tied with Reform UK. But YouGov, who, let's face it, haven't been historically known as a friendly pollster, perhaps, to Reform UK, have got Reform in front today. Is the Burnham bounce over?
9: Well, I think we have to stand back, look at Martin, of course, always be wary about one poll. So I think the question that is before us is, well, has the Burnham bounce stopped bouncing any higher? And it's beginning to look from the early evidence of this week that that may indeed be the case. If you look at what happened in the first 2 weeks he became Prime Minister, there was clear evidence of Labour in the first week advancing on the 21% that he was at when Keir Starmer eventually left 10 Downing Street. And then in the second week, it looked most of the polling companies, most of whom kind of polled both the previous week and the next week, they were also finding further rises in Labour support. So when we got to the end of last week, we had Labour on average at 26%, Reform at 24%. Now, YouGov amongst the various companies was actually the company that had the lowest Labour share of any of the companies at 22% last week. It's 22% again. It's just that Reform, support for Reform has gone up by 1 point to 23, but actually YouGov have also tended to be rather low for Reform as well. We've got one other poll that's come out today from a company that polled last week, More in Common, that has Labour down a point, but it's still 3 points ahead of Reform. But again, that's consistent with the message of YouGov that the bounce hasn't disappeared. It's just stopped bouncing any higher. And a third poll from a company called JL Partners done over the weekend, who didn't poll haven't polled for quite some time, but they had Labour also running at a few points ahead of Reform, running at about 26-27%, which again is pretty much consistent with the evidence of other polls. So I think at the moment, Martin, one has to say, yeah, it looks as though the arrival of Andy Burnham and the advantage that's given to Labour, that does now seem to have reached perhaps its zenith. It's not yet starting to disappear, but we now perhaps begin to enter the era of regular politics. Meanwhile, I mean, I think the truth is that support reforms continues to be running at around the 24% mark, as compared to the 27% that they were at a few weeks ago. But yeah, those two parties are fighting it out for first place at the moment.
0: So, John, a lot of us were saying at the time that a new leader, a new lick of paint on the bonnet, if you like, of course, gives the vehicle a more appeal. But the fact of the matter, inside, the country is still a banger. The economy is on its knees. Sure. The borders are still porous. People need to see, feel and touch change before they'll believe it, right?
9: Oh, sure. Oh, absolutely. I mean, I think there is no doubt that in the end of the day, one has to realise that the challenges facing the Burnham government are the same very substantial challenges that face the Starmer government, the lack of economic growth, the difficulty of turning around the health service, fiscal constraint, the boat still coming across the English Channel, to which, of course, we now also have to add that the need for more defence spending. And, of course, the Prime Minister has added to that litany the funding of social care. These are very, very substantial policy problems. And yes, in the longer run, Labour will need to show evidence of turning around. What we saw in the first 2 weeks, however, was the way in which Andy Burnham is a rather more effective communicator than Keir Starmer. And, you know, came out with a number of announcements to try to give some sense of direction and of a new feel. Now, that said, what have we seen over the last 24 hours? We've seen how events, dear boy, events can make life difficult for a government. It's got embroiled. It's still embroiled in a row about the early release of some prisoners. The government had made some changes to its policy on that, but that has not left everybody happy. And we wait to see whether or not it can live out that storm. But, you know, that's politics for you. Once you are in government, the unexpected turns up and you're not always able to get yourself in a position where it's easy to deal with it.
0: OK. So, John Curtis, a font of knowledge and always a pleasure. Thanks for having us on the show today. I appreciate your time. Quickly, Nigel Nelson, the Burnham bounce hasn't lasted very long, has it, mate?
5: Well, I think that there was bound to be a bounce. The new Prime Minister is a novelty that tends to actually help with the polls. He also hit the ground running with cost of living measures. Cost of living is the most important thing to voters.
0: Borders still porous.
5: No, the cost of living always tops the voters' concerns. That's how general elections are won. If voters feel better off at the next general election than they did at the previous
0: all this
5: one.
0: All taxation that could be coming in, we don't know how much it's all going to cost.
5: That, you've got a good point there. I want to see the polls. Polls go up and down. I want to see the polls on October the 28th, when we have the budget.
0: Should he have bunked off on holiday? Yes or no?
5: No, he shouldn't.
0: There we go. I think you're right. 2 weeks into any big job, if you're the CEO of a company, you don't clear off to the Bahamas.
5: No, I'm in favour of politicians having holidays, but you're absolutely right. He's been 2 weeks into the job. He's got a big summer ahead of him to put things into place. No, he shouldn't have gone on holiday.
0: We just agreed on something. We'll have
5: we
0: to
5: did.
0: Do something about now for the break. Thank you very
5: much. I'll leave the studio now.
0: Nigel Nelson. Now, meanwhile, in search of holiday sun, like Andy Burnham, here's the forecast from your top European destinations.
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11: Won't we need some cover?
10: No worries. All sorted.
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13: Thunderstorms for some parts of Germany, Austria into the Czech Republic. Fine elsewhere. And the heat continues to build on Thursday across Central and Eastern Europe. Mostly average temperatures or near average for Greece. But into Italy, Croatia, Slovakia, Romania, Hungary. It's exceptionally hot temperatures heading towards 40 Celsius, one or two thunderstorms, northern parts of Spain into Andorra. Otherwise, a lot of fine weather for Spain, for Portugal and for the Canaries over the next few days.
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15: 4 heat waves, weeks without meaningful rain,
11: As the UK heads towards one of its hottest summers on record, the pressure is showing here in Sussex, in the fruit growing across these fields.
15: Well, the impact of the heat is already visible here. This local grower says that if these extreme temperatures continue, this year's harvest may well be smaller in size.
16: I don't think there's been another period like this in the history. 3 years ago, we had a tremendous heat wave in the middle of harvest. We were unable to get the fruit to cool down quickly enough. The following year, we had a very, very light crop, and the same again this year.
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17: Britain's only all-female chess team, called She Plays to Win, has been promoted to the game's top division, only to be told they must recruit a male player to compete. Now, league rules require every First Division team to include at least one male and one female player, meaning that one of the team's female players could lose her place. I'm joined in the studio by the She Plays to Win chess players, Anusha and Alicia. Great to see you both this afternoon.
18: Thank you
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14: 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Weekdays from midday.
15: Well, that drought is due to long periods, record periods, actually, with no rainfall and high temperatures. The areas that are affected, as you say, over half of England, half of the UK affected by that. The areas being East Anglia, Hertfordshire, the whole of London, Thames Valley, Hampshire and the Isle of Wight, Devon and Cornwall, the West Midlands and Wessex, covering Dorset, Somerset, Wiltshire and Gloucestershire. So a huge area impacted by that drought. There is also that amber heat health alert still in place here. That's in place until tomorrow. And temperatures today in the south could reach up to 35 degrees. So people here in Bognor Regis coming to the coast to cool down.
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0: Welcome back. Your time is 10 to 4. You're with me, Martin Daubney, here on GB News. Now, a senior police chief has threatened legal action against the Prime Minister, Andy Burnham, in an effort to prevent the killers of PC Andrew Harper from walking free under Labour's early release scheme. Well, the family of the murdered police officer has expressed outrage at the Prime Minister's decision to allow offenders convicted of manslaughter to be released early, branding the move an utter betrayal. Now, this comes on the back of another story. The Daily Mail is reporting that 9,000 domestic abusers could be back on Britain's streets by 2029 under Labour's early release scheme. What does that mean for the safety of women? Well, let's now speak with the Executive Chair of the Women's Policy Centre, great friend of the show, Paola Deanna. Paola, it's a pleasure to have your company as ever. How does it make you feel as an advocate for women's safety to find out that 9,000 violent domestic abusers could be back on our streets before the end of this Parliament?
19: Martin, this is tragic. This is the only word that can come out of my mouth. I'm deeply worried for all the victims of these abusers, because we know that many of them, not the majority, might offend again. So these women are now, and their children, are now in deep, deep danger. And what struck me is the priority of this government. They talk about defending women, but they never do that. They actually do the opposite. And this is what's happening right now. While our prime minister goes on holiday, our streets will be flooded with these criminals and abusers. And women and children, we know they are the ones who will pay the higher price. So I was looking at the data. The Ministry of Justice gave us the data that roughly 10,700 foreign nationals are now in our prisons. Well, why don't we deport them instead of releasing our abusers on the streets? why don't we clear off some space in the prisons? So this would be a priority for the government. But of course, no, the priority is going on holiday, right? Which captain goes on holiday when his people are in danger? Which CEO? No one does that. No one. I'm furious about what's happening in this country, honestly, Martin.
0: Paola, you accept, as we all accept, that we have a problem with prison capacity and we have to do something about it. One solution you suggested there is to send foreign nationals back to their own country. That free a heck of a lot of spaces. In fact, a lot more than are planned to be released here. Quickly, if we could, another idea might be to empty some women's prisons and get some violent men into them. Would you back that?
19: Well, of course, we know that women usually they don't commit violent crimes. The majority of them, they're actually victim of abusers and they act for them in different type of criminal activities. So that would be definitely a good option. But also another option would be to build

0: 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Or post your name and number to GB22 PO Box 8690 Derby DE1 9TT. UK only. Entrance must be 18 or over. Lines close at 4 p.m. on the 21st of August. This is a network giveaway. Entries will be pooled. Please check the closing time if listening or watching on demand. 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
10: A very, very good afternoon to you. It's 4 p.m. Welcome to Martin Daubry Show, broadcasting for you here on GB News until 6 p.m. as ever, faithfully. And here's what's coming up on today's action-packed show. Top story this afternoon, the Metropolitan Police officer who fatally shot Chris Cabber in South London in 2022 has today been cleared of any wrongdoing by a police watchdog 4 years after the incident took place and almost 2 years after he was cleared of murder by a jury. Why did it take so long for him to get justice? And what about the politicians who whipped this up at the time? Should they hang their heads in shame? We'll have full reaction to this breaking news story throughout today's show. And elsewhere, furious police chiefs are threatening to take the government to court if the killers of PC Andrew Harper are released early. Thames Valley's top cops have blasted this decision as perverse and vow to throw everything they can to get the releases overturned. Now, just 2 weeks into his new job, has Andy Burnham gone to war with the old bill? And after more than 70,000 Moroccan men swarmed into the Spanish territory of Zuata, sparking an EU-wide immigration crisis, might a second invasion be on the cards? Well, Facebook groups with a reach of over 1 million are urging a fresh wave on August the 15th. Could this Spanish disaster bring a fresh wave of terror to British shores?
11: Dear Mr. Andy Burnham, we love our village. Please keep us safe.
10: And in a heart-rending GB News exclusive, the children of Piddington, a rural village in Oxfordshire, are today begging Andy Burnham to protect them as 1,200 immigrants are being moved into their tiny village in Oxfordshire. We'll be live in the village hearing from the concerned locals.
12: We are facing the biggest threat to this country since the Second World War.
10: The Green Party has gone green again. It's stopped being the People's Party of Palestine, and its leader today, Zach Polanski, has issued a stark warning, saying that Britain was facing its biggest crisis since World War II due to the climate crisis after a summer of extreme heat. We'll be debating whether he has a point, or once again, is Zach Polanski spouting a load of old hot air? That's all coming up in your next hour. Welcome to the show. It's a pleasure to have your company. The officer who fatally shot Chris Cabber in September 2022, today cleared, exonerated of all wrongdoing. Why did it take so long for this officer who was simply doing his duty under the most intense of pressures? Why has it taken so long for him to be vindicated? And yet, cast your mind back to the time, just months after the killing of George Floyd in America, when people here in Britain were seemingly whipping up a frenzy on the streets of London, trying to draw parallels. Jeremy Corbyn, Diane Abbott, the usual suspects, trying to rev up social tensions. Today, the officer has been cleared, but the conversation remains. Why did it take so long? Why was the officer vilified for so long? And why on earth has it taken so long for that man to be cleared. Get into GBnews.com/yoursay is the way to do so, or scan the QR code on your screens now. But now it's time for your headlines, and here's Sam Francis.
7: Martin, thank you, and good afternoon to you. Just coming up to 4 minutes past four. The Met firearms officer who fatally shot Chris Cabba will no longer face disciplinary proceedings. The Independent Office for Police Conduct says that Sergeant Martin Blake will not be served with gross misconduct papers. The watchdog says it paused the process in January while waiting for a change in the law around the use of force tests in police misconduct cases. Sergeant Blake was cleared of murder by a jury at the Old Bailey after shooting the 24-year-old in London in 2022. A senior police chief is threatening legal action against the Prime Minister, Andy Burnham, over the early release scheme that could see PC Andrew Harper's killers walk free. The family of the murdered police officer say it is outraged by the decision to allow some offenders convicted of manslaughter to be released early. They have branded the move an utter betrayal. It comes as the Daily Mail's also reporting that 9,000 domestic abusers could be back on Britain's streets by 2029 under the Labour government's scheme. Well, the opposition assistant whip Katie Lamb spoke to us earlier here on GB News and said the government must explain its plan.
13: I think it is completely disgusting. I mean, I won't go into the detail of what happened to PC Harper on air, but your listeners and viewers can have a look for themselves. I mean, the way that he died was unspeakably awful, and what happened to his body as well. And the idea that the people who killed him, who seem to have expressed no remorse for having done so, could be back on our streets, I think is unspeakable.
7: Next to central London, where a woman has been arrested after four men were stabbed in Covent Garden outside the Shaftesbury Theatre. The Met Police say that officers were called to the area just before 12:30 this afternoon following reports of a stabbing. Four men aged 34, 39, 42 and 52 were treated at the scene. The 47-year-old woman, as I say, has been arrested on suspicion of possession of an offensive weapon and assault and remains in custody. New official guidance on single-sex spaces has come into force across England, Wales and Scotland today. The code, published by the Equality and Human Rights Commission, covers public facilities including toilets and changing rooms. It says trans people should use either gender-neutral facilities or facilities that match their biological sex. The guidance follows last year's Supreme Court ruling that sex inequality law means biological sex rather than gender identity. And FIFA president Gianni Infantino is holding crisis talks in Morocco this afternoon as the fallout continues over his now scrapped plan to sell off FIFA's commercial and events operation. Members of FIFA's management board have been summoned after a highly critical internal memo was sent to staff. Arsene Wenger, FIFA's chief of global football development, says he was not involved in the proposal and that abandoning it was absolutely necessary. UEFA also says it has lost confidence in Infantino's leadership, with several member associations, including Wales and England, expected to follow, withdrawing support for his re-election. That is the news on GB News. More still to come with Martin.
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10: Thank you, Sam. Top story this afternoon. A watchdog has today confirmed that the Metropolitan Police officer who fatally shot Chris Cabba will no longer face any disciplinary proceedings. The officer, of course, shot the 24-year-old in South London in September 2022 after Cabba tried to ram his way past police cars with his own Audi. He was cleared of murder following a trial in 2024. Let's now speak with GB News' Homeland Security editor Mark White. Mark, a case you followed from the very, very beginning. Why has it taken so long for justice to be served?
15: That's precisely the point that the Metropolitan Police Commissioner, Sir Mark Rowley, is making. This is the kind of issue that hangs over particularly firearms officers all too often when they are forced to make split-second decisions that sometimes require them to use lethal force, then there is a process of accountability that goes on and often on and on. In this case, more than 4 years.

0: retrospect. That's the first thing. When you mentioned Harriet Harman and the suspension, I do think in a situation like this, there should be an automatic suspension for the officer, provided that the process to actually determine whether or not there is any blame attached to what the officer did is quick. So I back Mark Rowley in saying this whole thing must be speeded up. It is not fair to let somebody be hanging on for 4 years not knowing what their fate will be. Provided you do those things, I think an automatic suspension that Harriet Harman called for is the right thing in a situation like this. But a fatal shooting is really serious, and it's right the IOPC take it
1: but
0: seriously.
1: But is a suspension an admission, ostensibly, of guilt?
0: No, not if it's automatic. So what I'm talking about here is
1: he followed all the procedure, all the protocol.
0: That's
1: the
0: right.
1: It showed that.
0: But
1: there was no wrongdoing.
0: When
1: if the officers knew that, why be suspended?
0: When somebody is shot, I think we have to take that hugely seriously. If a suspension on the basis of that, pending a quick investigation, was automatic, there is no implication of guilt for that.
1: But later on, a £10,000 bounty was placed on this officer's head by the gangs that Cabba was a member of, the criminal network. A suspension maybe would make them believe, he's guilty.
0: It's
1: dangerous to suspend people.
0: What I'm saying is,
1: potentially, if you know they're innocent.
0: If it's automatic, if somebody is shot by a police officer, that police officer is immediately suspended. That is the rule. There's no suggestion the officer has acted improperly. It is just what happens automatically. At that point, the IOPC must investigate and do it quickly. That's why Mark Rowle is right. You can't have a system whereby this goes on for years.
1: Sadiq Khan said Cabba's death was a young life cut short, referred to the anger, pain and fear experienced by black Londoners and expressed a desire for justice and for change. After Blake's acquittal, the officer's acquittal, Khan said his heartfelt sympathies went to Chris Cabba's family. My point is quite simple. A political class seems to leap into protecting a perpetrator, I'm going to say it, if they're black.
0: I think
1: it's a gross mistake, a terrible, terrible mistake.
0: I think that they did leap to judgment far too quickly, these politicians. As I've just said, I'm sure that they regret some of their words now. What we should do is learn some lessons from this, and we should follow what Mark Rowley is talking about and get some recommendations in so these processes are done more speedily.
1: OK, thank you very much indeed, Nigel Nelson. Now, still to come, after more than 70,000 Moroccan men swarmed into the Spanish territory of Zuyata last week, there are now fears that there could be a second wave of immigrants heading that way. Could that be a concern to Britain? And also, next, the children of Piddington, a tiny village in Oxfordshire, are begging the government to protect them as 1,200 illegal immigrants are being housed into their tiny area. We'll be live from the village, hearing from the locals next here on GB News.
2: 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You. That's right. 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

0: Won't deport anybody who comes this way.
1: Well, it may
0: open door borders.
1: Well, it may be the amnesty that he's launched, which is regularising a million migrants in his own country. Mm. He's doing that for economic reasons, and he must have the right to do that. That
0: never mind if the odd jihadist sweeps through. Oh, who cares? No, if the old terrorist gets through with the fruit pickers, come on. It's a joke.
1: They're not all terrorists, quite clearly. There weren't 60,000 terrorists who swept into Ceuta. And when it comes down to what was going on in Spain, they're just sorting out their economic problems.
0: We've got some breaking news for you now, and it's one that other news channels have been obsessed with. It's this. The man who was jailed over his neo-Nazi activism, who had been planning on standing as a Conservative Party candidate in council elections after being offered a so-called second chance by the Tory party, has now withdrawn as a candidate. And that's Joshua Bonehill Payne, announced the move a short while ago on a post on X. Just to repeat that breaking news. And there's the man who was jailed over his neo-Nazi activism, who had been planning on standing as a Conservative Party candidate in a council election after being offered a so-called second chance, was even backed by Cammy Badenoch publicly, has now withdrawn as a candidate. There's been a huge backlash to that, and that's Joshua Bonehill Payne has now withdrawn as a Conservative Party candidate. Now, coming up next, we'll be speaking with an arable farmer who is one of the many who are very concerned at what has been declared as the brutal harvest, as Britain looks at the worst harvest in a century after the scorching heat wave. Now, if you're in search of some holiday sun, here's a forecast for some of your top European destinations.
2: Can't wait to get in that sea.
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5: Thunderstorms for some parts of Germany, Austria into the Czech Republic, fine elsewhere. And the heat continues to build on Thursday across Central and Eastern Europe. Mostly average temperatures or near average for Greece, but into Italy, Croatia, Slovakia, Romania, Hungary. It's exceptionally hot temperatures heading towards 40 Celsius. One or two thunderstorms, northern parts of Spain into Andorra. Otherwise, a lot of fine weather for Spain, for Portugal and for the Canaries over the next few days.
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7: Well, Charlie, as most of the viewers know, I would be involved in agriculture. This isn't quite agriculture. It's quite close to it, the cousins of. A lot of things that go on in agriculture are on display here. Thousands of people come into this site, Ragley Hall, just about 45 minutes out of Birmingham.
8: We are the modern ruralists, and here today we have the craft yard. We've got nine different crafts, all demonstrating what they're up to. Here we have the wheelwrights, and they're bonding a wheel here. So this is an ancient craft that's been going for about... Barney Murray's a bit of a legend, quite frankly. He's the national champion, master drystone waller, comes from North Wales, and he's a bit of a Thor lookalike, so he's quite popular.
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9: Now at 16 minutes past 8, the annual bike ride from Yorkshire to London is taking place today, aiming to honour the legacy of the Batley and Spen Labour MP Joe Cox, who was murdered by a far-right terrorist in June of 2016.
10: Well, the bike ride aims to champion a cause she was passionate about, as this year marks the 10th anniversary of her tragic death.
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13: It's a difficult question. Honestly, I don't think I would at this rate, because I think the government tracks, when we say we're fighting for Britain,
3: what are we actually fighting for? The concept of Britain, I don't think, exists anymore. When I look at Britain, when I go outside, it doesn't seem to be very British. And I think the core demographic of the people who would normally fight, these white working class boys who, you know, have been fighting for Britain, who we expect just to sacrifice their life in a fight, you know, they've been demonised for decades and decades by the government, by our education system, by the media. Economically, they've been disadvantaged. So why would we expect them to risk their lives when we've demonised them for so long and took them for granted for so long? And this concept of Britain fighting for the British government, you know, the British government has betrayed us.
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0: Welcome back. It's approaching 10 to 5 with me, Martin Daubney, here on GB News. Now, Britain is on course what could be its worst cereal and oilseed harvest since records began, after, of course, months of exceptionally dry weather. Now, experts warn that prolonged droughts have severely damaged those crops, with yields of barley, of oats and of oilseed rape expected to fall to record lows. Now, the findings have reignited concerns of the UK's food security. Let's now speak with the Buckinghamshire-based arable farmer, Richard Heddy. Richard, a pleasure to have your company. This is bad news for British farmers. We believe it could cost £390 million in lost revenue. You join us from one of your fields there. Tell us about how tough this harvest has been for you this year, Richard.
13: It's exceptionally tough. You come into a field expecting to be nice and full of wheat, and actually it's only got about half the wheat in there that you're expecting. The dry weather has just stopped the plants growing to their full potential. They've droughted out, and there's just barely any seed in there for us to harvest.
0: And Richard, we saw some pictures from your fields earlier on. There are cracks big enough to put your leg down. I mean, we've got severely drought-ridden areas, right?
13: Yep. Kind of just behind me, there's huge cracks in this field. And how are the plants meant to find moisture when there just isn't any in there?
0: And in terms of yield, obviously it's severely depleted it. What does that mean in terms of like your ability to sell your yield, your ability to feed your animals on other farms? I mean, you're being hammered from every angle.
13: Well, yes. So we're expecting a crop of maybe 8 tonne of wheat, and we've been guessing about 6 tonnes. So, you know, yield's down 30 to 40%. That's 30, 40% less crop we've got to sell. So that's a massive hit on our income. And with the crop prices where they are, you know, we just can't afford that anymore. Crop prices need to rise to keep us going, because, you know, our costs keep rising and our yields have been low. This is the second year in a row we've had drought conditions.
0: And Richard, of course, you're one of the few businesses, in fact, one of the only businesses where your prices are set for you. The supermarkets set that price. Is there going to be any leniency there, any help, you think, given from the people who buy your products, or are all your margins just going to be squeezed? It's going to be another grim year for you.
13: Well, we're expecting another grim year. So the grain like this is traded on a world market. So if they have good harvests in America, China, elsewhere in the world, it suppresses our prices. So no matter how dry it is in the UK, if we're short of wheat, they'll just import it. So prices are unlikely to rise unless there are issues elsewhere in the world.
0: Richard Heddy, I don't know what to say. I feel humbled by your work. You know, by there you are on your field, you're up to your ankles in cracks, you're trying your best, you're getting hammered from every side. What needs to be done to support you?
13: I think we just need to have fairer prices. You know, we're producing British food to British standards, and elsewhere in the world, they're using pesticides that we can't use. Their labour doesn't have the same welfare laws that we have here. So, you know, we should be paid a fair price for British food grown to British standards, and that would insulate us somewhat from the drought and, you know, issues that come up that prevent us getting the income that we'd normally expect.
0: OK, well, Richard Heddy, thank you for joining us. I wish you the very best of luck to you and your family and every farmer out there. No farmers, no food. Thank you, Richard Heddy. Nigel Nelson, very quickly, it's a grim, grim year for British farmers.
1: Yeah, I really feel for them. I think that it's been awful. We know about the heat waves. And I think that obviously climate change is very real, and that's what we're being hit with. The farmers are suffering. When we talk about fairer prices, that obviously means higher prices, but however you you look at it, we're going to have to pay more for our food.
0: Yeah, and I just want to give my heartfelt support again to every British farmer. They're very, very best. Honestly, the pictures that he sent us of the cracked, parched fields, they're going to be dust bowls when they go and eventually get that depleted crop out. I wish them very, very best out there. Now, coming up, the Metropolitan Police officer who shot Chris Cabber in South London in September 2022 has today finally been cleared of any wrongdoing by a police watchdog 4 years after the incident took place. Why did it take so long for justice? And why did the political class whip up a frenzy trying to make Chris Cabber into Britain's George Floyd? That's next here on GB News. First, though, it's time for your weather forecast.
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15: Hello again. I'm here with your GB News weather forecast from the Met Office. Now, there is some heavy, thundery rain across the northern parts, Scotland in particular, at the moment, but that's easing through the next 12 hours or so, with a lot of dry weather to come for tomorrow. There's still low pressure over northern parts at the moment, and that's leading to the unsettled weather we have here. So still some persistent rain down the western side of Scotland feeding into Northern Ireland, and then that heavy, thundery rain across eastern parts of Scotland, and some outbreaks of rain across parts of northern England and Wales overnight, but a lot of the rain will be breaking up, clearing through, turning less heavy. Further south, it's staying dry with clear skies here, and worth bearing in mind, we have fresher air coming through, so temperatures will be a bit lower this coming night than they have been through some recent nights. First thing tomorrow morning, it is going to be quite cloudy across particularly central and eastern parts of Scotland, and there will be some rain around, but it's not as heavy, it's not going to be as widespread or as frequent as the rain that we've seen through some recent days. Western parts of Scotland seeing some sunshine through the morning, and across Northern Ireland it's similar. A few spots of rain, yes, but also some sunny breaks. Also across some parts of northern, western England and Wales, the odd bit of rain not out of the question, but generally dry with some sunshine. The greatest chance of the sunshine, though, will be across central and eastern parts of Scotland. Through the day tomorrow, it is going to be much drier than recent days across northern areas. A few outbreaks of rain here and there, but generally dry with some sunshine. Again, the greatest chance of the sunshine will be across more southern and also some eastern areas. Worth noting with that fresher air, though, temperatures here will be down several degrees compared to today. We're looking at highs around 22, 23 Celsius, so still feeling warm in any sunshine. Later on through the evening, it's looking fine for much of the country, but towards the far northwest, a bit more cloud building and a bit of rain arriving later on. Friday looks largely fine for many places, but in the north over the weekend, it's going to be quite unsettled with some strong winds and some rain, hotter in the south.
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17: 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The M3 eastbound is closed between junctions 3 and 2 near Thorpe. The M1 northbound is closed between junctions 14 and 15 near Daventry. There is a lane closure on the M5 southbound between junctions 4A and 5. In Scotland, the A830 is closed in both directions westbound of Corpatch following a road traffic incident. Across Wales, the A487 from Penglaes to Comins Coch is affected by a collision. And on the trains, cross-country and Great Western Railway services have reduced service between Newport and Cardiff Central, with delays between Swindon and Bristol Parkway. For more travel news, go to gbnews.com.
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19: 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UK only. Entrance must be 18 or over. Lines close at 4 p.m. on the 21st of August. 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
21: And neither do we.

0: wife in an awful prison, and then 2 more years of wondering what's going to happen, are you going to have a job? Worse than that, the judge, the Recorder of London, had no need to give up his name at the hearing. He did, and that has now resulted in the officer and his family having a bounty on their head, the threats. It just shows how the political class do not treat our police officers with the respect they deserve. Men and women who put their lives on the line to keep us all safe.
1: There's a £10,000 bounty on this officer's head. He's now, we understand, safely back at work. But it's worth bearing in some detail again over Chris Cabot's political path, criminal past, being pardoned. A core member of the Brixton-based 67 gang, one of London's most notoriously violent gangs. Drugs and weapons are their forte. He was a violent criminal from the age of 13 for violence, weapons and driving offences, convicted of possessing an imitation firearm with intent to cause fear of violence, and received 4 years detention for that. And of course, 6 days before he was shot himself, he shot a rival gang member in both legs at a nightclub in Hackney. In fact, he was due to be tried for that shooting, but he paid with his own life before he could be tried. And yet, Mike Neville, the political class came out in support of Chris Cabot. Okay. Jeremy Corbyn, Diane Abbott, taking to the streets. Do you think they have a burden of responsibility in apologising to the officer?
0: They should apologise to the officer. They should apologise to all officers. As I said, we asked men and women who are ordinary people to do the most difficult things. I actually saw the footage at the time, and you could see quite clearly what had happened, where the Cabot had tried to drive towards the officer, tried to crush him. A motor vehicle is a very heavy thing and a very dangerous weapon.
1: It was a two-ton vehicle.
0: That officer took the right steps to protect himself and his colleagues, and what's his reward? 4 years of wondering what's going to happen, the misery that's caused to his family and colleagues. It's truly wicked.
1: Mike Neville, an astonishing aspect of this, of course, was the later solidarity that over 100 fellow firearm officers showed. They laid down their arms in support of this officer, and they refused to go out bearing their arms, perhaps feeling themselves wouldn't be backed. And the SAS was called in to offer counter-terrorism support on British streets. Now, a firearms officer doesn't lay down their arms lightly. They must have felt completely abandoned by the system.
0: Absolutely. And what you have here, though, is you're a firearms officer, you have a split second to make a decision, and then you have all these politicians, lawyers, IOPC, judges. They have months and months and 4 years to pore over a decision that you made like that to keep people safe. There should be a law that protects officers who are acting in their lawful duty. There was no aspect here that this officer did a wicked and evil thing to murder somebody. He made a decision to shoot Cabot to keep himself and his colleagues safe, and as I say, the reward, he'll be scarred for life. It's a terrible thing. Luckily, the Commissioner of the Police, Mark Rowley, has supported him. Let's hope he's well, but the facts are he's never going to be quite safe, is he? And he must know that, and his family must know that. And what sums it up to me, I looked into the judge, and apparently his mother used to keep cuttings out of The Guardian. Little things tell us a lot about people.
1: Okay, thank you very much, Mike Neville. Let's bring in Catherine and Nigel. I want to talk about the political reaction at the time, because you remember it was only 3 months after the killing of George Floyd in America. Britain was a febrile tinderbox of a place. This case came along, and I hate to say it, politically, it kind of fitted the bill. There was a feeling that Britain was also institutionally racist, and we'd heard that with police reports before the McPherson report, institutional racism in the Met, and then Chris Cabot came along. And I wonder if that was too tempting to ignore. The likes of Jeremy Corbyn saying we must have justice for Chris Cabot. Diane Abbott joining demonstrations on the streets in London. It felt to me at the time like they were trying to whip up a frenzy. Was it irresponsible?
2: Well, I think many people will look at the evidence now and think that it was, because while, of course, it was horrendous what happened to George Floyd, where he was killed by somebody kneeling on him and he said, I can't breathe. The assumption here was basically police action good, and this is a good black man. And there was, where was the sort of nuance? Where was the grey in this? It was just, you know, the sort of asking questions later about this guy's past and his history. And, you know, the police do a very difficult and very dangerous job, often with very little thanks. And we've seen with PC Harper, you know, with his murder and now his killers getting out early, how very difficult it can be. And this police officer has had years of worry and trauma as a result of a split-second action.
1: Nigel Nelson, the mayor of London, Sadiq Khan at the time, said that Chris Cabba's death was a young life cut short. He referred to the anger, the pain and the fear experienced by black Londoners, and also then expressed a desire for justice and change. And after Blake's, the officer's acquittal, Khan sent his heartfelt sympathy to Cabba's family. Do you think, seriously, the mayor of London should have been wading into a situation like that without knowing the full facts, facts which have now completely exonerated the officer?
3: Yeah, I mean, I do think that the politicians who raced to make a judgment at the time did so too early without knowing what was going on. I'd also bear in mind that none of these facts about Cabba's background were ever given in court. So the police officer was exonerated on the basis of his actions. The argument being that he didn't know at the time who it was he was shooting. So he acted totally properly. And I think Mike is absolutely right that what needs to happen after this is the process for dealing with such incidents must be speeded up. You can't have an officer having it hanging over him for 4 years.
1: Nigel, Catherine, Mike Neville, thank you very much. A superb conversation. I appreciate all of your time. Now, still to come, we're discussing this.
4: We are facing the biggest threat to this country since the Second World War.
1: Yes, Catherine Forster was there. The Green Party leader, Zach Polanski, has issued a stark warning saying that Britain is facing its biggest crisis since World War II, not through open borders or terrorism, but climate crisis after a summer of extreme heat. We're debating whether Mr. Polanski has a point or whether it's just a load of hot air. And also coming up next, after more than 70,000 Moroccan men swarmed into the Spanish territory of Ceuta last week, could there now be a second wave of immigrants incoming? It appears so, and could that be a problem for Britain? That's next here on GB News, Britain's number one news channel.
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11: Westminster's full of talk, but out here, it's the real world.
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4: Thunderstorms for some parts of Germany, Austria into the Czech Republic, fine elsewhere, and the heat continues to build on Thursday across Central and Eastern Europe. Mostly average temperatures or near average for Greece, but into Italy, Croatia, Slovakia, Romania, Hungary, it's exceptionally hot temperatures heading towards 40 Celsius, one or two thunderstorms, northern parts of Spain into Andorra. Otherwise, a lot of fine weather for Spain, for Portugal and for the Canaries over the next few days.
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6: Yes, the Malaysian government has announced that it will renew the search for Malaysia Airlines flight MH370, which disappeared 10 years ago without a trace.
7: Yes, the plane was carrying 239 people from Kuala Lumpur to Beijing. Previous attempts to locate the plane have all failed, leaving the families of those on board without any kind of closure.
6: Well, for more on this, let's speak to Terry Tozer, a former airline pilot and author of Confessions of an Airline Pilot, Why Planes Crash. Terry, you sound like the perfect man to talk to about this, because this is perhaps the biggest aviation mystery of our modern age.
8: Yeah, it is. And obviously a great tragedy as well. It's good to know that they're going to have another crack at trying to find it.
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9: This is just health and safety gone mad. It's not the role of public authorities to be telling people what's for their best interest. And the reality is, it's probably better to take the chance of a tree branch falling on you than going out in the sun and getting sun, getting burnt in the sun. But the reality is, the reason why these councils are saying you've got to stay out of underneath the trees is they don't want anybody to get struck by a branch which they have a liability to, whilst they don't have a liability for anybody getting sunburned. So it's all to do with public liability. I mean, if you look at East Cheshire Council, for example, in 2024, they had to pay out £500,000 because a branch fell on somebody.
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10: In my hand, I have a colander. I have a piece of paper. Yes, there you have one too. So I'm going to run it so you can see me. So I think what you do is you shine, you indicate, you tell me what to do and I'll do it for you.
11: You never look at the sun directly. Yep, you allow the light to go through the colander and that'll actually act as a pinhole camera and project images of the sun onto the piece of paper. And then you can look at the piece of paper and see the eclipse take place. Simple as that. You can do it also by using binoculars or a telescope and projecting an image through from them onto a piece of paper. Yep. That will work just as well. Or get a bucket of water, let it settle, and look in the bucket of water, and you'll see the image of the sun in the water, and then you can observe the eclipse that way.
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0: Welcome back. Time is 5:48. With me, Martin Daubney, here on GB News. Now, a senior police chief has threatened legal action against the Prime Minister, Andy Burnham, in a desperate effort to prevent the killers of PC Andrew Harper from simply walking free from jail under Labour's early release scheme. Now, the family of the murdered police officer has expressed outrage at the Prime Minister's decision to allow offenders convicted of manslaughter to be released early, branding the move an utter betrayal. Well, first, the Secretary of State, Louise Hay, said her thoughts are with the family of PC Harper, adding that the government inherited a prison system at breaking point.
12: Well, look, first and foremost, all my thoughts are with the family of PC Harper. This was a horrific killing, and I know the Lord Chancellor spoke with PC Harper's mother on Sunday evening to apologise on behalf of the government for the terrible situation that we've

0: And across Northern Ireland, it's similar. A few spots of rain, yes, but also some sunny breaks. Also across some parts of northern Western England and Wales, the odd bit of rain not out of the question, but generally dry with some sunshine. The greatest chance of the sunshine, though, will be across central and eastern parts of Scotland. Through the day tomorrow, it is going to be much drier than recent days across northern areas. A few outbreaks of rain here and there, but generally dry with some sunshine. Again, the greatest chance of the sunshine will be across more southern and also some eastern areas. Worth noting, with that fresher air, though, temperatures here will be down several degrees compared to today. We're looking at highs around 22, 23 Celsius, so still feeling warm in any sunshine. Later on through the evening, it's looking fine for much of the country, but towards the far northwest, a bit more cloud building and a bit of rain arriving later on. Friday looks largely fine for many places, but in the north over the weekend, it's going to be quite unsettled with some strong winds and some rain, hotter in the south.
1: Today, clouds overhead, total zen within. 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
2: 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Good evening, this is the latest AI travel news from gbnews.com. The M1 northbound is closed between junctions 14 and 15 near Daventry until at least 9 p.m. There is a collision on the M11 southbound at junction 6 in Theydon Bor. The M3 eastbound is closed between junctions 3 and 2 in Thorpe with lane closures. In Scotland, the A82 is closed in both directions between Falls of Fallach and Cranelarich. Across Wales, the A5 at Menai Bridge is closed. And on the trains, cross-country and Great Western Railway services have reduced service between Newport and Cardiff Central with delays on some routes. For more travel news, go to gbnews.com.
3: 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UK only. Entrance must be 18 or over. Lines close at 4 p.m. on the 21st of August. 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
9: Good evening, it's 6 o'clock, I'm Dawn Newsom and this is Jubes & Co. Cracking show coming up for you tonight. Is Europe under siege? Breaking news this afternoon, just days after 70,000 migrants overwhelmed Spain's border, is another mass crossing already being planned? We've got the date and we'll reveal it to you. Plus, new guidance enforcing single-sex spaces based on biological sex comes into force today. But a former Equalities chief warns women may be left to enforce their own right. Good luck, girls. And Joshua Bonehill Payne, who was controversially selected by the Conservatives to contest a council election in Somerset next year, has another breaking line for you, now withdrawn his candidacy, saying he needed to show the Jewish community how much I regret my previous actions. And has the Burnham bounce gone flat? Labour's poll boost has disappeared, along with the Prime Minister, who's on holiday, obviously, with Reform UK back on top. So thank you for your company tonight, and keeping us both company is our brilliant panel. Conservative MP for Beaconsfield, Joy Morrissey, and Labour MP, yeah, your favourite and mine, Brentworth, Barry Gardiner. But first, it's the latest headlines.
2: Dawn, thank you, and good evening to you. The top story tonight at 6, a controversial Conservative council candidate has withdrawn from next year's election in Somerset after criticism over his past anti-Semitism. Joshua Bonehill Payne had been selected to stand for the party, but said in a post online tonight he now needed to show the Jewish community how much he regrets his previous actions. Kemi Badenoch, the Tory leader, says she is sad he will not be given space to explain his position, but says he will now work with the Conservatives on tackling radicalisation as part of the party's Culture and Integration Commission. In other news tonight, the police watchdog has dropped its misconduct case against the Met firearms officer involved in the fatal shooting of Chris Cabba. The officer was cleared of murder last year after shooting the 24-year-old in South London in 2022. The IOPC paused the case in January while waiting for a change in the law around the use of force in police misconduct cases. Met Commissioner Sir Mark Rowley says that the decision ends almost 4 years of uncertainty for the officer, but campaigners for Chris Cabba's family say it sends a dangerous message. The Chief Constable of Thames Valley Police says he will consider joining legal action to stop two of PC Andrew Harper's killers being released early. PC Harper was killed in 2019 when he was dragged behind a car as three teenagers fled the scene of a quad bike theft. Jason Hogg says public feeling over their potential release is overwhelming and argues people responsible for taking another life should not be freed early under the scheme. But ministers say it would not be lawful to block individual cases and say manslaughter is not one of the offences excluded from the early release scheme. Well, the opposition assistant whip, Katie Lamb, spoke to us earlier here on GB News and said the government must explain its plan.
8: I think it is completely disgusting. I mean, I won't go into the detail of what happened to PC Harper on air, but your listeners and viewers can have a look for themselves. I mean, the way that he died was unspeakably awful, and what happened to his body as well. And the idea that the people who killed him, who seem to have expressed no remorse for having done so, could be back on our streets, I think is unspeakable.
2: In central London, two men are still in hospital after four people were stabbed in Covent Garden. The attack happened at lunchtime in the busy central London tourist area, with London's air ambulance sent to the scene and the victims taken to a major trauma centre by road. The men, aged 34, 39, 42 and 52, were stabbed in what witnesses described as a random attack. Police say they currently believe it was an isolated, mental health-related incident. The injuries of the two men still in hospital are not life-threatening or life-changing. A new official guidance on single-sex spaces has come into force across England, Wales and Scotland today. The code, published by the Equality and Human Rights Commission, covers public facilities, including toilets and changing rooms. It says that trans people should use either gender-neutral facilities or the facilities that match their biological sex.

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8: I've been in Westminster for a long time, but I know that though power may be here, its effect on people's lives is across the whole of the country. We may be where rules are made, but it's where they're implemented that matters. Join me, Jacob Rees-Mogg, for forthright and frank discussion on where Britain has come from, where it's going, and where it will end up. That's State of the Nation, Monday to Thursday, 8 to 9 o'clock. Vox Populi, Vox Dei.
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15: Hello, welcome back to Jubes & Co. with me, Adore Neeson. Keeping me company, as well as yourselves tonight, is Conservative MP for Beaconsfield, Joy Morrissey, and Labour MP for Brent West, Barry Gardner. Don't all boo him at once, please. And Ben has just got in touch, Barry, and said, you're doing a great job of drumming up support for reform. Not entirely sure that was what you wanted to achieve, but now we're going to move on. Official guidance on single-sex spaces has come into force today, 16 months after the landmark Supreme Court ruling that sex inequality law means biological sex. The code says transgender people should use either gender-neutral facilities or those matching their biological sex, and applies across England, Wales and Scotland, despite opposition from quite a few MPs, worryingly. The former chair of the Equality Watchdog has warned women, though, that they may have to enforce their own rights to single-sex spaces, saying the regulator lacks resources to take organisations that don't comply with the law to task. So will women be left to enforce single-sex spaces on their own? I mean, obviously, Joy, you're a girl. Mm. You are a biological woman. Congratulations
16: Thank
15: on
16: you.
15: Being a biological woman. It's a great place to be. What do you make of this? I mean, yeah, we had the ruling, OK. Mm. We had to go to court to get our biological sex recognised. It was something I knew from biology lessons at school. But, hey, we've gone to court. We are recognised. We have the right to single-sex spaces. But no one's really going to enforce it.
16: Well, and the Supreme Court told us what
12: every sort of common sense British person already knew that biological sex matters. And, you know, we have a new prime minister who doesn't know what a woman is, but we do, so that's good. But why did it take them so long to even enforce this in the first place? And we have all these sort of hundreds of non-crime hate incidents that the police have to enforce. Why can't they just enforce this? This should be something that the police should put as a top priority to make sure that women feel safe. The reason why we have this issue is because in Scotland, they thought, hey, if you want to get

0: out in Moral Outrage today is going to be there to help and stand by the Jewish community, because oftentimes it's a very lonely place in Parliament.
1: So given that Joshua has done a lot of work with people and, you know, with sort of like anti-hate organisations, trying to think of the name of one, but anti-hate organisations, helping others see the right path away from anti-Semitism, do you think he should have stepped down? Shouldn't he just have stood as a councillor and got that message across louder?
0: I think you forget forget how tribal politics is. And I think I made this mistake when I first stood. You know, you forget your background has an effect on the tribal hatred that you may induce. I mean, I'm someone who loves this country. Obviously, you can tell by my accent, I wasn't born here, but I'm proud to be British. But I forget how offensive I can be to people, you know, and I forget the hatred that is built in. When I first stood as a candidate, I took a marginal Labour seat and turned it into a safe Labour seat. And, you know, and so I understand you forget what people see in you. And you may have changed as a person, but you don't know what it's like on the doorstep and what you are perceived as. So, you know, I'm someone who's proud to be British, but I don't sound like I'm, you know, so...
2: You don't come from Yorkshire, lass.
0: Yeah.
1: No.
0: But I think sometimes you want to do something and you forget the tribalness of politics.
1: Absolutely. We have run out of time on that one, but please do let me know what you think about that. I mean, do you think Kemi was right to let him stand as a councillor? And do you think Joshua Bonehill-Payne was right to stand down in the end? He had an important message, but some of the stuff he said in the past was incredibly vile, and many Jewish groups are understandably upset. However, it's probably the first and last time that Zach Polensky actually has agreed with Kemi Badenoch. Couldn't make that one up, could you? OK, coming up after the break, has the Burnham bounce sort of gone a bit flat. Labour's poll boost has disappeared with Reform back on top. All of that after the break.
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4: 4 heat waves, weeks without meaningful rain, as the UK heads towards one of its hottest summers on record, the pressure is showing here in Sussex, in the fruit growing across these fields.
5: Well, the impact of the heat is already visible here. This local grower says that if these extreme temperatures continue, this year's harvest may well be smaller in size.
6: I don't think there's been another period like this in the history. 3 years ago, we had a tremendous heat wave in the middle of harvest. We were unable to get the fruit to cool down quickly enough. The following year, we had a very, very light crop, and the same again this year.
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7: Britain's only all-female chess team, called She Plays to Win, has been promoted to the game's top division, only to be told they must recruit a male player to compete. Now, league rules require every First Division team to include at least one male and one female player, meaning that one of the team's female players could lose her place. I'm joined in the studio by the She Plays to Win chess players, Anusha and Alicia. Great to see you both this afternoon.
8: Thank you.
7: So sorry about what's going on. You've been promoted, but you might have to lose one of your teammates. What's going on here?
8: So essentially, we have fallen victim to this rule that She Plays to Win, our team, has been promoted to the first division in our league, but now must have a male player as part of the rules.
3: 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Weekdays from midday.
5: Well, that drought is due to long periods, record periods, actually, with no rainfall and high temperatures. The areas that are affected, as you say, over half of England, half of the UK affected by that. The areas being East Anglia, Hertfordshire, the whole of London, Thames Valley, Hampshire and the Isle of Wight, Devon and Cornwall, the West Midlands and Wessex, covering Dorset, Somerset, Wiltshire and Gloucestershire. So a huge area impacted impacted by that drought. There is also that amber heat health alert still in place here. That's in place until tomorrow. And temperatures today in the south could reach up to 35 degrees. So

0: I've been in Westminster for a long time, but I know that though power may be here, its effect on people's lives is across the whole of the country. We may be where rules are made, but it's where they're implemented that matters. Join me, Jacob Rees-Mogg, for forthright and frank discussion on where Britain has come from, where it's going, and where it will end up. That's State of the Nation, Monday to Thursday, 8 to 9 o'clock. Vox Populi, Vox Dei.
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2: Welcome back to GB News Tonight with me, Martin Daubry. Now, it feels like a lifetime ago now, doesn't it, when Sir Keir Starmer was still our Prime Minister. But in reality, it's only been a fortnight. But the lesson of Sir Keir Starmer's disastrous premiership is surely how to pick your enemies wisely.
9: I won't shy away from calling it what it is. Far-right thuggery.
2: Yes, within a matter of days of taking office, Sir Keir Starmer made an enemy of the white working classes after the Southport murders. And next.
10: We'll be freezing this Christmas without fuel at home.
2: Yes, in an ageing population like Britain where pensioners vote, it was never going to end well, making an enemy of British pensioners after Sir Keir Starmer revokes their winter fuel allowance. But they weren't the only ones. Yes, British farmers were next added to Sir Keir Starmer's hit list when they were ploughed into as they were slapped with an inheritance tax on family farms. But the farmers never let him forget it. And next.
11: Calling for inquiries because they want to jump on a bandwagon of the far right.
2: Yes, those labelling those who wanted a grooming gangs inquiry into Muslim rape gangs as far right certainly made enemies in all of the wrong places. But the point is, Andy Burnham appears to have made his first enemy too. It's the old bill. Yesterday, a senior police chief has threatened legal action against the government in an effort to prevent the killers of PC Andrew Harper from walking free under Labour's early release scheme. I'm delighted now to be joined in the studio by the former Scotland Yard detective, great friend of the channel, Peter Blexley, as well as my panel tonight, the former Tory Chancellor, Kwasi Kwarteng, and the former Labour councillor, Sebastian Salek. Gentlemen, welcome to you all. Peter, I'm going to start with you. The case of PC Andrew Harper has appalled the nation. It genuinely has. How do you feel as a former cop yourself, seeing Thames Valley threaten to take the government to court over it?
12: I wrote an article about this morning, and when I checked online the petition that has been started, there are 170,000 signatories to it. When I checked a couple

0: shrinking police budgets and less police officers on the street. Who would think that that's not going to make this country even more dangerous? More criminals, less police officers. It's really not rocket science.
1: OK, thank you very much to my panel. Peter Blexley, thank you very much. Kwasi Kwarteng, Sebastian Salik, thank you very much. Now, coming up in just a moment's time, reports are suggesting that yet another Spanish illegal immigrant invasion is now imminent, with investigators claiming the plan has reached up to 1 million people. Here's the point. Could this armada be heading its way to Britain? That's next.
2: Hello again. Very good evening to you. This is your GB News weather forecast from the Met Office. Whilst there is some thundery rain across parts of Scotland at the moment, most of that will clear through overnight, leaving a fresher, drier day for many of us tomorrow. We do still have a frontal system making its way across Scotland at the moment, and this is bringing further outbreaks of rain. Some could still be heavy and thundery for a little while yet, but through the night we will see the rain in the north breaking up a little bit, and so it will be turning drier. All the time, across southern areas, it will be a dry night with lots of clear sky. And with that, temperatures are going to be a little bit lower than they have been through some recent nights. Mid-teens across some southern areas, some places further north getting into single digits. So we do wake up tomorrow morning to a bit of a cloudy start across central and eastern parts of Scotland. And there will be some rain, but not as much rain as we've seen through recent days. And actually, western parts of Scotland having some decent sunshine through the morning. A bit of a showery mix of sunny spells, showery bursts of rain for Northern Ireland, cloudier across parts of northern and western England and Wales, and a few spots of rain can't be ruled out, but central and eastern parts will get off to a fine sunny start. Now, some of the cloud in the north will feed a bit further southwards, so there will be some cloud at times across southern areas, but this should break up into the afternoon with increasing amounts of sunshine here. And further north, well, apart from the odd spot of rain, it is going to be much drier than it has been recently, especially by the afternoon. With that, though, slight change in our wind direction means, especially in the southeast, it's going to feel markedly fresher than it has done of late, highs of around 22 or 23 Celsius. Into Friday, and whilst much of the UK will be largely dry, just a few spots of rain here and there, towards the far northwest, there's likely to be some wetter, windier weather here. Elsewhere, yes, plenty of dry, sunny weather to be had. And it's staying mostly dry in the south into the weekend. And here, temperatures are set to rise again. Good chance we'll get back into the high 20s. Bye-bye.
3: Do you trust what you're being told?
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1: Welcome back to GB News Tonight with me, Martin Daubner. What might be your reaction if you saw this? That's right, more than 70,000 illegal immigrants breaking into European territory in just one day. In fact, that was a record number. And indeed, what would be your reaction to this? Same mob crying Allahu Akbar, and it turns out that a number of those who broke into Spain were indeed reportedly identified as jihadi terrorists. Presumably that's why they were shouting Allahu Akbar in the first place. Well, here was Andy Burnham's reaction to the invasion last week.
9: But it is a cause for concern, and we are making contact with the Spanish government, the Spanish authorities, to provide support, but also to understand the implications of that situation.
1: Such a cause for concern that all-inclusive Andy Burnham has since bunked off out of the country on holiday, following the lead of the Spanish Premier, poolside Pedro Sanchez, the man who decided to give an amnesty to more than 500,000 illegal immigrants. So now, dates has reportedly been set of the 15th of August for a second invasion, as a Facebook group with an estimated reach of more than 1 million people has called for a second incursion into the European territory. And might that mean the next destination is Hotel Britannia? I'm joined now in the studio by my panel, Kwasi Kwarteng and Sebastian Salek. Sebastian, I'm going to start with you. These scenes are terrifying, they're unholy, and I fear it's going to become a new normal. Ceuta has been identified as a soft and debate route for terrorists into the European Union.
5: It's also very, very far away. It's on the continent of Africa. These people are not leaving Africa as things stand. So any assertion that they're going to be making their way to Britain and getting here successfully, I think, is a bit of a reach. We're in a year where we've seen the fewest migrant crossings since 2023.
1: They've already been transported into Spain. We've had confirmation today.
5: Sure, but the point is, very, very few migrants are coming historically this year, and that's something to celebrate, isn't it? It's the plan going
1: Jihadi
5: in the right direction.
1: Terrorists.
5: We don't know what they are.
1: Well, precisely.
5: We don't know what anyone is.
7: I think Sebastian is being incredibly naive. Spain isn't a million miles away from Britain. You saw 70,000 people. I was struck by the fact they were all men. There were no women or children or anything. They were all 70,000 men. Why on earth they were shouting Allahu Akbar, well, Allah is the greatest, that's what it means. Why they were shouting this, I don't know. And even if only one in a hundred of these young men is a jihadist, 1%, that's still a huge number of people, 700 people who will come to do us harm. And we know that foreign governments are using slack European immigration policy to fund terrorists who wish to do us harm. I think this is a very, very volatile and dangerous situation.
5: What?
7: Yeah, they are. They're all in Africa. They're Africa, but a lot
5: so
7: of them.
5: So why are we worried about
7: No. They're now in Spain.
5: And,
7: even a man of your intelligence knows that Spanish territory means that they can easily come. North Africa means they can easily come to Europe. People are coming from Afghanistan and coming to Britain. So the idea that these people can't come to Britain is completely naive.
5: But we're
7: people are coming from Syria.
5: Here.
7: Yeah, but these are serious hypotheticals.
5: But let's look at the reality. I mean, the small boats crossings are rapidly down. They're down 44% year on year.
7: If a hypothetical jihadist comes to Britain and hypothetically blows up the Manchester Arena, for example, that isn't hypothetical anymore. That's a serious problem.
5: There is a danger.
7: Of course it's hypothetical until it becomes
5: real.
7: And I'm saying that there is a real danger.
5: Here.
7: No, we're not speculating.
5: Of course
7: we know that the jihadists have killed people in Britain.
5: Yeah,
7: we know that people have been blown up. We also know that people are coming who are jihadists. You can't vouch for the 70,000 people, young men.
5: You
7: and so you know that there is a risk. There's an increased
5: risk
7: of terrorist attack. I think it's a terrible thing.
5: There's a risk of people being born in this country.
7: Yeah, of course there is. But they are being radicalised. I'm not making a point between jihadists who are born and jihadists who are outside the country. What I am saying is you can keep out jihadists who are coming from outside the country.
5: Let's stop all travel to the UK. Let's end tourism. Where are you going to draw the line?
7: No, no, no. But this 70,000 is a record invasion.
5: But there is no invasion. They're not here.
7: They will come here.
5: You don't know that.
7: So why do they go to Ceuta? Why do they go to Ceuta if they didn't want to come to Europe? Why are they going there? You're saying they're going to come to Britain.
5: That's a very specific assertion.
7: I think they're going to come to Europe. I think they're going to come to Europe. And I think, sure as eggs are eggs, people are going to come to Britain. I guarantee it.
5: That is your opinion, but you have no basis for that.
7: Of course there's a basis. Look at the last 10 years. I mean, we had a Syrian migrant crisis.
5: People came over.
7: Libya went into collapse and people came
5: why
7: through.
5: Why not?
7: And I'm just saying,
5: with the facts here.
7: I am saying
5: you're living in a world
7: that as long as there's a sort of migrant wave. As long as there's a migrant wave, I don't want people to be blown up in London or blown up in Manchester or anywhere else in this country.
5: I don't want people to be blown up in
7: London. Of course you don't, but you've got to try and secure borders.
5: Of course you do.
7: This story is all about insecure porous borders.
1: And is it not also about
5: Spanish borders?
1: Is it not about the fact that Pedro Sanchez, in his infinite wisdom as a socialist premier of Spain, decided to grant amnesty to 500,000 and then 1.2 million illegals rocked up in the country? And then he passed a piece of legislation saying he would not deport people who went to Ceuta, the Spanish territory, if they were seaborne. As sure as night follows day, 72,000 geezers swim ashore. The events are connected, and Spain is a part of Europe.
5: Spain is a part of Europe. We are an island. We are not connected to Europe contiguously, and that makes a big difference.
7: I think you're being so naive, and I don't know whether it's willful obtuseness or whether you're just being incredibly naive.
5: And you're talking
7: assertions. No. I'm saying that if people, if jihadists come to Europe, to the continent of Europe, there is every chance that they can come to Britain.
5: Jihadists are born here.
7: Of course they're born here, but the ones that are born here, you can't keep out. The ones that are coming in, you can keep them out.
5: Before you worry about the ones that are coming here.
7: No, of course, and we do that. We've got programs that de-radicalise people.
5: So what are you going to do? Stop all migration?
7: No. What you have to do is secure the borders, and if a European ally, we're not in the EU, thank God, but if a European ally has got porous borders, that is a threat to Britain.
1: And it's also a threat to countries like Italy. There was an emergency crisis meeting yesterday of European Union 27 member state ministers who were rightly, Italy was saying Spain cannot be a trusted partner. If Spain's borders are porous, they're also porous into Italy.
7: Of course, and then they spill over into France, and guess what? They come into Britain.
5: But that's their problem.
7: And that's a chain reaction.
5: We have no border with these countries.
7: It is our problem.
5: There is
7: a large
5: patch of water between them that is very difficult to cross.
7: If a whole bunch of migrants come from Africa into Spain, into France, that becomes our problem.
1: Gentlemen, a spirited debate, but we simply have to leave it there. Thank you to you both. Now, coming up in a moment's time, a shock new YouGov poll published today has put Reform UK back into pole position. They've noticed a resurgent Labour Party back into second place. Now, Labour hope their woes are behind them when Keir Starmer fell through the trapdoor at number 10. But could the Burnham bounce be already bouncing into touch? That's next.
10: Dinner under the stars tonight?
11: That reminds me of our travel insurance.
10: You mean All Clear Skies?
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13: Thunderstorms for some parts of Germany, Austria into the Czech Republic, fine elsewhere, and the heat continues to build on Thursday across Central and Eastern Europe. Mostly average temperatures or near average for Greece, but into Italy, Croatia, Slovakia, Romania, Hungary, it's exceptionally hot, temperatures heading towards 40 Celsius, one or two thunderstorms, northern parts of Spain into Andorra. Otherwise, a lot of fine weather for Spain, for Portugal and for the Canaries over the next few days.
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15: Well, Charlie, as most of the viewers know, I would be involved in agriculture. This isn't quite agriculture. It's quite close to it, the cousins of. A lot of things that go on in agriculture are on display here. Thousands of people come into this site, Ragley Hall, just about 45 minutes out of Birmingham.
16: We are the modern ruralists, and here today we have the craft yard. We've got 9 different crafts, all demonstrating what they're up to. Here we have the wheelwrights, and they're bonding a wheel here. So this is an ancient craft that's been going for about... Barney Murray's a bit of a legend, quite frankly. He's the national champion, master dry stone waller, comes from North Wales, and he's a bit of a Thor lookalike, so he's quite popular.
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17: Now at 16 minutes past 8, the annual bike ride from Yorkshire to London is taking place today, aiming to honour the legacy of the Batley and Spen Labour MP Joe Cox, who was murdered by a far-right terrorist in June of 2016.
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2: a difficult question. Honestly, I don't think I would at this rate, because I think the government, when we say we're fighting for Britain, what are we actually fighting for? The concept of Britain, I don't think, exists anymore. When I look at Britain, when I go outside, it doesn't seem to be very British. And I think the core demographic of the people who would normally fight, these white working class boys who, you know, have been fighting for Britain, who we expect just to sacrifice their life in a fight, you know, they've been demonised for decades and decades

0: Britain's intelligence service has been neither shaken nor stirred as a new survey ranks MI6 as Europe's top spy agency. What makes our security service the golden eye of espionage, and how do we maintain our license to thrill?
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2: Yes, the Malaysian government has announced that it will renew the search for Malaysia Airlines flight MH370, which disappeared 10 years ago without a trace.
3: Yes, the plane was carrying 239 people from Kuala Lumpur to Beijing. Previous attempts to locate the plane have all failed, leaving the families of those on board without any kind of closure.
2: Well, for more on this, let's speak to Terry Tozer, a former airline pilot and author of Confessions of an Airline Pilot, Why Planes Crash. Terry, you sound like the perfect man to talk to about this, because this is perhaps the biggest aviation mystery of our modern age.
4: Yeah, it is, and obviously a great tragedy as well. It's good to know that they're going to have another crack at trying to find it.
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5: This is just health and safety gone mad. It's not the role of public authorities to be telling people what's for their best interest. And the reality is, it's probably better to take the chance of a tree branch falling on you than going out in the sun and getting sun, getting burnt in the sun. But the reality is, the reason why these councils are saying you've got to stay out of underneath the trees is they don't want anybody to get struck by a branch, which they have a liability to, whilst they don't have a liability for anybody getting sunburned. So it's all to do with public liability. I mean, if you look at East Cheshire Council, for example, in 2024, they had to pay out £500,000 because a branch fell on somebody.
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6: In my hand, I have a colander. I have a piece of paper. Yes, there you have one too. So I'm going to run it so you can see me. So I think what you do is you shine, you indicate. You tell me what to do, and I'll do it. I'll do it for you.
7: You never look at the sun directly. Yep, you allow the light to go through the colander, and that'll actually act as a pinhole camera and project images of the sun onto the piece of paper, and then you can look at the piece of paper and see the eclipse take place. Simple as that. You can do it also by using binoculars or a telescope and projecting an image through from them onto a piece of paper. Yep. That will work just as well. Or get a bucket of water, let it settle, and look in the bucket of water, and you'll see the image of the sun in the water, and then you can observe the eclipse that way.
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0: The name's Rees-Mogg, Jacob Rees-Mogg. Britain's intelligence service has been neither shaken nor stirred after a new international survey of intelligence professionals ranked MI6 as the most powerful foreign spy service in Europe, with special praise for its ability to recruit high-level agents against Russia, China and Iran. Former CIA and French intelligence chiefs say the British are masters of the long game and have a taste for dirty tricks where necessary, though I note the French were better at killing people. Anyway, what makes MI6 the golden eye standard of global espionage, and how do we continue with our thunderball of success? I'm joined now by the former head of the British Secret Intelligence Service, the very C himself, as was M in the film, Sir Richard Dearlove. Sir Richard, thank you very much for joining me. You must be really pleased to see that you are top of the pops in terms of security services.
8: Thrilled, pleased, but not necessarily surprised. We've had a high reputation globally, and I think this is an endorsement of the service's quality. What distinguishes SIS or MI6 is it's highly professionalized, and it has been for a very long time. And, you know, like, let's say, medicine in the UK, being an intelligence officer is a serious career for which you have a serious training. And the other point, which I think is vitally important, that the service has been administered and led by professionals who have done the job themselves.

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12: Welcome back to Patrick Christie's Night Tonight, easy for me to say. Time now for the head-to-head. Just my name in this. All right, well, a former neo-Nazi who was selected as a Conservative Council candidate has withdrawn from next year's elections in Somerset after criticism over his past anti-Semitism. So, yes, Joshua Bonehill Payne was jailed for 3 years in 2015 after promoting an anti-Jewification march online. And a year later, he received a further 2 year sentence for racially harassing then Labour MP Luciana Berger. But in prison, he underwent rehabilitation for extremist offenders since his release. He's campaigned against extremism and anti-Semitism, worked with Exit Hate and delivered counter-extremism training to police officers. Kemi Badenoch defended his selection, saying that the party believes in second chances. He also runs the Crewkerne Gazette account on X, which I think many of you will actually know about. Here's some of their content. Well, look, tonight I'm asking, can someone like that actually be reformed? Going head-to-head on this now is the president of the Reform Jewish Alliance, Gary Mond, and journalist and commentator Nicole Lampert. Thank you very, very much. I think we can go first, I'm hoping, to Gary. Yes, hello. Gary, what do you think about this? Do you think he can be reformed? What do you think of the Conservatives' decision to have let him stand and then they stand by him?
13: I think this is a horrendous error of judgment on the part of Mrs. Badenoch. Yes, he can be reformed. Yes, he can be contrite. Yes, he can show remorse and he can do many good deeds. And there's a lot of things he can do that can help the battle against anti-Semitism. But to actually put him up as a parliamentary candidate or a council candidate or to give him a senior position in the Conservative Party, which is what Mrs. Badenoch is doing, is totally wrong. And it creates the wrong impression and is likely to lead to essentially a loss of support for the Conservative Party, particularly among the Jewish community.
12: Mm, OK, yep, Nicole, then your views?
14: I know it's meant to be over debate, but I kind of really agree with Gary that people can be rehabilitated. But I've been looking into this story for a piece for The Telegraph that I've written, and the more I've read about him, the more frightening his story is, really, in what he did to people. You mentioned Luciana Berger, who was attacked remorselessly by him. But prior to that, he just was a kind of general troll to people, labelled people paedophiles. People lost their businesses because of this. And I don't think he should be stood up as a councillor, as a politician, or even really being advising Kemi Badenoch. And Kemi is someone who, more than probably any other party leader, has support from the Jewish community and people had faith in her, but I think it's a massive misstep, really, to do this.
12: OK, Gary, look, let me just put the other side of this up here then, really. I mean, he has actually released a statement in which he has unequivocally apologised for his past. You know, it does seem to show absolute genuine contrition and remorse and has said that he's actually done his very best to, in some way, atone for the errors of his past.

0: 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UK only. Entrance must be 18 or over. Lines close at 4 p.m. on the 21st of August. 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Entries will be pooled. 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Good luck.
1: I've been in Westminster for a long time. But I know that though power may be here, its effect on people's lives is across the whole of the country. We may be where rules are made, but it's where they're implemented that matters. Join me, Jacob Rees-Mogg, for forthright and frank discussion on where Britain has come from, where it's going, and where it will end up. 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Vox Populi, Vox Dei.
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15: Watch yourself.
14: The officer who shot gang member Chris Carver has finally been cleared of misconduct, but.
16: Firstly, I would like to offer my heartfelt condolences to the family of Chris Cabba.
14: Did his own colleagues at the Met help to throw him under the bus? And Green Party activists knocked on a man's door and then reported into the police for disagreeing with them. We'll take all of tomorrow's newspaper front pages, also from the Metro for tomorrow. My lads still serving time after phone theft in 2005, all while violent prisoners are being released. Again, we're going to see a tidal wave of these stories, aren't we, as the early release scheme really kicks in. Director of the Public Conservatives on our panel this evening, Mark Littlewood, alongside Councillor for Reform UK, Jamie McIver, and journalist and broadcaster, Nina Mishkov. And can you tell me what's going on here? Get ready, Britain. Here we go.

0: recidivism rate is 50 to 60%. And most of these people are coming back, the places are being taken by people who are coming back in within 2 years.
1: Prison who are not in prison for violent crime or sex crimes.
0: I agree. We should be looking at that. We should be looking at that. But the state of our prisons is that they're supposed to be not only to punish people, not only to keep them away from the public, but they're supposed to rehabilitate them. Because what is the point of releasing them if they are not fit for society and be able to contribute and get a job?
2: All right. I think with that, though, the first bit is you have to show some genuine remorse, which some people do, but there's no evidence of it, unfortunately, when it comes to the killers of PC Andrew Harper. They're certainly not publicly, but anyway...
0: That's the dreadful thing. Yeah.
3: And as always, the victims are just not important in this conversation, and that's the worst thing about it.
2: All right. Well, on that note, I do need to tell you about the Great British Giveaway. Yes, and here with all the details is Hayley Sparks.
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5: 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UK only. Entrance must be 18 or over. Lines close at 4 p.m. on the 21st of August. 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Entries will be pooled. Please check the closing time if listening or watching on demand. Good luck.
2: All right, well, shortly I've got all of tomorrow's newspaper front pages. The Mirror, they go for help is on the way to tackle the mental health crisis. More than 150 centres to be open to relieve pressure. But before that, Green Party activist knocked on a man's door and then reported him to the police for disagreeing with them. That's next.
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3: Do you trust what you're being told?
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3: I'm Alex.

0: effect. Sadly, the years since my appointment have also been marked by unrelenting levels of public scrutiny and personal attack. The relentless accusations, speculation and public commentary have taken a profound toll on me and those who I love. For now, however, I only ask for understanding, for compassion and for the space to begin again. He also says that this should not be mistaken for an acceptance of the narratives that have surrounded me. Well, coming up, we've got more front pages, including The Guardian. Academic resigns amid plagiarism accusations. Even The Guardian has turned on him. Plus, can you tell me what's going on here, please?
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2: Well, Charlie, as most of the viewers know, I would be involved in agriculture. This isn't quite agriculture. It's quite close to it, the cousins of. A lot of things that go on in agriculture are on display here. Thousands of people come into this site, Ragley Hall, just about 45 minutes out of Birmingham.
3: We are the modern ruralists, and here today we have the craft yard. We've got nine different crafts, all demonstrating what they're up to. Here we have the wheelwrights. And they're bonding a wheel here. So this is an ancient craft that's been going for about. Barney Murray is a bit of a legend, quite frankly. He's the national champion, master dry stone waller, comes from North Wales, and he's a bit of a Thor lookalike. So he's quite popular.
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4: Now at 16 minutes past 8, the annual bike ride from Yorkshire to London is taking place today, aiming to honour the legacy of the Batley and Spen Labour MP Joe Cox, who was murdered by a far-right terrorist in June of 2016.
5: Well, the bike ride aims to champion a cause she was passionate about, as this year marks the 10th anniversary of her tragic death.
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7: 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It's just been 10 years since she was murdered, and what has kept us going as a family has been the way that so many amazing people, including people like this amazing man, have done things in Joe's name to show what our country is really about. And you've got all these amazing people today from all different backgrounds, all walks of life, celebrating the things that we have in common, not agreeing on everything.
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8: It's a difficult question. Honestly, I don't think I would at this rate, because I think the government, when we say we're fighting for Britain, what are we actually fighting for? The concept of Britain, I don't think, exists anymore. When I look at Britain, when I go outside, it doesn't seem to be very British. And I think the core demographic of the people who would normally fight, these white working class boys who, you know, have been fighting for Britain, who we expect just to sacrifice their life in a fight, you know, they've been demonised for decades and decades by the government, by our education system, by the media. Economically, they've been disadvantaged. So why would we expect them to risk their lives when we've demonised them for so long and took them for granted for so long? And this concept of Britain fighting for the British government, you know, the British government has betrayed us.
1: GB News, the People's Channel.
0: OK, welcome back. Let's round off tomorrow's front pages. And The Times, plagiarism row, professor resigns from Cambridge. The Guardian, academic resigns amidst plagiarism accusations. The Sun, West End stab rampage. And, yeah, look, I mean, my understanding is that this is still an active case, so we're going to leave that there. But, of course, it was the news earlier on in the day that four people appear to have been stabbed on the West End earlier today, which is devastating, of course. The Daily Star, they go for its Kent Eastwood, which I believe is a comment about how dry Kent is, I think.
9: It's a bit of a pathetic stretch, isn't it, of a headline?
0: All of the, I'm sorry, but with this stuff, all of these people posting pictures online going like, oh, my gosh, England isn't supposed to look like this. It's not supposed to be this dry. I mean, there's a Labour councillor in an area where I live, actually, who's just posted, oh, my gosh, how is Westminster School allowed to water its own pitch when you've got people who... Well, actually, it turns out that apparently Westminster School actually has its own kind of almost reservoir, right, which they store themselves. They are able
10: to
0: manage...
10: Well, that should probably be nationalised,
0: yeah,
10: then.
0: Yeah. They're able to manage their own water intake, yeah, and then use it for...

0: their own personal benefit.
1: How very dare they?
0: But no one seems to be speaking up and going, well, thanks to rapid population growth over the last 20 years and us doing absolutely naffle with our infrastructure, we now can't water our parks.
2: And it's also thanks to the complete ineptitude and crookery of the water boards who have not built a reservoir and who there's more water lost through leakage than ever, you know, whatever. So it comes down to that as well. It comes down to sheer greed from the water companies.
0: But again, it's not all. We wouldn't be looking at these pictures now if, you know, the climate could. We could still have the same temperatures. We could still have the same lack of rainfall. But if we were able to water things, if we'd built enough reservoirs, and if the water companies were better, England would not be looking like like the desert.
2: No. And why don't they use drones to see where the leaks are? I mean, that's a good
1: It's because, I don't want water renationalised because you can often look at failing companies and think, oh, my God, if the government ran this company, it would obviously be better. Rarely is it, because government make short-term or usually terrible infrastructure decisions that are a total waste of money. But what we've got wrong is that we haven't got the incentives and the penalties right for the water company. Yeah. So you just need to tell them if the leakages are high, if sewage is slipping in, if you haven't built, you're going to be fined. And if you build them, you get profits.
0: All right, look, thank you, everyone. We're going to have them all front pages next. There's an interesting story emerging about West Streeting. You don't want to see that.
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4: Hello again. Very good evening to you. This is your GB News weather forecast from the Met Office. Whilst there is some thundery rain across parts of Scotland at the moment, most of that will clear through overnight, leaving a fresher, drier day for many of us tomorrow. We do still have a frontal system making its way across Scotland at the moment, and this is bringing further outbreaks of rain. Some could still be heavy and thundery for a little while yet, but through the night we will see the rain in the north breaking up a little bit, and so it will be turning drier. All the time across southern areas, it will be a dry night with lots of clear sky, and with that, temperatures are going to be a little bit lower than they have been through some recent nights. Mid-teens across some southern areas, some places further north getting into single digits. So we do wake up tomorrow morning to a bit of a cloudy start across central and eastern parts of Scotland, and there will be some rain, but not as much rain as we've seen through recent days, and actually western parts of Scotland having some decent sunshine through the morning. A bit of a showery mix of sunny spells, showery bursts of rain for Northern Ireland, cloudier across parts of northern and western England and Wales, and a few spots of rain can't be ruled out, but central and eastern parts will get off to a fine sunny start. Now, some of the cloud in the north will feed a bit further southwards, so there will be some cloud at times across southern areas, but this should break up into the afternoon with increasing amounts of sunshine here. And further north, well, apart from the odd spot of rain, it is going to be much drier than it has been recently, especially by the afternoon. With that, though, slight change in our wind direction means, especially in the southeast, it's going to feel markedly fresher than it has done of late, highs of around 22 or 23 Celsius. Into Friday, and whilst much of the UK will be largely dry, just a few spots of rain here and there, towards the far northwest, there's likely to be some wetter, windier weather here. Elsewhere, yes, plenty of dry, sunny weather to be had. And it's staying mostly dry in the south into the weekend. And here, temperatures are set to rise again. Good chance we'll get back into the high 20s. Bye-bye.
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0: Well, I'm afraid it's an absolutely terrible evening for Cambridge's youngest ever black professor, who has resigned in a massive plagiarism row. Even The Guardian have led with it. Terrible stuff. So we're talking about that. Grooming gang abusers are set for an early release from prison. So there you go. I thought, though, that serious child sex offenders will be kept behind bars. We're going to be talking about all of that. And as well, the drought as well, the kind of self-inflicted drought that we've got in this country at the moment.
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0: 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UK only. Entrance must be 18 or over. Lines close at 4 p.m. on the 21st of August. 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
21: We inherited a prison system at capacity and really difficult decisions have had to be made to release.
20: Why do they always dress up when they go on these things? Oh, better get the high vis on and the hard hat. Anyway, another day, another early release headache for the Prime Minister on holiday as Burnham is accused of betraying police officers and the family of PC Harper. And just before we move on, there is actually another story. It's on the Tomorrow's Times newspaper, which appears to put a bit of a spanner in the works for the government, which is claiming that no serious child sex offenders will be released early. Because it now seems like grooming gang leaders are going to be released. Plus,
22: patriotism built not on blood and soil, but on shared values, shared institutions, and shared responsibilities.
20: Fascinating Wes Streeting story emerging here. Apparently, he was bankrolled by donations linked to an American crypto king fraudster. Also,
23: the board of electors on your interview day were absolutely unanimous. We are so lucky to have you.
20: Oh, yes, delicious, isn't it? Britain's Walter Mitty, or plagiarism professor, as he's now being known as. He's quit this evening from Cambridge University after a litany of allegations against him. And the NHS has been told to prepare for an annual heatwave crisis as we deal with a self-inflicted drought.

0: grooming gang participant or any of the other ones. So all the things we know, whilst he might have done some bad things and been triggered back into custody five times, yeah, none of it is as bad as the things that we know people are being released from.
1: Yes, that's very true. There's no evidence that he's dragged a police officer to death behind a car sexually abused a girl of 13 in Bradford, you know. I mean, he hasn't done those things. So,
2: says here he was most recently recalled to prison a few weeks ago, just 4 months after his release, when a caller alleged he had strangled his mother.
3: Yes, but they say it never happened and the call was malicious.
2: Exactly. So
3: there obviously isn't a conviction around.
2: No, absolutely not. So it's a very odd case.
1: His mother actually denied any violence. Yeah, look, very weird. Very weird. I mean, let's be honest with you, it's not the most cut and dry case study that the Metro could have used, but they've gone for it on their
3: front
1: page.
3: But it speaks to this issue that you should be able to sift through the entire prison population and reach some sort of logical, however painful, decision about which basket of crimes you're going to essentially give early forgiveness for and which you aren't. Yes. And at the moment, the Labour government has not satisfactorily constructed that equation.
2: But the other thing is the sort of the level of... just the level of competence, basically, when it comes to people who are guarding our jails. I mean, look at all those ones that were released by...
1: I have had a slightly bizarre thing. It just shows you the reach of GB News, because I have just received an Instagram... I won't name this person. I've just received an Instagram message from someone who I believe was actually in prison with this guy, saying that none of his recalls were for offences, and that it's disgusting that he's still locked up, which just shows you who's watching, how far and wide it's gone. So there you go. And anyway,
2: why have they got tellies?
0: Someone's gone hardcore.
1: No, this guy's not in prison.
2: All right,
1: he's now out. He was in prison with him, I think. Anyway.
2: Okay.
1: Anyway, coming up.
4: The board of electors on your interview day were absolutely unanimous. We are so lucky to have you.
1: Okay, the so-called plagiarism professor Jason Arday resigns from Cambridge University. 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
7: I've been in Westminster for a long time, but I know that though power may be here, its effect on people's lives is across the whole of the country. 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

0: come out now and you realise actually the amount of donations they've had, and you think, what are you doing? You know, they were putting up staffing costs.
1: Well, like, I'd say that the fair answer to that, Patrick, fair answer to that is if you're a senior politician in opposition, so Streeting is, say, Shadow Health Secretary, you attempt to run your own kind of mini think tank within your office, right? So you're not just going around giving speeches about healthcare. You potentially want a lot of researchers to, you know, how might we change this particular part of the NHS? What are models from elsewhere in the world that we might learn from? So you've got, you're feeding in research and information at the entire time.
0: If that's your only job, which a lot of Labour MPs are adamant that MPs should only be MPs, you should not have any other job, you should be doing a lot of this work yourself, shouldn't you?
1: Oh, yeah, sure, for sure. But, you know, do you want your MPs just to be, you know, someone like Streeting who knows a bit about the NHS, or do you want him to have any staff that can assist him in drafting up policy? So I don't per se have problems with money in British politics. Indeed, oftentimes I think there's not enough of it. But this is the key point. Did Labour advise him not to take the money, or did Labour not? That goes to whether
2: this would have been run through Labour's Department of Taking Advice, which was busy with Peter Mandelson at the time. Yeah. I'm not quite sure how that turned out, but pretty well, I imagine.
0: No, good stuff. Gosh, remember Mandy. Anyway, David Lawrence denies using Bankman-Fried's money to fund LLT, which is the think tank, or political donations, saying the money went to UK charities and that LLT's donations came from other UK-based donors. David Lawrence added, I unreservedly condemn Bankman-Fried's actions and had no knowledge or suspicion of any criminal activity until it was reported in the news. Mr Lawrence claimed that LLT's donations to Mr Streeting was in fact funded by another donor. Mr Streeting's spokesperson did tell The Telegraph as well that all due diligence and process had been followed before he accepted the donation, including with the involvement of the Labour Party, and that the list of donors to the think tank that his team reviewed did not include Bankman-Fried. Wes has had no contact with this individual and he was never mentioned in any discussions with LLT. All donations were and are declared in the proper way in accordance with the rules. The Labour Party have also piped up and said the Labour Party carried out due diligence checks ahead of these donations being received, though through which no issues were identified. There you go. OK, we do actually have... There might be a fair bit of money swelling around in politics, but there's not in the country, because national debt has risen above £3 trillion as Labour borrows £4,000 per second. And on The Guardian as well, they go for the sensible advice or fear-mongering. NHS told to prepare for an annual heatwave. We'll talk about those when we come back.
3: I forecast a perfect holiday in the sun.
4: Weather looking good then?
3: For sure. And no worries about our travel insurance.
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6: Thunderstorms for some parts of Germany, Austria into the Czech Republic. Fine elsewhere. And the heat continues to build on Thursday across Central and Eastern Europe. Mostly average temperatures or near average for Greece. But into Italy, Croatia, Slovakia, Romania, Hungary. It's exceptionally hot temperatures heading towards 40 Celsius, one or two thunderstorms, northern parts of Spain into Andorra. Otherwise, a lot of fine weather for Spain, for Portugal and for the Canaries over the next few days.
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8: Yes, the Malaysian government has announced that it will renew the search for Malaysia Airlines flight MH370, which disappeared 10 years ago without a trace.
9: Yes, the plane was carrying 239 people from Kuala Lumpur to Beijing. Previous attempts to locate the plane have all failed, leaving the families of those on board without any kind of closure.
8: Well, for more on this, let's speak to Terry Tozer, a former airline pilot and author of Confessions of an Airline Pilot, Why Planes Crash. Terry, you sound like the perfect man to talk to about this, because this is perhaps the biggest aviation mystery of our modern age.
10: Yeah, it is. And obviously a great tragedy as well. It's good to know that they're going to have another crack at trying to find it.
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11: This is just health and safety gone mad. It's not the role of public authorities to be

0: telling people what's for their best interest. And the reality is, it's probably better to take the chance of a tree branch falling on you than going out in the sun and getting sun, you know, getting burnt in the sun. But the reality is, the reason why these councils are saying you've got to stay out of underneath the trees is they don't want anybody to get struck by a branch, which they have a liability to, whilst they don't have a liability for anybody getting sunburned. So it's all to do with public liability. I mean, if you look at East Cheshire Council, for example, in 2024, they had to pay out £500,000 because a branch fell on somebody.
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2: In my hand, I have a colander. I have a piece of paper. Yes, there you are. You have one too. So I'm going to run it so you can see me. So I think what you do is you shine, you indicate. You tell me what to do, and I'll do it. I'll do it for you.
3: You never look at the sun directly.
2: Yep,
3: you
2: good.
3: Allow the light to go through the colander, and that'll actually act as a pinhole camera
2: right.
3: and project images of the sun onto the piece of paper, and then you can look at the piece of paper and see the eclipse take place. Simple as that. You can do it also by using binoculars or a telescope and projecting an image through from them onto a piece of paper.
2: Yep.
3: That will work just as well. Or get a bucket of water, let it settle, and look in the bucket of water, and you'll see the image of the sun in the water, and then you can observe the eclipse that way.
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4: All right, welcome back. Let's get stuck into the Daily Telegraph again, because they go for national debt rises above £3 trillion as Labour borrows £4,000 per second. Mark, I mean, at what point does this number get so big that we stop caring?
5: Yeah, well, Ronnie Reagan was fond of saying that debt is big enough to look after itself. look, the shocking thing here, which I think does show it's a little graph the Telegraph have put together. So we're now £3 trillion in debt. By the way, the position's worse than that, because we have a whole load of liabilities, like around pensions, that we haven't covered. But our cash debt, if you were to look at our bank balance, is £3 trillion, £3,000 billion in the red. We clocked up the first £1 trillion of that. We got into debt to our first £1 trillion between 1694 and 2010. Took us 316 years to clock up the first trillion. Now, if you remember that period, there was a cost of living crisis. We didn't have electricity. It was pre-industrial. We fought the American War of Independence, the Napoleonic Wars, the Crimean War, World Wars One and Two,
6: and the Boer War, and the Boer War,
5: the Korean War, the Gulf War. It was a very tough period. Those 316 years. So, not surprisingly, we clocked up £1 trillion of debt. Next trillion, we managed to clock up in a decade from 2010 to 2020, and the third trillion we have clocked up in the last 6 years. We are spending money like it is going out of fashion, and if you keep spending money like there is no tomorrow, sooner or later there won't be. But rest assured, as we heard in yesterday's newspapers, that Labour's economic plan is to borrow.
4: Yeah.
5: In order to get economic
4: in for a penny.
5: Borrowing money and spending money you don't have was the route to economic growth and success. We would be awash in it at Britain at the moment. Our biggest problem would be to work out what to spend all the spare cash on. This is a disaster. At some point, it's got to end, either politically or economically.
4: How does this end, Steve?
7: It's got to do with getting rid of money. I think, because there's no other way. We're never going
5: to
7: pay that
5: back. Go back to
7: a barter
5: economy.
7: We're going to have to just start again. Because, look, you've got your three things, haven't you, when it comes to government. You've got borrowing, taxing and cutting spending.
4: Yeah.
7: And you already know that two of those are massively high. I'm not some crazy free market right-winger like Mark. He's already picked which ones he wants. I can see a balance. And the balance already is spent, isn't it? Because the borrowing's too high and the taxing's too high.
4: But Nina, fundamentally, you blame the Conservatives.
6: Look, how many hundreds of years? And then in 10 years, the next trillion.
5: When Labour were saying that the Conservatives weren't spending enough.
7: During those first 300 years, the Tories had more power than Labour.
4: Well, on that cheery note, we're all drowning in debt. It's time now for a bloke who's going to revive the nation. It's The Late Show, live hosted by the one and only Will Kingston.
8: Thank you, Patrick. 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

0: Blaze from GB News Management. Ladies and gentlemen, a huge show coming up. Ed Miliband and Marco Rubio had their first bilateral meeting. Let's just say their interpretations of that conversation were very different. I'll let you in on all the details coming up on the People's Channel, GB News.
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2: Hello again. Very good evening to you. This is your GB News weather forecast from the Met Office. Whilst there is some thundery rain across parts of Scotland at the moment, most of that will clear through overnight, leaving a fresher, drier day for many of us tomorrow. We do still have a frontal system making its way across Scotland at the moment, and this is bringing further outbreaks of rain. Some could still be heavy and thundery for a little while yet, but through the night we will see the rain in the north breaking up a little bit, and so it will be turning drier. All the time across southern areas, it will be a dry night with lots of clear sky, and with that, temperatures are going to be a little bit lower than they have been through some recent nights. Mid-teens across some southern areas, some places further north getting into single digits. So we do wake up tomorrow morning to a bit of a cloudy start across central and eastern parts of Scotland, and there will be some rain, but not as much rain as we've seen through recent days. And actually western parts of Scotland having some decent sunshine through the morning. A bit of a showery mix of sunny spells, showery bursts of rain for Northern Ireland, cloudier across parts of northern and western England and Wales, and a few spots of rain can't be ruled out, but central and eastern parts will get off to a fine sunny start. Now some of the cloud in the north will feed a bit further southwards, so there will be some cloud at times across southern areas, but this should break up into the afternoon with increasing amounts of sunshine here. And further north, well, apart from the odd spot of rain, it is going to be much drier than it has been recently, especially by the afternoon. With that though, slight change in our wind direction means especially in the southeast it's going to feel markedly fresher than it has done of late, highs of around 22 or 23 Celsius. Into Friday, and whilst much of the UK will be largely dry, just a few spots of rain here and there, towards the far northwest there's likely to be some wetter, windier weather here. Elsewhere, yes, plenty of dry, sunny weather to be had. And it's staying mostly dry in the south into the weekend. And here, temperatures are set to rise again. Good chance we'll get back into the high 20s. Bye-bye.
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3: 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UK only. Entrance must be 18 or over. Lines close at 4 p.m. on the 21st of August. 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Entries will be pooled. 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
0: Live from London, England, this is GB News with the stories shaping Britain and America. Miliband in Trump land. After years of attacking Donald Trump, Britain's foreign secretary has come face to face with his American counterpart, and it seems like he's left with a diplomatic dressing down after this awkward moment.
15: Mr. Miliband, do you still think the president is an idiot, a racist, and a misogynist?
0: Elsewhere, Professing Porkies, a Cambridge University diversity poster boy, has tonight resigned after being embroiled in an alleged plagiarism row and placed under investigation. And the Trump threat. Geez, here we go again. A heavily armed suspect has been arrested at Donald Trump's Los Angeles golf club just days before the president's visit. And tonight, even more chilling details have emerged. And this is the case gripping America at the moment. It's one of the most shocking trials in recent memory. A mother caught in court, I should say, for the murder of her three children, with the medical system being blamed.
16: I think I asked her at some point, you know, do you feel like you need to be kept away from them? And she said no.
0: And we'll check in on the builder in chief. That's Donald Trump. He's reportedly ordered work on his new White House helipad to be ripped up and started again. I'll reveal why shortly. I'm Will Kingston, and this is The Late Show Live.

0: the normal threats, like this individual is a 10-year Marine, homegrown American type deal. But we're the Secret Service is also dealing with nation state actors. So you've got military intel, huge budgets, huge capabilities. They're coming also. And so it is a very, very difficult proposition to protect a president, especially someone like Trump, who's certainly highly visible, and he wants to do it. He wants to go play golf. He wants to do all these things, which is fine, and they're going to make it happen. But these threats are real, and they're coming as we're seeing.
1: Yeah, it's very sad times, and I fear that those threats are just as real in this country as well. James, thank you very much for your time.
0: Good to see you.
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2: We are facing the biggest threat to this country since the Second World War.
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1: 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I'm Will Kingston. Still ahead, a suspected explosive drone has been discovered just yards from an aircraft in Germany. Has Europe just narrowly avoided catastrophe? But first, let's bring you some breaking news, and it's about us. 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
9: Live from London, England, this is GB News with the stories shaping Britain and America. Miliband in Trump land. Well, after years of attacking Donald Trump, Britain's foreign secretary has come face to face with his American counterpart, Marco Rubio, and it seems like he's left with a diplomatic dressing down after this awkward moment.
10: Mr. Miliband, do you still think the president is an idiot, a racist, and a misogynist?
9: And professing porkies, a Cambridge University diversity poster boy has tonight resigned after being embroiled in an alleged plagiarism row and placed under investigation. America's warning. The White House's top anti-fraud chief has declared the country no longer functions as a high-trust society. We'll cover this at the top of the hour and I'll ask, is Western civilization in permanent decline?
11: All of the programs that the fraud effort has focused on were set up for a high trust society. And that is just not true anymore.
9: And this is the case gripping America. It's one of the most shocking trials in recent memory. A mother in court for the murder of her three children, with the medical system being blamed.
12: I think I asked her at some point, you know, do you feel like you need to be kept away from them? And she said no.
9: Elsewhere, World War Green. Zach Polanski's back at the climate hysteria again with claims like this.
13: We are facing the biggest threat to this country since the Second World War.
9: Elsewhere, Builder-in-Chief Donald Trump has reportedly ordered work on his new White House helipad to be ripped up and started again. I'll reveal why shortly. I'm Will Kingston and this is The Late Show Live.